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1: It's 6 o'clock. Good morning. I'm Tara Duggan. To Gardaí are in hospital after an incident at Edenderry Garda Station in County Offaly. It happened yesterday as the two male Gardaí were processing vapes which had been seized when they fell ill. The items had been removed from a commercial premises as part of an ongoing investigation. Both were taken to hospital and remained there overnight under medical assessment, but their conditions aren't known. Edenderry Garda Station was immediately closed and sealed off. It will be examined today to establish what caused the Gardaí to become ill. The force say policing services in the area are being delivered from Tullamore Garda Station instead today. Specialist welfare support is also being offered to the Gardaí involved and their families. Taoiseach Micheál Martin is in Ukraine today for meetings with Volodymyr Zelensky and the country's new Prime Minister. The trip comes just 3 weeks after the Ukrainian President visited Dublin. Emily Keegan reports from Kyiv.
2: The key topics set to be discussed on this visit are European Union support for Ukraine under Ireland's presidency and bilateral cooperation. While in the city of Kyiv, Micheál Martin will also visit the Ukrainian Parliament to exchange views on Ukraine's EU accession negotiations and the agenda for domestic reforms. He'll visit civilian areas in Kyiv damaged by Russia's recent attacks, meet with international organisations and charities providing assistance to those impacted by the attacks, which are supported by Irish funding, and meet with members of the Irish community in the city. The trip comes at a tense time for Ukraine as protests are held in the streets over recent ministerial changes. From an Irish perspective, the issue of Achanish alumina is sure to feature heavily as a report carried out on the Limerick plant and its exports to Russia is due to be sent to the European Commission.
1: Gardaí are appealing for witnesses after a man was killed in a road crash in County Kilkenny. The pedestrian, aged in his 30s, died after being hit by a van near Freshford yesterday. His body has since been taken to University Hospital Waterford for a post-mortem examination. Anyone who witnessed the collision or has dashcam footage is being asked to contact Gardaí. The US and Saudi Arabia have signed a landmark agreement on peaceful nuclear cooperation. It paves the way for a long-term partnership on civilian nuclear energy. The deal could allow Saudi Arabia to enrich uranium and will now be reviewed by the US Congress. Iranian media says the country's military has warned it will target infrastructure linked to the US if Washington strikes first. It comes after Donald Trump threatened to hit Iranian bridges and power stations every time a ship is attacked in the Strait of Hormuz. The warning marks the latest escalation, with both sides continuing to exchange strikes since last month's ceasefire collapsed. Sky's US correspondent James Matthews has more.
3: Trump issuing threats, not for the first time, but of course they don't seem to land in Tehran the way he would like. The Iranians still very much demonstrating the ability and intent to kill Americans and to extend this military action against them.
1: Prison officers are moving closer to industrial action in a dispute over pay. Their union says members could be balloted for strike action unless there's significant progress in talks with government. Daniel Pitcher has more.
4: The Prison Officers Association says its National Executive Council will meet today to consider the next steps in its pay dispute. It's expected to recommend a national ballot for industrial action up to and including strike action unless negotiations with the government make significant progress. The union says prison officers' pay has failed to keep pace with rising cost of living while members continue to work in increasingly difficult conditions, citing overcrowding, violence and widespread presence of drugs in prisons.
1: Finally, a feature-length documentary about Lily Allen is coming to Prime Video following the success of her comeback album, West End Girl. It'll chart her journey from being the queen of MySpace to becoming one of Britain's biggest pop stars. The film will explore the highs and lows, including the breakdown of her marriage to Stranger Things actor David Harbour. It's due for release in 2027. That's your news update. It's 4 minutes past six.
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1: It's 7 o'clock. Good morning. I'm Tara Duggan. Two Gardaí are in hospital after an incident at a County Offaly Garda station. It happened in Eden Derry yesterday, as Jane McNamara reports.
2: The two male Gardaí were processing vapes, which had been seized when they fell ill. The items had been removed from a commercial premises as part of an ongoing investigation. Both were taken to hospital and remained there overnight under medical assessment, but their conditions are not known. Eden Derry Garda station was immediately closed and sealed off and will be examined to establish what caused the Gardaí to become ill. Gardaí say policing services in the area are being delivered from Tullamore Garda station. Specialist welfare support is being offered to the members of the force involved and their families.
1: Gardaí are appealing for witnesses after a man was killed in a road crash in County Kilkenny. The pedestrian, aged in his 30s, died after being hit by a van near Freshford yesterday morning. His body has been taken to University Hospital Waterford, where a post-mortem exam will take place. Anyone who witnessed the collision or has dashcam footage is being asked to contact local Gardaí. Taoiseach Micheál Martin is in Ukraine today for meetings with Volodymyr Zelensky and the country's new Prime Minister. The trip comes just 3 weeks after the Ukrainian President visited Dublin. Emily Keegan reports from Kyiv.
3: The key topics set to be discussed on this visit are European Union support for Ukraine under Ireland's presidency and bilateral cooperation. While in the city of Kyiv, Micheál Martin will also visit the Ukrainian Parliament to exchange views on Ukraine's EU accession negotiations and the agenda for domestic reforms. He'll visit civilian areas in Kyiv damaged by Russia's recent attacks, meet with international organisations and charities providing assistance to those impacted by the attacks, which are supported by Irish funding, and meet with members of the Irish community in the city. The trip comes at a tense time for Ukraine as protests are held in the streets over recent ministerial changes. From an Irish perspective, the issue of Achanish alumina is sure to feature heavily as a report carried out on the Limerick plant and its exports to Russia is due to be sent to the European Commission.
1: A special policing plan is underway already ahead of a potential visit here by Donald Trump. No trip has been confirmed, but the US president has hinted he may visit his Doonbeg golf resort when it hosts the Irish Open in September. The Irish Independent reports Gardaí have already begun a policing plan called Operation Far Sunrise, which will focus on Shannon Airport, Doonbeg and Dublin. Members of the force have apparently been asked to give expressions of interest for working overtime on the weekend starting September the 11th. Prison officers are moving closer to industrial action in a dispute over pay. Their union says members could be balloted for strike action unless there's significant progress in public sector wage talks with government. The POA says prison officers' wages have failed to keep pace with the rising cost of living, while members continue to work in increasingly difficult and dangerous conditions. The US and Saudi Arabia have signed a landmark agreement on peaceful nuclear cooperation. It paves the way for a long-term partnership on civilian nuclear energy. The deal could allow Saudi Arabia to enrich uranium and will now be reviewed by the US Congress. Iranian media says the country's military has warned it will target infrastructure linked to the US if Washington strikes first. It comes after Donald Trump threatened to hit Iranian bridges and power stations every time a ship is attacked in the Strait of Hormuz. The warning marks the latest escalation, with both sides continuing to exchange strikes since last month's ceasefire collapsed. Sky's US correspondent James Matthews has more.
4: Trump issuing threats, not for the first time, but of course they don't seem to land in Tehran the way he would like. The Iranians still very much demonstrating the ability and intent to kill Americans and to extend this military action against them.
1: A feature-length documentary about Lily Allen is coming to Prime Video following the success of her comeback album West End Girl. It'll chart her journey from being the queen of MySpace to becoming one of Britain's biggest pop stars. The film will explore the highs and lows, including the breakdown of her marriage to Stranger Things actor David Harbour, and is due for release in 2027. That's your news update at 4 minutes past seven. Bohemians produced a dramatic comeback to beat Kosovan side Balkani in the first leg of their Conference League qualifier last night. Alan Reynolds' side went a goal down at Dalyman Park via a first half penalty from the visitors. But Douglas James Taylor equalised with 15 minutes remaining before Ross Tierney got a winner in the 90th minute to give Bohs a 2-1 lead heading to Kosovo next week. Tierney had confidence his team would turn the game around.
5: Yeah, obviously we knew going into the game it's the last European game, so we wanted to make sure we came away with the win. I think first half we actually played well. They probably got the panel against them on play. I think they took chances playing out and probably suited our press. I think they got lucky a couple of times that we did nick it. We just weren't clinical. But we knew coming towards the end of the game our fitness to take over, and I think that happened.
1: Two more League of Ireland teams are in Conference League action this evening. Derry City are away to Croatian side Rijeka in the second qualifying round. Meanwhile, Shelburne welcome Kalju of Estonia at Tolka Park in the first European fixture of the season for them. Both games get underway at 7:45. Arsenal will be without William Saliba for an extended period after the France defender returned from the World Cup with a back injury. The Premier League champions say he won't need surgery. Pádraig Harrington begins the defence of his senior open title at Gleneagles this morning. The Dubliner tees off in Scotland at around 9:20, with 2022 winner Darren Clark out 10 minutes before him. Paul McGinley gets his opening round underway at 1:25 today. And Seamus Power is in action at the PGA Tour's 3M Open later, teeing off in Minnesota at around 7:15 this evening Irish time. Finally, it's stage 18 of the Tour de France today. Today's route is a 185.2 kilometre mountainous journey with 3,900 metres of elevation. Tadej Pogačar still has the overall lead in the yellow jersey. Ireland's Ben Healy has climbed to 62 in general classification. That's your news and sports update. It's 6 minutes past seven.
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11: It doesn't matter if you love him or capital H-I-M-M-M-M-M-M. Just put your paws up.

Don't be a drag, just be a queen. Whether you're broke or evergreen, you're black, white, beige, chola, descent. You're Lebanese, you're Orient. Whether life's disabilities left you outcast, but leader teased, rejoice and love yourself today, cause baby, you were born this way. No matter gay,

chance to win one of our much sought after lovely blue coloured pens this week. We play Roll the Dice in the second hour of breakfast, your chance to win €100 on the programme tomorrow. You just need to get 4 general knowledge questions correct. There's no coming on air. There's no talking to me. There's no being put on the spot. You do it all in the comfort of your own home. Sit back, relax, enjoy the questions. There may be one or two that you have to go looking for the answer for, but of course that's never a bad thing. Any day you can learn something new is always a good day. Let's roll the dice. 1 question each quarter hour, not repeated outside of that time frame, so you need to have your pen and paper and pay a little bit of attention to us in the second hour if you want to be in with a chance of winning the €100 on Friday. And all this week we've been telling you about the wonderful Kilkenny Arts Festival. It's in town from the 6th until the 16th of August, and we've been giving away some wonderful, wonderful tickets. Today, I might as well tell you now, for our early risers, we have a pair of tickets for the Record, 13th of August, 7:30. It's in the set, and this is what it's about. Renowned dancer Colin Dunn is joined by Becky Ni Alta, concertina and vocals, and Alton O'Brien, fiddle and viola, to present For the Record, a bold new live performance inviting audiences to watch music and listen to dance. Wow, that's turned on its head, isn't it? Yes, watch music and listen to dance. Now, if you fancy winning tickets for that, we've a pair to give away. It's the 13th of August. It's 7:30. It's at the set. So if you're available and you think, I like the idea of that, here's today's question. Remember, for anything to contact this programme, it's the Fairstone Kilkenny text and WhatsApp line. It's 083 306 9696. So here's the question. Colin Dunn was a dancer in Riverdance during the 1990s. Is that true or is it false? 083 306 9696 with your full name and address. Colin Dunn was a dancer in Riverdance during the 1990s. But is that true or is it false?

That's our own Jazzy with Sonny Federa as we continue to deliver on our promise of today's best music and your favourite songs of all time. Always right here on Breakfast, and always just a text or indeed a WhatsApp message away on 083 306 9696. It's Thursday morning. It is July 23rd and it's John Walsh on the radio with you, of course, until 10 o'clock with all the usuals. And people loving our third hour of the programme with the coffee break, and on this date where we just root out those songs that you know are still at the back of your mind and you can sing along to on the radio. How about this one from Janet Jackson?

0: Yeah, that's Janet Jackson. That's Together Again. Mary was on. Lovely text. She says, good morning, John. I hope we find you well. You do, and I hope I find you well. I wanted to shout from the rooftops, she says, about Calendar Girls at the Watergate. What a fantastic production, and the cast were just amazing. A wonderful evening had by all. So a huge thanks to all involved. Well done to everybody involved. It's that local that really gets us every single time, you see. Wonderful people out there doing wonderful things, and they are very deserving of a mention on the radio. And speaking of which, I was mentioning yesterday on the radio, Lake Productions, back by public demand, The Quiet Land by Malachy McKenna. And it's with the wonderful Brendan Corcoran and the equally wonderful Jerry Cody. And that's happening at Thomastown Concert Hall, 13th and 14th of August, 8 p.m. nightly. The tickets, well, you can book them at eventbrite.ie or give a call on 083 325 0617. I just think it's going to be a wonderful one. Put it in your diary. If you're available at all for the 13th and 14th of August, the Thomastown Concert Hall, the place to be, don't miss it. And as I say, it's at 8 p.m. nightly. Reminding you yesterday that the annual commemorative famine walk from Callan Workhouse to the Pauper Graveyard at Cherryfield, that's taking place this very evening, and it's at 7 o'clock and you meet at the Callan Workhouse at 7 o'clock if you want to be involved there. Now, Camogie is front and centre because the countdown is on to the All-Ireland Senior Camogie semi-final between Kilkenny and Galway. And in addition to this week's Come On Kind podcast, we've a special on-air preview show this evening at 8 o'clock on KCLR. It's all in association with Philip Ireland Tyres. Oisín will be chatting to players from both squads, analysis from Sarah O'Donovan and KCLR's own Martin Quilty. Of course, we'll have the game live at 4 o'clock this Saturday from FBD Semple Stadium, and our coverage is with thanks to Le Hart's Garage on the Waterford Road in Kilkenny. That's this evening from 8 o'clock.
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0: Yeah, we love them on breakfast. That's Teddy Swims, and that's called Mr. Know-It-All. It is Casey Law Breakfast. It is 7:30 now, and Martin's here with our news headlines.
1: Oh, you got me on the hop. Thanks, John, and a very good morning. Repairs to Leinster House gates, which were rammed by a van 2 years ago, are to cost almost €40,000. A special policing plan is underway ahead of a potential visit here by Donald Trump, and Carlow County Fire and Rescue Service yesterday launched an innovative project using virtual reality headsets for firefighter training. These stories and more are coming up in our news at 8.
0: What does that actually mean, you caught me on the hop?
1: I was looking at something else here on the screen, and the next thing John says, we'll go over to Martin. I thought an ad break was coming.
0: But it's a strange sort of a saying, isn't it? You caught me on the hop.
1: Yeah, I don't know where it originated out of.
0: No, and I can't figure it out in my head, but then again, that doesn't mean that it doesn't make sense to somebody somewhere.
1: But you know something? You have such loyal listeners, someone is definitely going to come in with the answer to you.
0: And you know how those texts start. Listen here, you idiot.

0: Yeah, I was listening to Shane yesterday afternoon and he played that on the radio, and it sounds even better when you're sitting in the car and you can turn it up really loud. That is Johnny Depp, that is Imelda May, that is Shane McGowan, and that is a new version of Haunted, and we rather like it here on Breakfast. Let's have a listen.
1: The Mystery Voice.
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0: Energy, but who is that lady? It is worth a lot of money today on this beautiful Thursday morning. If you tell me who that is, we'll give you €220.
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0: 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And if you've got a name in your head that's not on our list, well then I'd be on to the Fairstone Kilkenny text and WhatsApp line straight away with your full name and address and who you think it is.
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3: €220 today. Yes, Lawrence was tuned our way. He says, John, I was listening to the news at 7 and the newscaster mentioned that there was 185 kilometres of the Tour de France mountain stage today with 4,000 metre altitude gain. And he tells me that's the equivalent of climbing Carantuhl four times, approximately 1,200 feet. Not bad going, he says, without hydration breaks. I think you might be being cynical, Lawrence, and I love it. And he says, I heard Martin mention catch me on the hop. Well, caught me on the hop is an informal British and indeed Irish idiom, meaning you were taken by surprise or caught unprepared by an unexpected event or question. It implies you were unable to respond or deal with the situation immediately because you were caught off guard. Yeah, it's the hop part that is kind of getting me. Why would people say I was caught on the hop? Is it? I just don't understand the actual phrasing of it. But thank you very much indeed, Lawrence, for sorting all of that out for us. It's time for Never a Cross Word on Breakfast. Your chance to win one of our much sought after lovely blue pens this week. Yesterday we said you may need one if you have two left feet. Two words, 7 and 6. We were looking for dancing lesson. You may need one if you have two left feet. Two words, 7 and 6. Dancing lesson is what we were looking for yesterday. Today's clue is this. Device that goes off when you'd rather it didn't. Two words, 5 and 5. What in heaven's name are we talking about today on Never a Cross Word? Device that goes off when you'd rather it didn't. Two words, 5 and 5. Now remember, we repeat this round about 9:15 for our later risers. But your clue today, if you want to have a crack at Never a Cross Word, device that goes off when you'd rather it didn't. Two words, 5 and 5.

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1: That's Picture This, and that's called Let's Try Love. Now, thanks to our listeners getting in touch to tell us a bad road traffic accident. M9, we're told, southbound between junctions 5 and 6. Avoid the road because it will be closed soon. We're told there's a few vehicles involved in that accident. And also a texter says there's an accident on the motorway, John, at Tin Ryland between a tractor and a Jeep. So not sure if they are explaining the same accident, but just be aware of that and in that area this morning. We will, of course, seek out more information, and as soon as we get it, we will bring it to you. It is KCLR Breakfast. It's John Walsh on the radio, in, of course, until 10 o'clock this morning, and we would love your company for as much of it as you can possibly give us.

0: Yeah, keep saying how much I love that song. Still a lefty. That's called Boston on KCLO Breakfast. Now, I was telling you, and thanks to our texters for telling us about the road traffic accident on the M9 southbound between junctions 5 and 6. Our Martin has been talking to the Gardaí, and they are telling him that that road will be closed for the foreseeable future this morning. We'll find out a little bit more and bring you any more information that we get on it, but it's going to be closed. It's going to be closed for quite a while. If you're normally taking that route, maybe replan your route this morning. It's described as the M9 southbound between junctions 5 and 6 on the motorway this morning.
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As Edwyn Collins, never known a girl like you before on KCLR Breakfast. Just want to give you the question again for our ticket giveaway. And that, of course, is for Kilkenny Arts Festival. It's to see renowned dancer Colin Dunn and others playing wonderful music in a bold new live performance, inviting audiences to watch music and listen to dance. It's on the 13th of August at 7:30 at the Set Theatre. And the question we're asking is, Colin Dunn was a dancer in Riverdance during the 90s. Is that true or is that false? That's the question we're asking. And remember, it's 083 306 9696 with your full name and address. Heading towards news, Benson Boone, Mr. Electric Blue on Breakfast. Good morning.

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6: It's 8 o'clock. Good morning. I'm Martin Quilty making KCLR News this hour. As you heard with John a short time ago, emergency services are dealing with a crash on the M9 motorway. The incident involving multiple vehicles occurred on the southbound lane between Junction 5 Tinroyland and Junction 6 Carlow. The southbound lane was closed, but Gardaí have informed KCLR News that both directions, northbound and southbound, will now be closed between Junction 5 and 6 for a time. Gardaí say the diversions are in place and the road will remain closed for a time. Motorists are advised also to allow extra time for your journey. Repairs to Leinster House gates, which are rammed by a van 2 years ago, are to cost €40,000. A man was charged after a number of entrances to Leinster House, Oras an Uachtaráin and Customs House were damaged in August 2024. The Irish Independence report the cost of repairs and temporary gates for the campus and entrances to government buildings has cost €100,000. The US and Saudi Arabia have signed a landmark agreement on peaceful nuclear cooperation. It paves the way for a long-term partnership on civilian nuclear energy. The deal could allow Saudi Arabia to enrich uranium and will now be reviewed by the US Congress. Two Gardaí are in hospital after an incident at a County Offaly Garda station. It happened in Edenderry yesterday. Tara Duggan reports.
7: Two male Gardaí were processing vapes which had been seized when they fell ill. The items had been removed from a commercial premises as part of an ongoing investigation. Both were taken to hospital and remained there overnight under medical assessment, but their conditions aren't known. Edenderry Garda station was immediately closed and sealed off and will be examined to establish what caused the Gardaí to become ill. Gardaí say policing services in the area are being delivered from Tullamore Garda station. Specialist welfare support is being offered to the members of the force involved and their families.
6: Carlow County Fire and Rescue Service yesterday launched an innovative project using virtual reality headsets for firefighter training. The VR technology immerses firefighters into various real-life scenarios, including fires, road traffic collisions, motorway incidents and medical emergencies. The new headsets will be used to deliver community fire safety education at various events, which will inform the general public about scenarios like evacuation and extinguishing. Chief Fire Officer in Carlow, Ben Woodhouse, told KCLR News about the new programme.
8: Rather than, for example, putting our firefighters into a live training environment, we can immerse them into those situations in the lecture room, in their fire station, and they'll be able to benefit from the experience. I tried it myself yesterday, and you actually really do feel that you're actually in that environment. It's just another tool, it's another asset, and it complements the training that we do in reality, virtually.
6: It is 3 minutes past eight. Your weather and debt notices are next.
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6: Today will be a dry with a mix of cloud and sunny spells with highest temperatures of 20 to 23 degrees in a light north to northwest wind. Right now it is 14 degrees across the board in Carrow Town, Kilkenny City and in Ferrybank.
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6: KCLR has been informed of the following deaths. Paddy Fitzgerald, Bool Dora, Fenna, County Carlow. He died on Monday peacefully at Beechwood Nursing Home. Removal this morning to St. Lazarian's Church Drumfey, arriving for Requiem Mass at 11 a.m, followed by burial in the adjoining cemetery. Josie Johanna Bulger, Shandon Park, Kilkenny, and later Ballymurphy, County Carlow. She died peacefully yesterday at the Castlecomer District Hospital. Reposing at Hare's Funeral Home this evening from 5 p.m. with vigil prayers and rosary at 6:30 p.m. Requiem Mass tomorrow at 10:30 in St. John's Church, followed by burial in St. Kieran's Cemetery. The house is strictly private. Mary Kelly, Nee Blanchfield, New Park Upper and formerly of Johnswell Road, Kilkenny. She died yesterday peacefully at St. Luke's Hospital. Requiem Mass this morning at 10:30 a.m. in St. John's Church, followed by burial to St. Kieran's Cemetery. Family flowers only, donations to alone, and the house is private. John Hamilton of Ballyneal, New Ross County, Kilkenny. He died on Monday peacefully in the community hospital, New Ross. Requiem Mass today in St. Aidan's Church, Tulliher at 12 noon, followed by burial in Listerlin Cemetery, passing Ballyneal en route. Erieish Day Gurevshid. 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And just a reminder, both roads of the M9 are closed due to a crash this morning that is northbound and southbound between Junction 5 and Junction 6. 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
15: Good point.

Oh, I love that. That is Ella Langley. That is Choosing Texas. I don't normally share stories with listeners about other listeners and things they say about this programme unless they're good. We keep the bad stuff to ourselves because there's enough of rubbish going on in the world without me telling you more of what people are saying to me on a daily basis. But I'll share this with you because it's funny. I played that the other morning and I got a text from a lady who said, is there any chance you change the music because it's very depressing? And I thought, what's depressing about Ella Langley and Choosing Texas? The funny part is this. This week, Ella Langley's song, which you've just heard, Choosing Texas, it has now spent 14 weeks at number one on the Billboard Hot 100. That doesn't sound like a lot unless you say that now ties her with Whitney Houston's I Will Always Love You and Mariah Carey's We Belong Together for the longest running non-holiday number one single by a solo female artist in America. By non-holiday, we mean the biggest song of all time, of course, is Mariah Carey's All I Want for Christmas in America. But that now has tied with Whitney Houston's I Will Always Love You. So rather than taking our listeners' word the other morning that it was depressing, I think I'll go with the majority and go, yeah, what an absolutely stunning song. But as I say, I share it because it just turned out to be funny when those statistics came in during the week. The first Don't Kill Kenny text and WhatsApp line is open, 083 306 9696. It's Thursday morning, July 23rd, and it's John Walsh on the radio until 10 o'clock today. Hopefully we find you very well indeed. The mystery voice is up and running. It's €220 today.

having your cup of coffee or tea and toast and jam or croissant or whatever it is that you like for your breakfast in the morning time. Nobody will ring you. You don't have to ring anybody else. You just answer the questions to the best of your ability. If you don't know the answer, as I said earlier, there's great fun in looking up answers to questions that you don't know the answer to. And of course, if you learn something new any day, it's always a good day. So let's give you question number one this morning. In what US state is the city of Nashville? That is question number one on Roll the Dice this morning. A lot of people will know it off the top of their head. Some people will go, I think I know, but I'm not really sure. And that's when you check. We don't mind where you get the answers. There's nobody going to ask you those questions at all. Once you have four right answers, sort of shortly after 8:45 this morning, well, then you're definitely in with a chance of being in the draw on Friday to win €100. So question number one is, in what US state is the city of Nashville? And I'm seeing from the corner of my eye about choosing Texas from Ella Langley. Texter simply says, it's definitely one of my favourites. One of mine too.

Adds our own Jazzy, and that's called Shooting Star on KCLR Breakfast. Speaking of stars, we are giving away a pair of tickets for The Record, and that is on the 13th of August, 7:30, as part of the Kilkenny Arts Festival, between the 6th and the 16th of August. It's all at the Set with renowned dancer Colin Dunn and Alton O'Brien and Becky Ní Éillteacha, all happening, a bold new live performance inviting audiences to watch music and listen to dance. Yes, that's what I said, watch music. And listen to dance. Now, here's the question, if you fancy going along to that, and why wouldn't you? Colin Dunn was a dancer in Riverdance during the 1990s. Is that true or is it false? Colin Dunn, he was a dancer in Riverdance during the 90s. Is that true or false? Answers, please, on 083 306 9696. It's the Fairstone Kilkenny text and WhatsApp line with your full name and address. Roads across Carlow and Kilkenny and things that are going on. You heard about the M9 with Martin this morning. Major traffic accident on the M9 this morning between Junction 5 and Junction 6. Now we're told by the Gardaí that that is blocked both ways, northbound and southbound, and will be for quite a while. So if you normally use that as part of

0: your commute to work, you've got to find an alternative and stay away from the M9, Junction 5 and Junction 6 this morning. Kilkenny County Council wishing to advise that the road at Ballylogue is closed to traffic from its junction with the road at Ballylogue to the junction with Grange. That's tomorrow, the 24th, 7 to 7 approximately, to facilitate roadworks, local diversions in operation and signposted there. Wynnefjoch Municipal District, they have road resurfacing works. Ballycormack to the Corries, Kilcrut to Kilgrainy, Donore to Seskin Ryan and Ballycormack in Carlow. That's today, and it's up and running now since 8 o'clock this morning. It's in place until 6 o'clock this evening. Due to essential road resurfacing works, Kilkenny County Council will have temporary road closure on Black Mill Street from its junction with Kickham Street to the junction with Dominic Street tomorrow. It's 8 a.m. in the morning until 4:30. Local access will be provided where possible. Also, I'm told a temporary road closure from the junction with Kickham Street to the junction with Dominic Street on Thursday next, the 30th of July. That's due to resurface the public road, and they say that vehicular access will be restricted from 8 a.m. until approximately 6:30. They would also appreciate if residents could arrange to have all vehicles removed from the public road and parking bays on Friday the 24th and indeed Thursday the 30th of July before 7:30 a.m. if possible. Kilkenny County Council also telling me a temporary road closure on the Old Callan Road from the junction with Walken Street to the roundabout at College Road. That is happening today, 8 o'clock until 6:30. Local access will be provided where possible there. And also a temporary road closure from the junction with Walken Street to the roundabout at College Road next Monday and Tuesday. And again, that's to resurface the public road. And again, they're looking for your help there, wondering if all vehicles could be removed from the public road and parking bays on Monday and Tuesday next before 7:30. KCLR Breakfast on this Thursday morning. Hopefully we find you well. John Walsh on the radio until 10 o'clock this morning. We're trying to give away money.
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0: Energy, but who is that lady? 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
3: Energy.
0: Check out the wrong answers. 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
0: I can definitely tell you where she's from just by listening. 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
3: Energy.
0: So that's the kind of thing we want you to hone in on, and then go through the answers that are up there and come up with one of your own. 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
0: Yes, it's time for question two on Roll the Dice. You know how it works at this stage. It's 23 minutes past eight, so we're into the second quarter hour of this hour, which means you get today's second question. And it is this. Who comes up with these questions? Talking about food again. What is the main ingredient in guacamole? Now I'm getting hungry and I'm thinking about my lunch. What is the main ingredient in guacamole? That is question number two on Roll the Dice this morning. And if you're not sure, as I say, you're in the comfort of your own home, you can go and find the answer. We have no care as to how you come upon the correct answers. That's up to you. You can discuss it around the family breakfast table and say, any idea, Dad? Ma'am, you should know that one. I don't. Let's look it up. And if you have to look it up, you look it up. You get the four right answers. You could be in the draw. You win €100 tomorrow. And that means that you could just head off out with the family or indeed your friends. Go for a pizza, go for a drink, do something very, very nice indeed. We continue to play today's best music and indeed your favourite songs of all time. This is Ollie Moore's. You're in trouble.

0: That's what it's called, Troublemaker. It's Ollie Moore's and Flo Rida together. Good morning to Breda. She's in Callan. She says, John, I love your programme and there's never a depressing moment. That's why I tune in. Thank you, Breda. And we're talking, of course, about a text. I just thought it was funny the way things turned out between the text and what happened with Ella Langley's song. Texter says, good morning, John. Another stunning morning out there. We all love Ella Langley's voice. It's a great tune and you can't bait a bit of country music. Well, thank you very much indeed, Keith. He's having a crack at the mystery voice as well, I'm afraid. I'd love to give you the money now, but I can't because you don't have the right answer. But there you go. John, please continue to play Ella Langley. It always lifts my spirits in the morning, along with your voice, of course. You see, I'm just courting now, aren't I? I'm courting compliments, and that's not good. It doesn't sound great, but thank you. Yeah, no, I was just sharing the story because I thought it was rather funny. Martin has just entered the news booth. Martin, I have news for you. You're going to like this. On the hop, Lillian, by the way, was on. She says, and she's right, because I remember now why they use it. It was used if you were mitching or skiving away from work or school. So when you were caught on the hop. And on the hop meant that you were somewhere you weren't supposed to be. So she says, it just means that you were caught red-handed in the act. She's not suggesting that you were skiving. You don't have to suggest, he's always at it.
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0: KCLR Breakfast on this Thursday morning, July 23rd. It's coming up to 29 minutes away from 9 o'clock on a lovely morning across Carlow and Kilkenny. Martin is here with our news headlines.
5: Thanks, John, and a very good morning. The M9 motorway remains closed in both directions between Junction 5 and Junction 6 following an early morning crash. A Kilkenny councillor is calling for traffic slowing measures to re-emphasise speed limits for motorists entering a local village. And Carlow County Fire and Rescue Service yesterday launched an innovative project using virtual reality headsets. These stories and more coming up in our main morning news at 9.
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7: Starting with hurling, Kilkenny forward Owen Cody says Henry Shefflin and David Herity are great appointments for the Cats. The Ballyhale Shamrocks forward spoke to us last night at the league launch and told us why it's an exciting time.
8: For me, and I suppose for every other hurler around county that has, I suppose, the want and hunger to be on the Kilkenny panel, it's a huge club campaign for them to pop their hands and be in Herity and Henry's, suppose, in their sights.
7: And Herity, as you say, is a man you've worked with in Ballyhale, so no doubt you're looking forward to working with him with Kilkenny. He's a good coach, isn't he? From what I hear, players really like working with him.
8: Yeah, absolutely. Brilliant. Yeah. Really, really good coach. Last year was probably one of the most enjoyable campaigns I had with Ballyhale, and I think it was down to, I suppose, Herity's trainings and his coach. I really enjoyed it myself personally.
7: You can hear a lot more from Owen Cody right now, along with County Board Chairperson PJ Kenny on the Casey Law Hurling Podcast. In Camogie, Kilkenny goalkeeper Aoife Norris says it's great to be back in the All-Ireland semi-final. The Cats face Galway this Saturday at 4 in FBD Semple Stadium and hope to reach a first final since 2022. You can hear that game live on Casey Law this Saturday, thanks to Avalon House Hotel. Here's what Norris had to say about being in the Final Four.
9: The last 3 years have been kind of disappointing. It's surreal, really, when you think about it. The last time we were there was 2022, but it's great to be back.
7: You can hear more from Aoife Norris tonight from 8 on Casey Law as we bring you a special preview show with thanks to Philip Ireland Tyres. In ladies football, Cork's Conor McCarthy will referee Carlow's TG Cahir All-Ireland Junior Ladies Football Final. That takes place in Croke Park on Sunday, August 2nd at 11:45. It will of course be live on Casey Law's Carlow Frequency. Tonight in Gaelic football in Carlow, Bagnallstown take on Rathvilly at 7:30. In the Michael Ling Motors Hyundai Carlow Senior Football Championship, that game taking place in Netwatch Cullen Park. And if you can't make it, it's live on Casey Law Plus. With thanks to Dan Morrissey and co. Finally in soccer, Arsenal will be without William Saliba for an extended period after the France defender returned from the World Cup with a back injury. That's it for now. We'll have more later.
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0: Okay, it's time for question three. What's your sports knowledge like? Question three, which tennis Grand Slam is played on a clay surface? That's question number three today on Roll the Dice. Again, if you don't know the answer, it's an easy one to look up. Which tennis Grand Slam is played on a clay surface? That is question number three. Don't do anything, don't send anything just yet. You need one more question and one more answer before you can enter Roll the Dice. Four correct answers will put you in with a chance of having your name in the draw on Friday. Somebody has to win that €100. It might as well be you.

You're righteous to the point where you'd just rather be alone. So here's a long. We're both headstrong, no cry.

0: That's what it's called. It's Moncrief. It's Stubborn. It is a brand new song on the radio. I will repeat question three. We are in that time frame. Which tennis grand slam is played on a clay surface? That is question number three today. Last chance to have a listen. Nobody with the right answer.
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0: Yeah, let's have a listen and see what you think.
3: Energy.
0: Energy. But who is she? That is the question.
3: Energy.
0: It's going to be worth €240 on the programme tomorrow.

Just So Good, isn't he? That is Noah Kahan, and that is Dashboard on KCLR Breakfast. Right, for the final time, your chance to win those tickets for Kilkenny Arts Festival. I was telling you, it's Colin Dunn, Becky Ní Éillteacha and Alton O'Brien. They present For the Record, which is a bold new live performance inviting audiences to watch music and listen to dance. Yeah. I know, it's making your head go kind of funny. But it's all happening on the 13th of August at 7:30 at the Set Theatre. And the question we're asking this morning is if you would like to be there, firstly, if you're available. Other than that, not much point in entering the competition if you're not going to be around, or of course if you don't really want to go. But if you really want to go and you are around, the question is this. Colin Dunn was a dancer in Riverdance during the 1990s. Is that a true or false statement? Colin Dunn was a dancer in Riverdance during the 1990s. True or false? 083 306 9696 if you fancy that pair of tickets for Kilkenny Arts Festival, which of course is happening between the 6th and the 16th of August.

0: Thank you.
1: Thank you.
0: No, thank you. 2:30. That's the stunning. Love that song. And that's a live version. And it's rather cool. And it fits in with the gorgeous weather that's out there this morning. And today, dry, a mix of cloud and sunny spells. And highest temperatures ranging 19 to 23 degrees.
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0: Okay, hopefully you have three correct answers. You're just waiting for the last question. Get involved. Send your answers on the Fairstone Kilkenny text and WhatsApp line 083-306-9696. You could win €100 on Friday. Somebody's going to win it, so it might as well be you. It costs you nothing to enter the competition. You don't have to buy tickets. You don't have to spend money. You don't have to come on air. It really is the quiz that suits everybody. Sit at home and make the money. And as I said, you might win this week or the next week or the week after. But of course, these things are made to go round. And someday, one of these fine days, your name comes out of the draw drum and you win €100. And it's a lovely surprise. So here we go then with question four this morning. The historical TV drama Poldark is set in which British county? It has been on my bucket list of places to visit for quite a while. I still haven't gotten there. The historical TV drama Poldark is set in which British county? Now you have all four questions. You just need all four correct answers. And if you're happy that you have them, now is the time to start texting. And remember, it's the Fairstone Kilkenny text and WhatsApp line 083 306 9696. Please include your

0: It's a sunshiny song. It's Vanessa Paradis and it's Be My Baby. Today's best music, your favourite songs of all time. Always right here.
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0: Kravitz and I Want to Get Away. Seamus is telling me he's watching Poldark at the moment on Netflix and tells me that it's absolutely brilliant. I remember the original many, many moons ago. In the next hour of the programme, we have your coffee break song. It's about the fourth song in the third and final hour. And then, of course, we take a look at On This Date, where we look back at various things that happened on this date down through the years and tie in a wonderful piece of music with all of that.
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10: Good morning. It is 9 o'clock. I'm Martin Quilty and making your main morning news today. The M9 motorway remains closed in both directions between Junction 5 and Junction 6. It follows a multiple vehicle crash on the southbound lane at around 7:30 this morning. Diversions are in place and Gardaí are advising motorists to allow extra time for your journey. Meanwhile, Gardaí are appealing for witnesses to a crash that killed a man in North Kilkenny. The pedestrian aged in his 30s died after being hit by a van near Freshford yesterday morning. His body was taken to University Hospital Waterford, where a post-mortem examination will take place. Anyone who witnessed the collision or has dashcam footage is being asked to contact Gardaí. Residents living around Slievenamon in County Tipperary are being reassured their homes are safe. A wildfire has been blazing in the area for a number of days and has seen woodland destroyed. Videos online show locals directing animals away from the fire and many expressing fears about the safety of their homes. However, Carol Kendi, acting Senior Assistant Chief Fire Officer for Tipperary, says they're not considering mandatory evacuations just yet.
11: There is no evacuation order in place. We're not concerned about the fire hitting properties at this point, and we are monitoring them very, very closely. And I would ask the public to just listen to the official sources rather than social media itself.
10: Elsewhere, emergency services were called to Clover Meadows in Ferrybank for a third night in a row. Four units from Waterford Fire Service responded to a call out and extinguished a blaze. They had just left the scene when they were called back after another fire on the far side of the vacant land was also set ablaze. The scrubland near the housing estate has been set alight over the last three nights, and local residents are calling for those doing it to be caught and held accountable. Carlow County Fire and Rescue Service yesterday launched an innovative project using virtual reality headsets for firefighter training. The VR technology immerses firefighters into various real-life scenarios, including fires, road traffic collisions, motorway incidents and medical emergencies. The new headsets will also be used to deliver community fire safety education at various events, which will inform the general public about scenarios like evacuation and extinguishing. Chief Fire Officer with Carlow County Council, Ben Woodhouse, told KCLR News about the new programme.
12: Rather than, for example, putting our firefighters into a live training environment, we can immerse them into those situations in the lecture room, in their fire station. And they'll be able to benefit from the experience. I tried it myself yesterday, and you actually really do feel that you're actually in that environment. It's just another tool, it's another asset, and it complements the training that we do in reality, virtually.
10: A North Kilkenny nursing home has strengthened its management systems and governance after concerns about the care of residents and findings of non-compliance had been identified during previous inspections. That's the key observation in a Health and Information Inequality Authority report published this week. Dermot Keyes reports.
13: The latest inspection at Brookhaven Nursing Home in Ballaragat was conducted on the 8th of April. The centre had 45 residents on the date of the inspection and features five enclosed garden areas with seating and walkways. The inspector spoke to 13 residents, four visitors and members of staff during their visit, with most residents saying they were content living in the centre. However, a small number of residents said they had some difficulty understanding staff due to language barriers. The report found the facility to be compliant in 12 different areas and substantially compliant when it came to both management and governance and the premises itself. Since the previous inspection, Hickwood discovered that it was evident from the systemic changes made that residents were being supported and facilitated to have a good quality of life.
10: And a review was needed on traffic slowing measures in Deer Park to re-emphasise speed limits for motorists entering the village. So says Councillor John Brennan, who raised the issue at their recent district meeting. He recognised that the council has recently provided new speed limit and feedback signs that are slowing traffic down. However, the councillor said that some motorists are passing through the village at very high speeds and ignoring the signage. He told KCLR News that a speed survey and a review is needed to address the issue.
14: Some of these guys, they're just ignored, like, you know, and they haven't the interest of the people living in the area or the children. They don't think of that, like, you know. So we need to just re-emphasise the necessity to have the speed limit review there and put in new measures to try and make it safer there for the residents.
5: The KCLR Morning News at 9. All the latest from Carlow and Kilkenny, along with the national and international stories.
10: The Prison Officers Association says it's preparing to ballot members for industrial action over pay. It says prison officers have fallen behind financially while facing increasingly dangerous working conditions. Daniel Pitcher reports.
15: The union's National Executive Council is due to meet today and is expected to recommend a national ballot on industrial action unless there's an urgent breakthrough in public sector pay talks. The Prison Officers Association says inflation has outstripped recent pay increases, leaving its members worse off. It also says overcrowding, rising violence and the prevalence of drugs in Irish prisons underline the need for the government to address both pay and working conditions.
10: Sinn Féin says Simon Harris has broken previous promises on tax cuts despite unveiling an €8.5 billion package, which will form part of October's budget. €1.5 billion will be set aside to help Middle Ireland. Finance spokesperson Piers Doherty says workers cannot rely on the government's latest commitments. He says ministers now need to go back to the drawing board before the budget.
16: He broke that promise in year one when he didn't provide any tax cuts for workers. And that's why, you know, people like the SRI and others were very clear that right across the board that people lost out in last year's budget. And that's on Simon and his government, where they called this really, really wrong. And they're about to do the same thing again. And that's why I think they really need to rethink the budget strategy.
10: A new portrait of the late Oscar-winning actress Brenda Fricker has been revealed. Irish artist Shane Gillan has also made a short film on him, creating the piece in tribute to the Dublin native who passed away last week at the age of 81. Gillan is well known for his pen and pencil drawings, creating portraits of Matt Damon, Bono and Michael D. Higgins. And lastly, Gen Zs are more adventurous than their older counterparts when it comes to cheese. 60% say they will try something stronger than a mild cheddar, compared to 40% for older generations. Almost 90% of people say they enjoy cheese, with mature cheddar, mozzarella and mild cheddar ranking among the favourites.
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10: Today is going to be dry with a mix of cloud and sunny spells, highest temperatures of 20 to 23 degrees in a light north to northwest wind. Right now though, it is 17 degrees in Carlowtown, it's 18 degrees in Kilkenny City, and it's now also 18 degrees in Ferrybank.
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21: Good point.

It's George Ezra to open the third and final hour of breakfast. That is, of course, Budapest. Hello there. Good morning. Welcome along. It's KCLR Breakfast. It's the last hour and we're with you, of course, until 10 o'clock. Una's telling me there's three Siberian huskies missing from Ballyragget. And if you have any idea as to where they are, you saw them passing. They're described as two of them being black, one of them being grey, and they're all very friendly and approachable. So you can walk up and say, good morning, Mr. Siberian Husky. How are you today?

0: sought after lovely blue coloured pens this week. Now, we've been telling you all week about Kilkenny Arts Festival running from the 6th to the 16th of August, and we've been giving away spectacular tickets in fairness. This morning, no exception, tickets for the Record with Colin Dunn, Bekini Eltaha and Ulton O'Brien. It's just delightful, this. It's For the Record, a bold new live performance inviting audiences to watch music and listen to dance. Yes, you heard me correctly. So we said Colin Dunn was a dancer in Riverdance during the 90s. Was that true or was that false? It is, of course, true. And Anne Mackie in Liz Downey. And you've won two tickets to go along to see that. Pencil it into your diary now. 13th of August, 7:30 in the set. I'm sure it'll be very, very enjoyable indeed.
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0: Okay, earlier on this morning we asked you four questions. We said, in what state, US state, is the city of Nashville, Tennessee? What is the main ingredient in guacamole? Avocado. Which tennis Grand Slam is played on a clay surface? That's the French Open at Roland Garros. And we asked you finally, the historical TV drama Poldark is set in which British county? Cornwall. And most people would love to go to Cornwall, I think. Anne Brennan is in Greignamana, and I can't send you to Cornwall, but what I can do is put your name into the draw for tomorrow morning. And somebody is going to win the €100, and your name will be in that draw. So this morning, if you played Roll the Dice, you were looking for Tennessee. You were looking for avocado. You were looking for the French Open. And you were looking for Cornwall. So those were your four answers this morning.

sun is shining right across Carlow and Kilkenny. That's Imelda May, and it's good to be alive. A couple of things I want to tell you about. Firstly, our Camogie preview show and match coverage. Now, the countdown is on to the All-Ireland Senior Camogie semi-final between Kilkenny and Galway, and it's only when you hear that it's been a while since we've been involved at the very, very end of the competition that you realise it's a very special weekend. In addition to this week's Come On Kind podcast, we have a special on-air preview show this evening, 8 o'clock. It's all in association with Philip Ireland Tyres. I saw him on social media yesterday. Good man, Philip. Looking very, very cool indeed. Sort of reminded me a bit of James Bond. Oisín Langan will be chatting to players from both squads with analysis from Sarah O'Donovan and KCLR's Martin Quilty. Of course, we'll have the game live at 4 o'clock this Saturday from FBD Semple Stadium, and our coverage is in all with thanks to Lahart Garages on the Waterford Road in Kilkenny. And by the way, if you fancy being there, follow us on social media because we have tickets to be won online. Also wanted to mention, St. George's Brass Band from Dublin, founded 1936, delighted to celebrate 90 years, along with St. Patrick's Brass and Reed Band, which was founded in 1882. It's all happening in St. Patrick's Church this Saturday evening, 7:30, free admission. They'd love to see you there. And one that's happening later on this evening, the annual commemorative famine walk from Callan Workhouse to the Pauper Graveyard at Cherryfield. That's on this evening. It's meeting at Callan Workhouse at 7 o'clock. And if you've fancy that and you have an interest there, turn up at the workhouse at 7 o'clock this evening. And one I've been raving and ranting about because I know it's going to be so good with the two people who are involved, Brendan Corcoran and Jerry Cody. Craftsmen, absolutely just brilliant at what they do. And it's Lake Productions, backed by Public Demand, The Quiet Land by Malachy McKenna. And it's at Thomastown Concert Hall on the 13th and 14th of August. Now, if you hadn't planned to go to this or you didn't know about it, I'll recommend it and be it on my back. I guarantee that you will love this show. It's 8 o'clock nightly for the two nights. You can book on Eventbrite or call 083 325 0617. The Quiet Land by Malachy McKenna, Thomastown Concert Hall, 13th and 14th of August. The other thing I've been raving about, because they're in our areas and I just love giving a mention to anything local on the radio, always telling you, of course, to get involved if you're running anything for charity, whatever it is you're doing in your local community that people will be interested in, send all the details to John Walsh at KCLR96FM.com. We're always delighted to hear from you and give a mention to something that you might be involved with, like the Carlow Garden Festival. It's coming back Saturday the 25th, that's this Saturday, running until Sunday the 2nd, bringing together some of the most respected names in gardening from Ireland and the UK for 9 days of talks, tours, workshops and unique garden experiences across County Carlow. So let me just set the scene. Events will take place across a range of outstanding locations, including Altamount Gardens, Huntington Castle, Boris House, Duckett's Grove, Delta Sensory Gardens, Hardymount Gardens, Kilgraney House and Herb Gardens, the Arboretum Home and Garden, Heaven, and also on Gardaín Beo, the Community Garden. So if that's not something to entice you, I don't know what is, and we wish them all the success. Let's hope that the weather stays fine for them. What is

0: It's only when you hear it on the radio you realise how good a song it is. Music from the 90s, 1993 in fact. Hadaway and What Is Love. Only getting around to requests at this stage. It's been a busy morning. Good morning. Please wish our daughter Sharon Dawson in Callan a very happy birthday today. Best wishes from Mam and Dad, Anne and Mick Dawson, who say thank you. You're very, very welcome. And I'm sorry it's so late this morning. We've been under pressure. Good morning, Sharon. Have a lovely, lovely celebration and enjoy your birthday today. And John, is there any chance you play a request for my daughter Roisin, who's getting married tomorrow, from Mam and Dad and her three sisters in Greignamana? Most certainly. Hello and good morning, Roisin, and whoever it is you're getting married to, we wish you all the very, very best. We always say, of course, to couples getting married, a long life of health, wealth, and indeed very much happiness being wished to you both from all of us here at KCLR. Our coffee break song is next.
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0: KCLR Breakfast on this lovely Thursday morning. I keep checking over my shoulder. I keep having a little look just to see, and it's still as gorgeous as it was earlier on. Today, dry with a mix of cloud and sunny spells and highest temperatures ranging 19 to 23 degrees. We had no winner on the Mystery Voice, so that is €240 tomorrow. And of course, we'll play Roll the Dice tomorrow also, and we'll have Never a Crossword and more tickets for the Kilkenny Arts Festival. Where else would you get it? Busy, busy, busy. Now, speaking of busy, and this is a longish song as well, but I think, just like me, I think you'll love it. Two huge hitters came together in 1986 and they decided, let's record a song.

Yeah, when I said two big hitters, we were talking about two big hitters. Peter Gabriel from Genesis, Kate Bush together. Don't Give Up. Sylvia is loving that one. One of our texters describes it as just pure class. I could not argue, because that's what it is. It's pure class.

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0: And your favourite songs of all time. This is KCLR. She

That's what it's called. It's called For the First Time, and it's music from The Script on KCLR Breakfast. Brian has been on, and he said, John, I'm really caught between two stools over Caught on the Hop. You really have me between a rock and a hard place. I see what you did there, Brian. Very, very clever indeed. Thank you for sharing. It's amazing, the little things that give us a little bit of a lift and a laugh on a daily basis. So thank you, Brian. Wanted to tell you about this one before we go, because it's happening this evening, the annual commemorative famine walk from Callan Workhouse to the Pauper Graveyard at Cherryfield takes place this evening, and you meet at Callan Workhouse at 7 o'clock. It's time to take a look at, on this date, July the 23rd, and various things that happened across the world. 2012, US astronaut Sally Ride, the first American woman to travel in space. She passed away from pancreatic cancer at the age of just 61. Sally Ride, what a wonderful person. And yeah, somebody that will be remembered forever, of course, stamped her name in history. 1999, with the launch of NASA's orbiter Columbia, Eileen Collins became the first woman to command a space shuttle mission. So there you go, Sally Ride, Eileen Collins, all connected with American sort of space shuttle missions and travelling in space. Incredible. 1967, residents of Detroit's predominantly black neighbourhood began clashing with members of the city police department after a police raid on an illegal drinking club. The violent confrontations, which lasted for 5 days and killed 43 people, helped to catalyse the Black Power movement. 2008, you might remember this because it became a TV programme. Back from the dead canoeist John Darwin and his wife Anne, they were jailed for more than 6 years for fraudulently claiming £250,000. The couple had conned family, friends, police and insurance companies into believing that Mr. Darwin drowned in the North Sea off Teesside in 2002. He was hiding in the attic. Famous birthdays today. Daniel Radcliffe, born on this date in London in 1989. He's 37 today. Slash, the guitar player with Guns N' Roses, was born in Hampstead in the UK on this date in 1965. He's 61 today. And Woody Harrelson, one of the great actors, born on this date in 1961 in Texas. He's 65 today. Now for music. It was on this day, July the 23rd, 2011, that 27-year-old British singer-songwriter Amy Winehouse died after a protracted struggle with drug and alcohol addiction. The award-winning Camden-born singer, whose expressive smoky voice was seen as a throwback to legendary jazz divas like Dinah Washington and Billie Holiday, released her debut album Frank in 2003. It wasn't until her second album in 2006, Back to Black, that she garnered international acclaim. The album, which reflected Winehouse's appreciation of 60s girl group pop as well as old school soul music, netted her 5 Grammy Awards. She passed away on this date in 2011, the legend that was Amy Winehouse.

0: Ah, she was just brilliant, Eileen, saying such a tragic loss. Yeah, she died far too young, becoming a member of that 27-year-old club that people talk about. She passed away on this date in 2011. And if you don't have Back to Black by our Back to Black by Amy Winehouse, the 2006 album, go and get it. You probably get it on CD for small money. It is one of those ones that if you stick in the car, you won't regret it. Beautiful, beautiful singer. Device that goes off when you rather it didn't. A lot of people said smoke alarm. Well, no, you want a smoke alarm to go off because it saves your life. The one that we were talking about that you don't want to go off. The one that just wakes you up. Yes. The dreaded alarm clock. That's what we were looking for this morning. Alarm clock. Mary Farland, Dunamagan, you're the winner of our pen today. Well done, Mary.
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That's what it's called, something just like this. It is music from Chainsmokers featuring Coldplay. That's it. That's where we leave it. Back tomorrow. Leave you with this thought for the day. Somebody said, keep your dream alive. Hit the snooze button.

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8: It's 10 o'clock. Good morning, I'm Sinead Burke, making KCLR News this hour. A stretch of the M9 motorway in Carlow remains closed in both directions. It follows a multiple vehicle crash on the southbound lane, which happened between junctions 5 and 6 at around 7:30 this morning. Diversions are in place and the advice from Gardaí is to allow extra time for your journey this morning. Meanwhile, Gardaí are continuing their appeal for witnesses to yesterday's fatal road crash in North Kilkenny. The man, aged in his 30s, died after being hit by a van near Freshford yesterday morning. His body was taken to University Hospital Waterford for a post-mortem examination. Anyone who is in the area or has dashcam footage is being asked to contact the Gardaí. The Justice Minister has insisted he will not reverse the new payment system for criminal legal aid solicitors. Solicitors across Dublin have begun a two-day work stoppage in an escalation of their dispute with the government. A further three-day stoppage is planned for next week. The row centres on a new payment model introduced on the 1st of July, which replaced payments for each court appearance with a flat fee of €520 per client. Minister Jim O'Callaghan says he will not be returning to the previous system. Gardaí have been asked if they're available to do overtime in September when it's thought Donald Trump will visit Ireland. He's indicated he might attend the Irish Open Golf, which is being held at his Doonbeg Resort in County Clare. Although the visit is not confirmed, the Irish Independent reports a policing plan called Operation Far Sunrise has already begun. Gardaí asked to volunteer for extra shifts from the weekend of September 11th. And people now have the last chance to go to Electric Picnic. Three customers can register with 3plus for last chance tickets from this morning. The pre-sale will begin tomorrow morning at 10. It's unclear how many will be available, but the festival has been sold out since the last general sale earlier this year. It's 2 minutes past 10. Your KCLR weather update is next.
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8: Now, today will be dry with a mix of cloud and sunny spells and highs of 20 to 23 degrees. Right now, it is 17 degrees in Carlow, it's 18 in Kilkenny, and 18 degrees in Ferrybank.
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8: KCLR has been informed of the following deaths: Mary Kelly, New Blanchfield, New Park Upper and formerly of Johnswell Road, Kilkenny. She died on Tuesday peacefully at St Luke's Hospital. Requiem Mass this morning at 10:30 in St John's Church, followed by burial to St Kieran's Cemetery. Family flowers only, donations to a loan. The house is private. Josie Johanna Bulger, Shandon Park, Kilkenny, and late of Ballymurphy, County Carlow, peacefully on Wednesday at Castlecomer District Hospital. Reposing at Hare's Funeral Home today from 5 o'clock, with vigil prayers and rosary at 6:30. Requiem Mass tomorrow morning at 10:30 in St John's Church, followed by burial in St Kieran's Cemetery. The house is private. And Paddy Fitzgerald, Bulldura Fenna, County Carlow. He died on Monday peacefully at Beechwood Nursing Home. Removal this morning to St Lazarian's Church, Drumfey, arriving for Requiem Mass at 11 o'clock, followed by burial in the adjoining cemetery. Ayeshte Gorevshiath. 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
15: Good morning and welcome to the KCLR Daily. I'm Dermot Keyes and I'll be with you between now and 1pm with the usual mix of news, views and insight from Kilkenny, Carlow and further afield. As always, we'd be delighted to hear from you between now and 1, and here's how you can get in touch: through our landline on 1800 90 96 96, through our Fairstone Kilkenny text and WhatsApp line on 083 306 9696, or by email, which is thekclrdaily@kclr96fm.com. Now, we're going to start on a slightly more sombre note this morning. We will be getting to newspapers before the end of the hour, but of course, yesterday morning there was a tragic incident outside at Coolishall in Freshford at around 9:30 when a 39-year-old man was struck by a car, and he was a pedestrian and was pronounced dead at the scene. And we're now going to talk about the incident and the impact it has had on the local community with Freshford-based councillor Michael McCarthy. Councillor McCarthy, you're very welcome to the KCLR Daily.
16: Thank you very much, Dermot.
15: Michael, this news is still obviously very raw. It must have been a terrible shock to the entire area.
16: Well, you know, the local community are totally in shock as a result of this incident. This was something that one would never think that could happen in the locality. Freshford is only a very small village and it's a very close-knit community. So, you know, this young man had a very high profile in the locality, was very, very well known, and it came as a total shock to everyone that such an incident could take place, totally out of the blue.
15: Michael, it being a small rural, semi-rural area, it's everybody knows everybody. So this is a tragedy which has impacted, I'd imagine, on every doorstep in Freshford.
16: Well, you know, it comes from a very, very well-known family. And they are all highly respected and highly regarded in the local community. And there is quite a large, say, relationship, say, from the family in to many the locals in the Freshford area. So it has a huge effect far and wide, in not alone in the Freshford community, but in the adjoining communities also.
15: Michael, and I would assume you'd have known the deceased quite well, given that it is one of these areas, particularly in a job like yours, where it's your business to know your neighbours and your voters.
16: Yeah, well, Martin, I suppose it's Martin Rafter, and I would have known Martin quite well. I would meet Martin a few times every week. He was a very sociable and very outgoing person, involved in the local community, would have had a huge interest in the local GAA club and Kilkenny, of course. Also would have been a keen Liverpool supporter. And he was also a talented pool and snooker player. So he would have been engaged on a regular basis in a huge way in the local community, as would all the members of the Rafter family.
15: It's a deeply saddening and shocking loss for Martin's family and the wider area. Michael, can you recall in your time in elected politics when you've had to deal with a scenario such as the one which occurred yesterday morning?
16: Thankfully, Dermot, they have been few and far. There have been a few, but maybe not as tragic as this incident. And I suppose my immediate thoughts go to his mother Mary and the Rafter family and the extended families, who are all gravely impacted, you know, at this shocking news.
15: And of course, it's in times of adversity, Michael, we quite often see the very best of a community and the best of people. And I've no doubt that we're going to see the very best of the people of Freshford in the coming days, weeks and indeed months.
16: Well, I'm sure the local community are going to rally around and offer what support they can. It is very, as I said, it's a very tight-knit community. And, you know, it's for a well-known family like this. And it's an awful tragedy to have occurred. And I suppose Martin went to work as normal yesterday morning and full of life. And to get this awful news early in the morning, you know, this tragic incident, I suppose it's heartbreaking and it's an awful tragedy.
15: I'm going to bring Father Willie Purcell into this particular discussion now. Michael, he's here with me in studio. Father Willie, you're very welcome to the programme.
17: Thank you very much, Dermot.
15: Father Willie, this is a terrible tragedy for the Freshford area, but I know the impact of this will be felt well beyond the village.
17: Yeah, and I think exactly as you said, Dermot, and Michael said as well, you know, and Freshford is a fantastic community. I've never worked in Freshford. I just know they have a great parish priest out there. They have a great sense of community. And, you know, at a time like this, I know from my own experience of working in various parishes where tragedies and of different kinds have occurred. Exactly as you said, it's when the whole community comes together and the whole community supports and surrounds the family. And that's extremely important because, you know, the family are immersed in this deep sense of grief and tragedy and loss. And it's really just the neighbours dropping in saying, "Do you want some sandwiches?" Or somebody dropping in and saying, "Look, if you have anything to do, I'll stay here." So it's often the simple things that people do in a parish community that when we look back on it and we say, only for them, we would never have got through it.
15: Michael, I'm just wondering, from your own perspective, you know, as a public official, it probably is something that's underestimated. And I'm going to ask Father Willie about this as well. The impact and the strain that it puts on a county councillor. This isn't something I'd imagine that comes with the training when you go into elected office, that this is going to be one of the sad consequences that you're going to have to deal with and try and face as a public servant.
16: No, Dermot, it's not something, it's not even something that you would think about. But unfortunately, I suppose that is life. And I suppose, you know, tragic incidents do occur in localities, and I suppose, as Father Willie rightly put there, that we're very lucky out here. We have such a close-knit community and such a caring community, and I'm sure that everybody will put their shoulder to the wheel and will, you know, help out in any way they can, because that is what the Freshford community are good at.
15: And Michael, another person who is sometimes overlooked as a first responder is a member of the clergy. And we don't think about this when we're sat in the pews of a funeral of someone we know and love, or it could be somebody that we were acquainted to, that in addition to the emergency teams that were there at the time, one of the first people who will be there to try and help or add some solace at such a terrible time is a member of the clergy.
16: That's very, very true. And Father Willie would be well aware of, I suppose, numerous occasions that he has had to attend tragic incidents far and wide, and he will know better than anyone else what it is that this tragedy, the impact it has on families and extended families alike. And I suppose that's one great thing in this country, is that it's often said,

0: to situations that a lot of people would not want to go out to. But we are the first responders. We are the people who are there. And again, you know, in any community, whether it's Freshford or it's my own parish of St. Canice's or any other parish throughout the diocese, what happens is the church becomes a very important focus during a time of difficulty or particularly a time of tragedy, because, you know, suddenly the whole community gathers together. I mean, and again, you know, sometimes we forget this, is that, you know, you will find people, I'm sure, in Freshford this morning, just as you would find them in my own parish in the similar situation or a different situation of tragedy. You will find people rambling into the church to light a candle. You will find people rambling into the church to remember that family, to remember the situation. You will find people, even people maybe who have lost contact with the church, will now reconnect, because in the face of difficulty and tragedy and problems in our lives, sometimes we wake up and we realise that's when we need God.
1: It's quite extraordinary how the worst of times quite often bring out the very best in us.
0: Absolutely. Totally. Because sometimes what happens is, you know, that we can't find the answers to life's problems in the world around us. We can't. They're not there. If we did, there'd be no famine, no war. So what we have to do is we have to kind of go back into maybe, you know, talking to a guy recently who was going through a tough time, very difficult time, and he said, I'm gone back to church. And I said, why have you gone back to church? He said, because I saw my mother and father doing it and it brought them through. So sometimes there's a sense of kind of reconnecting with what we have known, what we have seen in our own families, in our own parents particularly, and, you know, what brings solace and comfort as little as it can do in a time of great tragedy.
1: It just reminds me of probably the priest I know best over the course of my lifetime, Father Pascal Moore.
0: Great man.
1: In Templeore, fantastic fella.
0: Absolutely.
1: And he has had to confront quite a number of appalling situations in Piltown, Templeore and Ooning over the past 30 years. He has made the point to me a few times, Willie, that he goes back into an empty house, having come back from a tragedy, and he finds it very hard to distill and filter what he's just experienced.
0: Yes.
1: I presume it's a similar situation for yourself.
0: Oh, absolutely. I mean, every priest in the diocese and the country, you know, who has these similar experiences, you go back into your own house, and again, that's where people often ask me about the loneliness of priesthood. When you have family and when you have close friends whom you can ring at 3 or 4 o'clock in the morning, that kind of is the support that we need as priests. That the support we need as priests are people who are there, who say to you, "Are you all right?" You know, and on many occasions, you know, at the end of a funeral or a particular situation, somebody will come up and they'll say, "Look, how are you? Are you all right?" You know what I mean? And again, as you said to Michael, you know, sometimes, you know, we're not trained for the new situations that are coming into our lives. But again, you know, for the priest, this is what we're ordained to do. This is our ministry. This is our life. We just do it.
1: But is it a relief for you, Father Willie, when somebody sees beyond the dog collar and sees the human and asks you how you are?
0: Absolutely, 100% true. Because, you know, most people have to realise, you know, I made a statement recently that went viral, which is that, you know, we're just, you know, ordinary humans who get up every morning and live an extraordinary life, you know.
1: Councillor McCarthy, just before I let you go, how would you imagine Martin Rafter will be remembered by the people of Freshford?
2: Martin would be remembered as a very outgoing, jolly, sociable young man, very popular in the local area. And he would be well known to everybody within the parish. And his loss would be sorely felt.
1: Well, Michael, we'd just like to extend our sympathies here in KCLR to the loved ones of Martin Rafter and all who knew him as friends, neighbours and colleagues. And best wishes to yourself, Michael, over the next few days. I know it won't be easy on you, and we appreciate you coming on this morning to talk about this very sad event for the people of Freshford.
2: Thank you very much, Dermot, and Father Willie.
0: Thanks, Michael.
1: And that was Councillor Michael McCarthy, of course, who is the representative for the people of Freshford. We are going to continue our conversation with Father Willie Purcell on a slightly different topic just after the break. So don't go anywhere. 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
8: And you're very welcome back to the KCLR Daily with Dermot Keyes. And if you want to contact the programme, the text and WhatsApp line with Fairstone Kilkenny is 083 306 9696. We still have Father Willie Purcell, a parish priest of St. Canice's in Kilkenny, in studio. And just one question before we move on to what you were originally meant to come in here for, sure. Willie. Support and counselling for priests, is there any? Or if there isn't, why isn't there?
9: Well, I suppose support and counselling for us is something we do ourselves. You know, I mean, and I think it's extremely important. I think there's two things very important in all our lives, and one is supervision and the other is support and counselling. You're absolutely right. And in that sense that most of us would go, you know, for counselling, for support therapy, for want of a better term, because it is extremely important. Because when, exactly as you said earlier on, Dermot, when something of a major tragedy happens and the priest is brought in and involved in it, then the priest has to process all that. Now, remember, the priest at the same time is probably going through his own problems, his own difficulties. The priest is probably going through his own family problems. He's worried about his sister, his brother, his nieces, his nephews. Their situations become his situations. So sometimes I think we forget that, you know, that the priest, again, as you said earlier on, Dermot, the priest is behind it all is a human person. And, you know, behind it all, he's one man. And again, now in parishes, you know, where there is one man operating one, two, three, four parishes, is that the need for support and the generous support of people is even more important now than ever before. But again, for us, we find our own way to actually get that support, whether it's in counselling or whether it's support therapy or whether it's spiritual direction. But we need that. We need it because, again, as the number of priests decline, as the volume of work increases, but people in the parish are extremely important for us because they are the ones who keep us going. They are the ones who support us. They are the ones who, you know, ensure that we're okay. You know, I mean, people would often say to me, you know, how are you doing? Are you all right? You know what I mean? Are you getting on ground? Do you want anything? Do you need anything? And that in itself is the support that we need in order to face the difficulties that sometimes we have to face.
8: And sometimes that's a person's indirect prayer for you.
9: 100%. You're absolutely right. You know, you're 100%. It's the indirect prayer for us. And it's that the indirect prayer that sometimes is what motivates us to get up in the morning or what gives us the courage to keep going, even in the midst of great difficulty. But 100% right, you're right on this, is that, you know, sometimes there was a time in Ireland in the church when the priest, the teacher, the guard or whoever were the, you know, the important people in the community. And that began to dwindle a little bit, and, you know, that people began maybe to see us in a different light, particularly after all the sins and the crimes of the church. But I think, and I said this recently, I think what brought us to the fore was COVID, believe it or not. Because exactly as you said, Dermot, during COVID, you know, the priests, including myself, we were the first line workers, first responders. We were the ones who were in the churches with 10 people, 20 people. We were the ones who were called in full PPE gear to our hospitals, right? So we were really the first responders. And I think what happened after that was that people saw us in a different light. Suddenly they woke up and they realised there's more to a priest than just celebrating Mass on a Saturday evening and a Sunday morning. You know, the man has a whole different life that we don't see. that is responding to the needs of the people, you know, in, and again, as you said, in some tragic situations or in a situation where somebody makes a phone call and says, I need to talk to you. You know, so people don't see that. So there's the humanity, exactly, as you said, Dermot, there's the humanity of the priesthood that I think people, you know, when they recognise it, then they offer the greater support, you know.
8: It's just prompted a memory about attending a funeral during COVID. And the only person I could put my arm around was my wife.
9: Yeah.
8: We couldn't, and it was the same. We couldn't go up and say hello to the priest properly. Mm. We couldn't say hello to people we mightn't have seen for quite a while. It's the nature of funerals, Willie, as well. You know, you don't. Sometimes you get to a certain age in life and you only see people at funerals, which is horrendous. Yes. And it's a reflection on all of us for not maintaining our social
9: Absolutely.
8: Links the way we should. How difficult was that element of it? The fact that there was nothing tactile about a funeral service at that time during COVID for you?
9: It was unbelievably difficult. I mean, it was because, again, you know, we had during that whole COVID experience, especially when there was 10 people in our church, and my own sister and my own brother died during COVID, and we had 20 people in the church, you know, not COVID related, but they just died during that time. And then suddenly you found yourself in a situation whereby you had to keep social distance. There was a situation whereby you couldn't go and express sympathy to people because it wasn't allowed. And the whole thing became very surreal because there you were celebrating. And during that time, I celebrated the funerals of young people, you know, where their friends were outside the church, you know, hundreds of young people keeping social distance outside the church and 10 people in the church. You know, not even aunts and uncles could come in. So, and the focus became on the priest. And I think during that time that people began to wake up and realise that, you know, the priest, the role and the presence of the priest in the community is more important than we began to think it was, because it was the priest who brought everybody together. It was the priest who gelled people together during that COVID time. And it still is. You know, I mean, you know, if the tragedy in Freshford or a tragedy in my own parish, a tragedy in any parish throughout the diocese, you know, the first phone call will be to the priest. You know, this has happened. You know, you go to visit the family, you sit with the family, you're present to the family, and then, you know, then it begins to happen, you know, the whole funeral side of it.
8: Doesn't that entire period now from this remove feel entirely surreal? It's almost hard to believe we lived and mostly survived through it.
9: Oh no, it's unbelievable. I mean, when you think of the isolation, and not just priests, but when you think of the isolation that people went through, particularly people, older people maybe who never got married, who lived on their own, single people, and younger single people as well, and the isolation that people experienced was unbelievable. And that isolation, which kind of, you know, that I mean, maybe still affects them to a certain extent. You know, I think sometimes that maybe the COVID experience, living in the world we're living in now, the time we're living in now, which is very open and very honest, but that maybe that experience still touches people's lives and people are still affected by it. And that's probably the frightening thing of it, you know. You know, I would know people, for example, you know, older people who still won't come to church because they're afraid. They'll watch it on screen, but they're afraid to come because of that COVID experience. So they're afraid to interact with people again in case they're going to pick up something or something is going to happen. So it's kind of something that is what they call, I suppose, long-term COVID.
8: Now, we're going to get on to what you actually came in here to talk
9: go.
8: About, you know, but I'm delighted to have had you in because it was just, maybe it was serendipity you happened to come in here this morning in the wake of a tragedy, and it's lovely to have had this conversation with you, Willie, and I never like rushing a guest. It's great to have you here. So this Sunday, the Camino Walk is on in Jenkinstown, and you were telling me off air this is the 15th year.
9: Yeah, it's about 15 years since the whole thing emerged. Again, this is the annual Santiago de Compostela walk. It's not just only for people who've been to Santiago, and many of your listeners this morning have walked the walk to Santiago de Compostela. Many people have a desire to do it, many people will never do it, and many people are planning to do it. So we set up this walk in Jenkinstown, because Jenkinstown is beautiful, as you know. It's a beautiful walk where we actually have a mini Camino. And, you know, this is for everybody and anybody. It's a, you know, if you want some exercise, come along. It's a relaxed walk. We walk in a relaxed manner. There's some reflections along the way that would happen on the Camino in Santiago. And, you know, it's an opportunity for people to come together in a busy world, in busy lives, just to take some time to walk, to reflect, and again, to experience in a small way what happens on the Camino in Santiago.
8: What brought about the walk in the first place, Willie?
9: I suppose in my own interest in the Camino, I've done the Camino many times, I think 5 or 6 years of the Camino. I desire to go back to it again. The thing about the Camino is once you do it once, you keep wanting to go back. It's like chocolate. You know, you kind of never get away from it.
8: I hear you.
9: Yeah, absolutely. And I hear myself as well. But in that sense, that kind of once you get the experience of it, you kind of, you know, you see how important it is. How important it is to get away from the routine of our daily lives if we can do it. And even in Jenkinstown, that's getting away from the routine of our daily lives. And how important it is to take time for yourself. You know, we're living in a world, a country, in a culture culture that's telling us, take time for yourself, look after your own mental health, you know, be good to yourself, be kind to yourself, which is extremely important. And a day like Sunday, or a day like the Camino, that I experienced walking the Camino, is an opportunity to do that. It's an opportunity just to unwind a little bit, you know, to have some personal space and to relax. And then, you know, when I came back and having walked the Camino, you know, and when I come back, just to allow people who maybe will never go to Spain to walk the Camino to have an experience of it.
8: I'm just wondering, this might sound like a slightly sacrilegious question, did you have a religious experience when you're on the Camino?
9: You know something, I did. I mean, I had many religious experiences on the Camino, because what happens is on the Camino you meet people from all walks of life. I mean, you can name any walk of life and you will walk with them on the Camino, because people come from all different backgrounds. And the great religious experience, I think, for me, was that sense of realizing that I don't need to be busy the whole time, and that I do need that space and that quiet, you know, to get up at 6:30 in the morning before life begins, before the world kicks in, just to have some personal space to actually prepare yourself for when the world does kick in. So I suppose for me, that experience was just, you know, to take that personal time, even if it's 5 minutes, walk into a church, even if it's 5 minutes in the garden, but just to take that personal time to allow yourself to kind of reconnect with who you are, and in the religious context, to reconnect with God.
8: So in terms of Sunday's walk, walkers will gather at Jenkinstown Church at 2:30. Mm. What happens then?
9: Then, right, okay, so everybody gathers at 2:30 outside the church in the car park, park your cars, get up. Then there's a short time of introduction, a little bit on the Camino, and then there's kind of a reflective prayer. And then we start off walking, and we stop at different stages on the Jenkinstown walk, as we do on the Camino, particularly at St. Coleman's Well in Jenkinstown. And, you know, we kind of take those moments just to reflect a little bit. So it's like the way I kind of plan it, or the way I look at it is, it's almost like creating the journey of life. And that's what it will be. And it will be a sense of reflecting on our own journey through life and where we're being led by God, where God is taking us, and how we actually recognize the unfolding plan of God in our lives. And hopefully at the end of it, when people get back into their cars and they drive home, they've had that little space, that little time, just maybe out of the clamour of the world.
8: I'd imagine being beyond the walls of the church with your parishioners is also very important for you.
9: Oh, very important for me. Absolutely. I mean, again, as I said, you know, there's more happening in our lives, in the life of the church, in the life of parish community outside the church. For me, to go on the Camino or to walk on Sunday is that opportunity to see that the church is also outside the four walls. You know, the church is not the four walls of a building. That's not the church. That's when we gather to worship and give thanks to God. But outside the four walls is where the church happens as well. It's walking with people. It's listening to people. It's people telling their stories. It's people kind of, you know, availing of the opportunity just to take time out to reflect on their own life's journey. And that's where the church happens. That is where the church happens. This, me gathering with you this morning, talking about these things, this is where the church is. You know, your listeners, you know, scattered throughout the Carlow and Kilkenny, who are listening to you this morning, this is where the church happens. So we're all part of a church that goes beyond, you know, the walls of a building and really is immersed in the ordinary lives of ordinary people.
8: How's your own workload now in comparison to 10 years ago, Willie?
9: The workload certainly has increased, you know, 100%. I mean, when I started off, you know, as a priest, there was, I think my first parish, there were three or four priests. Now there's me, and now Father Christopher has joined me for the summer. He's from Africa, which is wonderful. But again, you know, the workload has changed in the sense that administration has changed. And I think most priests would say that kind of, you know, a lot of time is now on administration. I mean, we have GDPR, of course, we have safeguarding, very important. We have all elements, we have charities acts, we have all elements of administration, which again, Dermot, people don't see. Now, most parishes have secretaries and they're wonderful and they take care of a certain amount of it. But at the end of the day, it comes back to me or the parish priest, you know, in any parish in the diocese. So the workload and the volume of work certainly has increased. But I'm happy to say there is an increase in vocations and there is an increase in people inquiring about vocations. So that gives a positive sense to priests maybe who find themselves struggling.
8: Whatever about no priest without a parish, we've no diocese without a bishop. It's not the first time it's happened in Ossory in recent decades. It's quite extraordinary, this, after one bishop in there for so long, Lawrence Forrestal, we've had this situation where for one reason or another, there's been quite a lot of upheaval in terms of the top man in the job in this diocese.
9: Yeah, and again, that just shows the movement of bishops. You know, I mean, the dioceses are now being joined. You know, Clonfert and Galway are now one diocese, originally two dioceses. So, you know, when you look around and you see that, you know, that the number of bishops is dwindling and the number of dioceses are increasing. So now what the attitude is that we merge dioceses. So, for example, at the moment, Bishop Gerard Nash is the apostolic administrator for Ossory. He's also the Bishop of Ferns. And again, maybe that's sometimes something we don't think of either. You know, for a bishop who's running two dioceses, that's like running two major institution or two companies. So on the one man who has to do this, that's a huge, I mean, we talk about the pressure on priests, but it's a huge amount of pressure on a bishop, you know, who now has to run two dioceses, maybe, you know, 42, 24, maybe 70, 80, 90 parishes, maybe more. And, you know, who has to kind of look after the total administration of it and look after the total running of it. So even for the bishops and for our own situation, our own diocese over the last number of years, the movement, Bishop Dermot Farrell went as Archbishop to Dublin, Bishop Niall Coll, the previous bishop, went as Bishop to Raphoe. So there's movement as well. And maybe that's how we are now part of that movement.
8: How helpful would it be to have a new bishop installed relatively quickly? Although everything we've heard up to now seems to suggest it's not going to happen anytime soon.
9: I don't know. And the general trend is that that dioceses are merging. You know, that is the general trend. Now, we don't know what's happening with Ossory. We don't know. We'll be told like anybody else, you know, whether it's Ferns and Ossory, Ossory and Ferns, or whether we're going to get our own bishop. We just don't know. I mean, that's in the hands of a higher authority. But I mean, in that sense, that kind of, you know, again, for Bishop Gerr, who's running two dioceses, for us, there's uncertainty because we're not too sure what's happening. And yet in the midst of it all, Dermot, you know, the work has to continue, you know what I mean? And, you know, I mean, I've got to go back to Candice's parish and do what I have to do, and, you know, the situation fresh for the parish priest will look after that, and all the various parishes throughout the diocese. But really, we're kind of, you know, at the end of the day, we just go and do what we have to do.
8: And finally, Father Willie, for anyone who hasn't been on the Jenkinstown Camino,
9: yes,
8: what's your key selling point to come along this Sunday afternoon?
9: My key selling point is that this is an opportunity, gathering outside the church in Jenkinstown at 2:30 on Sunday, this coming Sunday, the 26th, an opportunity just to unwind, an opportunity to reflect on where God is leading you in the journey of life, an opportunity to meet others and maybe share some time and some space, you know, an opportunity for prayer. But most important of all, an opportunity maybe just to take some time out, to get away, and for an hour at the most, or an hour and 10 minutes, just to be alone.
8: And it will all get underway outside Jenkinstown Church at 2:30 on Sunday. Well, Father Willie Purcell, a pleasure to meet you.
9: Thank you, Dermot.
8: And thanks once again for joining us here on the KCLR Daily. When we come back, we'll be talking to Minister Derek Cleary, so don't go anywhere.
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8: And you're very welcome back to the programme. Just to let listeners know that the northbound lane on the M9 is now open, but the southbound lane remains closed. Many thanks to Martin Quilty, my colleague in the KCLR newsroom, for that update if you are on the M9 at present. And now we are switching from all religious talk to matters political, and we will have an interview with Minister Dara Cleary on the way, who has got a very, very busy schedule in our part of the world today. He's going to be in Tullow for midday, Clonegal, at a village enhancement works. And he's moving from there on to Carrickduff and then from there to St Mullins before he rounds up his evening with trips to County Kilkenny for the opening of the outdoor intergenerational inclusion hub and playground. Before at 8 o'clock, he will be officially opening the beautiful Thomastown Library, which I was lucky enough to visit on his first day. And what a fantastic facility it is. So we were talking to the Minister earlier this morning. We're going to bring that interview to you now. Dara Cleary, Minister for Social Protection and Rural and Community Development and the Gaeltacht. You're very welcome to the KCLR Daily.
17: Dermot, great to be with you all. I hope everyone is good.
8: Not too bad at all this morning, thankfully, Minister. I suppose, firstly, the purpose of your visit to Kilkenny today, you've got a couple of fulfilments to make.
17: So look, we're doing a full day in Kilkenny across a number of projects. Dermot in Greganana, in ending up in Thomastown for the opening of the new library, which I'm particularly excited about. Libraries are, for me anyway, a very special place. I have huge admiration for library staff across the country. They're really places of magic. And Thomastown is a new library, a big investment, as part of the overall investment we're making into the town. So I'm looking forward to that. I'm looking forward to joining the other projects across Kilkenny as well, in terms of the investments that we're making in the county, Dermot. We're making, at the moment in Kilkenny, we've invested €58.9 million over the last 6 years. And that's really transforming the county, the length and breadth of it. And I want to pay tribute to my own colleagues, Deputy Chap Clear and John McGuinness, Minister Vernon O'Connor and Deputy O'Callaghan, who keep me on pressure, and our councillors as well across the county, to get that level of investment into it.
8: I know one of the other fulfilments that you're carrying out today is a visit to the Outdoor Intergenerational Inclusion Hub and Playground in Gorn. How important, Minister, is it to make facilities such as that as inclusive as possible, especially in rural areas?
17: Look, they have to be inclusive. The facilities need to be inclusive. And this one in Gorn, I'm really intrigued by it. I'm looking forward to seeing it, because if we don't have intergenerational inclusivity in the community, then we're undermining the community. And I think that every age group should be able to use the facilities that we have, that we're investing in. And every part of the community should be able to use the facility as well, Dermot. What I love about this in Gowran is that they've gone to huge effort to involve people in it. They've got huge effort to involve people in the design of it as well. And they've gone huge effort to involve the terms of multi-use games area, a play park, walkways, and a lot of thought has gone into the landscaping. So it shows that this facility is fitting well into a very beautiful rural location. And, you know, this was, I understand, a former local authority dump, as to use the old phrase, and now it's been transformed into this new beautiful community space. So I think that's going to be very, very, very special.
18: And just taking our discussion a little wider for a moment, Minister, the government will have €1.5 billion available for reducing tax in the 2027 budget. Where do you feel, in terms of your own department, additional spending will prove most beneficial?
17: Well, Dermot, I want to continue the work we're doing in renewing our towns and our villages and in supporting rural communities. So we have a big fight underway at the moment in the context of leader funding, which is very important in Kilkenny and very important to some of the projects that we're doing today. We're working to try and get that secured at European Union level. So we will continue to invest capital money from the Department of Community and Rural Development and the government in communities such as Thomastown, such as Gowran, across the country, in partnership with communities. I'm also in Carlow today. We're doing a number of projects in Carlow as well. And this is my, and I met you a few weeks ago in my last trip to Kilkenny. You know, you saw yourself the night we were in Erlingford, the big community celebration there was, the community buy-in that there was for that project. And that's what's the important thing for me about our project, is that we get communities to buy in and we get communities to be part of it. There's no point in the department investing in projects unless they're supported by communities first, and unless communities buy in. There's no point in me here in the department in Dublin saying this is how it should be done, or there's no point in Kilkenny Council, County Council saying this is how it should be done. It needs to come from community up, and that's the great thing about our department.
18: Is making your own case, Minister, going to be made more difficult given that some of the reporting this morning suggests belt tightening across all government departments?
17: Look, it's going to be a difficult budget, Dermot. There's no doubt about that. And there will be a lot of belt tightening. But equally, in the context of being Minister for Community Rural Development in the Gaeltacht, my pitch always is that this investment goes back into communities, and this investment helps to support and strengthen communities in Kilkenny and in Carlow and right across the country. As Minister of Social Protection, I have the privilege of having the biggest budget of government, €28.9 billion, and that is money that helps people, that's money, Dermot, that gets spent back into our economies. You know, and part of our focus at the moment, we're currently revising our rural future, the rural policy scaffolding document, and how we protect the rural economy. When we invest in social protection, that ensures that money is going to be spent across the rural economy, across Kilkenny, across Carlow, pensioners, people on disability, you know, people that receive payments from our departments, they spend it locally. And that's why that's my argument, and will be my argument to Minister Chambers and to the Taoiseach there, that investments in both these departments gets invested back into communities, gets invested back into towns, and gets invested back into rural communities.
18: Your colleague Deputy Peter Chapclear was on Tuesdays at KCLR Daily, Minister, and he had a piece in the Irish Independent that same day calling for the introduction of a rural pub sustainability tax credit. Do you see the merit in such a proposal?
17: Look, I think we have to look at services in rural areas, definitely, Dermot, and CHAP has been fantastically strong in this. I met the Vintners Federation of Ireland a few weeks back when they came into Leinster House, and we're going to meet them again in September. You know, the rural pub was the anchor for many rural communities, and it continues to be. But we're also investing significantly in rural facilities, and you know, we've invested in halls, in community centres. We're currently assessing the community centre investment fund. People have different demands now, but I do think it's important that we have a minimum level of rural service. So, for instance, tomorrow, we're moving on to Tipperary, we're going to see some of the community cafe models that are beginning to really sprout up, where volunteers get involved in running community services. So definitely, it's something I want to engage with CHAP on. I live in a rural village myself. We've only one pub left where there used to be four, and it really is important. And it does much more than serve alcohol. It's kind of the hub of many activities and many groups. So we need to do that, but also, we also have to take recognition of the levels of investment that we're making in schemes across the country and, you know, in terms of rural facilities and community facilities.
18: Minister, your colleague in public expenditure, Jack Chamber, has been talking about the winding down of fuel supports. I'm just wondering, given the ongoing uncertainty in Iran and the recent increase in oil prices, is there going to be any form of rethink on the government's behalf when it comes to that winding down?
17: Look, it's too early said. We've been very clear. We've laid out a schedule of winding down. And we've always said, though, we will maintain a sharp eye, Dermot, on fuel prices. The money on the fuel support scheme is being paid out as we speak to farmers and to transport operators. And, you know, we're keeping a very sharp eye on it. You know, prices have come down. You know, certainly I saw in County Mayo, I saw diesel at 159. I think it's only about 2.5 weeks ago, and it's jumped right up again now to 189 this morning. So that gives you the level of the volatility. So certainly in the 23rd of July, it's very hard to predict what we're going to be doing on this. We're very acutely aware and conscious, Dermot, of the pressure on fuel, but equally we have to keep our finances in the country in a sustainable manner as well, and we have to achieve a balance between both things.
18: Now, you'll be in Tipperary tomorrow, and you'll also be in eyeshot of Slieve na mBan in various parts of your journey in Kilkenny today. And the fire, as we speak, is continuing to rage across the mountain, almost 2,000 acres now destroyed by the fire which started earlier this week. Now, Minister, I realise the landscape of the mountain and the combination of bog and heather makes something like fire breaks on Slieve na mBan a little bit more difficult, for example, than it could be in a quilted forest. But given what we've been told about increasingly warm and dry summers, and given how prone so many areas across the country are when it comes to fires, are something like fire breaks something the government and other relevant agencies, I should say, are going to have to pay more attention to in due course?
17: Well, firstly, Dermot, my thoughts are with everybody living around Slieve na mBan at the moment. I know this is a hugely stressful time. And secondly, with our emergency responders, with Fire Brigade, Air Corps, Civil Defence, the Tipperary, all the local authority teams who are on the ground, my first thoughts are with them and with the landowners. They're putting in Herculean efforts to try and stop this. We are looking at resilience in rural communities generally. I got appointed as Minister for Rural Community Development the night of Storm Éowyn last year in 2025, and I saw it firsthand, firstly the damage that can be caused by weather and by climate, and that is being caused. But secondly, Dermot, what I also saw was extraordinary response of communities around the country. So I've been very focused working with Minister James Brown on community resilience and on building up community resilience. And yes, what we have done, what we did after the Storm Éowyn, is we stood back and we learned the lessons from it, and we will do the same after this event in Slieve na mBan, to look at the construction of forestry, to look at, you know, there's been a lot of forestry planted in recent years across the country. We had to look at it in the context of the damage that was done to the electricity network after Storm Éowyn, and we've learned lessons, and we will learn further lessons from this. But my thoughts today are with the people living in the area, with people who are landowners and forest owners in the area, and with our emergency responders and our local authority team. I want to wish them safety, most importantly, and thank them for their extraordinary work over the last 4 days.
18: And finally, Minister, just before I let you go, as an extension of that, the recent dry spell, it's having quite an impact on farmers, and given your own brief, I'd imagine this is a cohort of society you have regular interactions with. Might the government have to look at additional supports for farmers if this weather continues, given that a lot of fodder has been used at a time of the year it generally wouldn't be used, and there's very little growth, which could have a knock-on consequence come the shedding of animals in the winter?
17: Well, I think we've been very much walking a step with farmers through all the challenges that they're facing, Dermot, at the moment. My colleague Martin Hayden has put a lot of work in. As I said to you previously, we're paying out money now in terms of the fuel support scheme, which is a very, very important scheme support for farmers. You know, we're very conscious of the pressure the weather's putting on them, not just dry weather, but also very wet weather, and we continue to work. Our main focus for farming at the moment, and Martin Hayden's main focus, is the new CAP program. And our colleagues are working very, very hard. Our colleagues in the European Parliament, Billy Kelleher and Cynthia Navarica, are working hard to try and make sure we get a deal for Irish farmers, you know, in terms of the new CAP round, in terms of payments. And I'm also pushing them to work hard in terms of defending the Rural Development Programme element to CAP, defending the leader program, because that is something for farmers as well. So yes, you know, we continue to work closely with the farm organizations and monitors. I think Martin Hayden is doing a super job, and I know as our spokesman in rural affairs, chap will keep me up to under pressure in relation to it as well.
18: Well, Minister, I hope you have a good day in both counties, and many thanks for joining us on the programme, and no doubt we shall talk to you again soon. Minister Dara Cleary, the Minister for Social Protection and Minister for Rural and Community Development and the Gaeltacht, thanks for joining us on the KCLR Daily.
17: Thank you, Dermot. Good to be with you.
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8: And many thanks to Minister Dara Cleary, who has got a very busy schedule in Carlow and Kilkenny today. We're going to have a quick dip into the papers, but before we do that, we have a competition, of course, running all week on the KCLR Daily, and one of the region's biggest summer social events returns to Goran Park in Kilkenny this Saturday, as Ladies' Day promises another unforgettable afternoon of fashion, entertainment and top-class racing. And we have a pair of tickets to give away on the KCLR Daily every day this week, and we will be upgrading an overall winner to a silver package come Friday's programme. So if you want to be in with a chance of winning, all you've got to do is text Goran, that's G-O-W-R-A-N, to 083-306-9696. That's 083-306-9696. So get texting or WhatsApping. Now, a quick look at what's making some of the headlines in this morning's papers. And firstly, I'm going to start with some pictorial coverage, and delighted to see that rescue dog Basil has made coverage in both the Irish Independent and the Irish Examiner. Rescue dog Basil is helping make life a little happier as a support animal for people who use a homeless service in Clonmel, and we know he's also going to be popping over to the Good Shepherd Centre in Kilkenny as well. And Basil is looking very resplendent in a waistcoat and bright yellow dicky bow, and he's pictured with Rachel O'Leary, who rescued Basil from the streets, and Kate Maher, who is the regional manager with the Good Shepherd Centre in Clonmel. That's a lovely photograph by Patrick Brown, which features in today's Independent and Examiner. And speaking of the Examiner, Anne O'Loughlin reports that three members of Enoch Burke's family have been banned from attending court hearings relating to the schoolteachers' litigation. Mr Justice Brian Cregan said their behaviour is an affront to the administration of justice and will not be tolerated any longer by the court. Mr Justice Cregan yesterday made an order banning Enoch's mother Martina and his siblings Isaac and Amni from attending in-person hearings of the teachers' dispute with Wilson's Hospital School and other related litigation that Enoch Burke is involved in. In a judgment, Mr Justice Cregan rejected submissions made by the three Burkes, I should say, and said he was satisfied the court had the power to exclude them from physical attendance in court over their disruptive behaviour. The judge rejected an argument made by the Burkes and said the idea that these three members of the Burke family are not aware of the conduct which is the subject matter of this decision is simply ridiculous. The judge said that on almost every occasion Enoch Burke's litigation came before them since last October, the family have sought to interrupt proceedings, describing the disruption as coordinated and concerted. And speaking of going back to all things animal-wise, and we have further coverage in the page 3 of today's Irish Times of a new addition to Dublin Zoo. There were shrieks and plenty of laughter yesterday as a group of children gathered around the glass of the Anteater exhibit to watch the latest additions to Dublin Zoo eat their dinner. This is a report by Ellen Klusker and Olivia Kelleher. The new animals Junio and Milo are the first giant anteaters to be in a zoo in the Republic. 10-year-old female Milo and 8-year-old male Junio both arrived at Dublin Zoo from Germany, and Kieran McMahon, a team member leader at the zoo, said the two are settling in extremely well and described the creatures as almost prehistoric looking, and they weigh about 40 to 45 kilograms. Well, welcome to Ireland, Mr. and Mrs. Anteater, and hope you enjoy your time here. We're approaching news with Sinead here on KCLR, and we'll be back to you in the next hour with plenty more on the KCLR Daily, so don't go anywhere.
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15: Good morning, it's 11 o'clock. I'm Sinead Burke making the KCLR News headlines this year. A stretch of the M9 motorway in Carlow is still closed to traffic southbound this morning. Emergency services are continuing to deal with the crash. Between junctions 5 and 6, the northbound stretch had also closed for a time this morning. That's since reopened. The operation to clear the incident is ongoing, Gardaí say, and diversions will remain in place for now. The wider community in Freshford is trying to come to terms with the tragic loss of a local man. The 39-year-old, named locally as Martin Rafter, died after he was struck by a vehicle at Coolshall yesterday morning. Gardaí are appealing for any witnesses to the incident to come forward. Senior members of the fire service say there is no immediate risk to homes and life near Slievenamon. A wildfire which has been burning for a number of days has destroyed parts of a forest in the area, with Cuailte staff assessing the damage this morning. The Air Corps will be assisting with efforts to tackle the blaze for a fourth consecutive day. A specialist deep clean is taking place at a Garda station in County Offaly after two Gardaí were hospitalised while handling seized cannabis vapes. The officers became unwell at Edenderry Garda station yesterday while processing products which had been seized during a recent investigation at a business. The station remains closed as inquiries continue into exactly what caused the incident. Vice President of the Garda Representative Association, John Joe McConnell, says the two officers collapsed and were rushed to hospital. And about 150 women have been refused private maternity care by consultants in the National Maternity Hospital over the last 6 weeks. It follows the introduction of public-only contracts which ban doctors from providing private care within public hospitals. The contract is compulsory for staff who have qualified since 2023. In the absence of a dedicated private maternity hospital, it means private maternity care in Ireland will eventually become obsolete. It's 2 minutes past 11. Your KCLR weather update is next.
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4: Now, dry today with a mix of cloud and sunny spells, highs of 20 to 23 degrees. Right now, it is 19 degrees in Carlow. It's also 19 degrees in Kilkenny, and the same in Ferrybank.
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18: Sorry, Sinead, things went a little bit haywire there for
4: no
18: a couple
4: worries.
18: Of moments.
4: The
18: apologies
4: gremlins
18: for that.
4: Creep yes, in the gremlins every now and then.
18: Have you ever considered or have you gone on the Camino?
4: No, I would love to do the Camino. Yeah, I would love to do it.
18: Because
4: no.
18: Everyone that seems to go on it seems to have nothing other than a positive experience. And I've got two nodding heads in here as well, by the way, agreeing
4: yeah,
18: with that.
4: It sounds absolutely fantastic.
18: Well,
4: have
18: maybe,
4: you done it?
18: No. I mean, it's funny enough, there is a lovely walkway in County Waterford, St Declan's Way, which has yes. been restored over the last few years. And I should be ashamed
4: you
18: of myself.
4: Have to do
18: I haven't
4: that
18: done
4: first.
18: It yet.
4: Okay.
18: So I think I'll have to go local before I go international.
4: Take that one off the list first,
18: yes,
4: and then you can start looking
18: I
4: to
18: need a better pair of shoes and probably walk a little bit better than I just operated that desk there for the last few minutes. But listen, we shall talk to you all again,
4: thanks,
18: hopefully safely at 12 o'clock. So thanks for that, Sinead. Okay, and we're back. Very good morning. You're welcome back to the KCLR Daily. And I am delighted to be joined in studio by Philip O'Neill, the PRO of Kilkenny Lions Club, and Pat Cahill, who is the new president. You're both very welcome to the programme.
6: Thanks very much, Dermot.
9: Thanks very much, Dermot. Thanks for having us.
18: Pat, you're the new man with the chain around the neck. What does that mean you're going to be doing for the year ahead?
9: Going to be doing what Philip tells me to do, Dermot. I know, look, it's a great honour to be taking over in the Lions. I'm only involved in it 5 or 6 years, but there's a great group there, the hard-working group. We all work well together, 25 or 30 people involved. And look, there's some people there, 20, 30 years, they put in huge commitment to the Lions, and we're moving into a 6th year, so it's an honour to take it over and do my bit for it.
18: What prompted you to get involved in the first place, Pat?
9: I suppose, Dermot, I retired there 3 or 4 years ago, and I've always been thinking about, well, I started off, myself and my wife, we give 2 years with Gorta. We went away on a project 40-odd years ago to Papua New Guinea, so I always kind of had a liking for voluntary work, but I immersed myself in work so much that I was travelling a lot, so I never really got much opportunity to do it in the last while. So the Lions is a lovely opportunity to try and put something in and give something back around the community local.
18: Papua New Guinea, what was that like?
9: Oh, I could talk about it for hours, Dermot. We have 2 years living in bush, living in a galvanised hut in the bush with no mission station within 7 or 8 hours drive from us. So we walked mountains and did some agricultural projects. Agriculture is my background, so we did agricultural projects there, and it was absolutely rare, to be honest, yeah.
18: That must have been a life-changing experience, was it?
9: Yeah, it was pretty life-changing, yeah. Yeah, life-changing in every way. I came back about 8 or 9 stone weight with a lot of viruses. We were lucky enough to get into the Drogheda Hospital above, and the lady up there told us it was an experience to deal with us. She really looked after us, but we had elephantiasis and a lot of the things the locals suffered with over there, so, yeah.
18: So
9: yeah.
18: Luckily you came back in one piece to Ireland.
9: Luckily we came back in one piece, yeah.
18: And you're here and alive and well and hearty to tell the tales. That's great.
9: So listen,
18: Philip, you're the PRO of Lions Club. For someone who's tuned in this morning and doesn't know anything at all about the Lions Club, what exactly does it do?
10: Well, first of all, Dermot, our motto is to serve our community. So everything we do, we basically do for the community of Kilkenny. So what we do is that we do two major areas. We fundraise money so that we can distribute it to local organisations, especially local organisations who deal with people in need. And we also do service projects. And service projects over the past year included, we do tree planting with schools, we do spectacle recycling, we do major cleanups with the Keep Kilkenny Beautiful Committee every Thursday night for nearly 3 months during the summer period. And generally, I suppose, our main goal is basically to help people, especially people in need. And we give significant money every Christmas from our fundraising to organisations such as the Vincent de Paul, Women's Amber Refuge Centre, the Social Service, the Meals on Wheels. So I suppose we're part of the community. every single euro we collect through fundraising goes back to the local community. And Pat might just talk about the 1 million, I suppose, the milestone this year, which is we're really proud of this year.
9: Yeah, we're heading into the 1 million after 60 years. And it's nice to be leading the lines on that landmark, and we'll hopefully celebrate that during the year. But I mean, it's 1 million, as Philip said, given back to the community. But we're totally dependent on, I mean, we have every business supports us to a huge extent. We have a lot of local or of individuals supporting us. And, you know, all those projects allow us to be able to give back that money, you know.
8: And in terms, I know the hamper appeal auction here in KCLR is a fantastic event every year. And I was only in the door here a few weeks when everything was well in train already, because I know how much planning goes into it. In terms of what it takes to fulfil your fundraising objectives from one year to the other, how big an effort is that? Because you were talking about 35 members.
9: Yeah, the hamper appeal is probably our big one. We have about 7 or 8 kind of projects during the year. We have a golf, we have a duck race, we have a monster quiz cycle, but the hamper is probably the big one, and we start working around that in September, October. We really appreciate the support we get from the Kilkenny people and KCLR on that. It's fantastic. So, you know, I think there's about 350 or 400 businesses support us in that. They all give generous donations to it. And we also have quite a number of individuals support us there. So, that's our big one, and a lot of the money collected there goes to Vincent de Paul. Philip, they would be one of our main beneficiaries, and you know yourself, Vincent de Paul do a fantastic job with people in need, and they know exactly where the money needs to go and who needs the money most. So we're delighted to be involved in that, and we're delighted with the amount of support we get.
8: Philip, have the needs of people who have benefited from monies from the Lions Club in recent years changed from, just I suppose, in terms of the length of your own involvement with the organisation?
10: Well, I suppose, and I've said this a number of times in public occasions, Dermot, that, you know, the need is there and increasing in a lot of ways. And if you look at a lot of the organisations we support, you know, there's big organisations who help people, but there's also very small local groups. And what our, I suppose, emphasis is that we support groups, local organisations, not just in the city, but also in the county. Because most of our fundraising comes from within the whole county, whether it's the, you know, from the public, from the business community, from the farming community. But the need is always there. And like one of the things that is gratifying from our point of view is that some of these organisations might get national funding for particular projects, but it's not enough to do the project. And sometimes, like in a lot of occasions, our contribution makes the difference whether that project goes ahead or not. And that's the real gratifying thing from a Lions point of view. And what we do is that, Pat's been talking about that, you know, the hamper appeal auction on KCLR. But we also have 3 functions a year in which we give out money, funds to local organisations. And we give it out to around 20 local organisations a year. And they're spread right from the north of the county to the city to the south of the county. And hearing them, Edwina Grace does an interview for KCLR with each of those organisations. And to hear what they do from a voluntary point of view, they do so much, a lot of them without very much national funding or local government funding, grants, and a lot of it, you know, sometimes, you know, volunteerism isn't recognised as much as it should. We should all recognise how much has been done in this county as regards volunteerism, right through the whole county.
8: And of course, I would imagine that beyond the 20 that are delighted to benefit every year, there's another 20 after that, and probably another 20 after that that you'd love to get to. But, you know, resources, however far they can go, there's only so far they can go.
9: Absolutely, Dermot. Yeah. I mean, but as Philip said, we're always happy to try and support groups that are, have projects on hand, and that, you know, if there are projects there, they can let us know and send us in some information around what they want to do, and we will try and get them in on that support. Yeah.
8: Pat, have you any particular objectives that you would like to see achieved over the next 12 months?
9: The main one, I suppose, Dermot, to be honest, is to continue with the good work. I mean, there's a great team there, as I said, and we enjoy the work we're doing. I love the apart from the fundraising, we're involved in tree planting, we're involved in keeping Kilkenny beautiful, we're involved in the message in a bottle spectacle collection. So there's a lot of other beneficial things that the Lions do and that we're involved in. And I suppose I want to try and maybe, if I could do anything, I come from a background of probably nutrition and agriculture, but really I was big in marketing as well with a company in England, and I travelled a lot of Europe with them. So I think it would be nice to kind of gain a bit more recognition for the Lions, a bit of what we're doing with yourself, but also with the younger generation. We do a young ambassador, we work with schools a bit, and we want to get a bit more involved in schools and just let them know, just to kind of help the foundation of Lions or help to cement the work we're doing. I think it's important that the younger people and the wider generation know and get some of them involved in those different activities, and that would be my aim, to try and do a bit of that.
8: It sounds like fertile ground for, say, a transition year.
9: Yes, absolutely. And we get great help, say, from Kilkenny College transition year students, with a couple of things we do, the school concerts and the quiz nights, they help us out. And we have the Young Ambassador Scheme, which is a national scheme the Lions run, and we've had three or four schools involved in that. So we want to try and target those schools a bit more and see would they help us with the spectacle one, and with the message in a bottle especially, which is a fantastic scheme for people living on their own that might need a bit of
8: Yeah, you might support. Explain that a little bit more. What exactly is the message in a bottle scheme?

0: can look and they can see what special medication or whatever they're on. So it gives them a good start as regards how they actually can treat the person. And what we do is that we distribute that message in a bottle. It's a Lions national thing that we do. Every Lions club does locally. And what we do is that we distribute it to community guards, community nurses, the Age Friendly Association, ICA, all the different organisations that deal with people, especially elderly people. And we found this hugely successful. If you go to any of the Bloom Festival or any of the big National Plough, the whole lot, when we have a stand there, it is the biggest thing that people come to, is that message in a bottle. Because like a lot of people looking at that message in a bottle see that, look, their parents or whatever, that that could be a huge benefit for them, having that information and in a fairly clear location for any medical people that might come in.
1: Yeah. Just wondering what prompted your own initial involvement, Philip, since I asked the same question to Pat. What prompted you to get involved with the Lions?
0: Well, I was actually working at the time with Kilkenny County Council, and I was approached by a few people in Lions, would I be interested? Mainly, I suppose, I got involved because there's a bit of volunteerism in all of us, and sometimes you just need someone to say, look, would you like to get involved? And I said, look, I will, I'll give it a try. And I wasn't sure when I joined how long I'd stayed a whole lot, but I was totally bitten by it as regards how you help people. And like I know in the county council when I was working there, you would be assisting people, but to, like normally you're assisting people kind of under different programs and the whole lot. But this is where, you know, everything we do is there to basically help people. And I just stayed there because I really liked it. You
1: know? And I'm just wondering, in terms of getting new members in, Pat, is that a challenge or is it an opportunity? What way do you choose to look at it?
2: It's both, Dermot. Sometimes it's a challenge. I know Lions Club is international and national, and Kilkenny is probably one of the stronger national ones out of 80 or 90 clubs. We fortunately have had four or five new members in the last 2 years, which is brilliant. We're always happy and we're always welcoming to new members, and we'll always find a job for them. So if the, you know, if there's any of your audience that would like to support us or like to help us, we'd be absolutely delighted to talk to them.
1: And just a question to you both, what's the next big event on your schedule? What's the thing you're preparing for at the moment?
0: Well, the biggest thing that's coming up will be in early October, will be the launch of our Christmas Appeal, which is basically that the main thrust of that will be the actual auction on KCLR. And we'll have a formal launch of that, and KCLR will be heavily involved as regards interviewing like the mayor, the cahir, look at the county council, our president, Pat Cal. We'll be all kind of formally launching that. And then from there on, as Pat was saying, we will be kind of contacting the business people for donations as regards items for the auction, and that will go right through until early December, where you have two auctions. One is the general auction and one is the farm auction. And the farm auction is on Matt O'Keefe's programme, really successful with the general auction. But just around the same time, we also have a major schools concert, which is always a sellout in St. Canice's Cathedral. And at least six or seven schools will perform at that concert to a packed audience. So that's what's coming up.
2: And of course, we have our national collection where people are really generous in Kilkenny. I mean, we do a day every year collecting before Christmas, and we get serious support on that.
1: And great support from the Mayor's Office, I realise, as well, through the Mayor's Fund on an annual basis as well.
2: For the last number of years, the Mayor's Fund has been a huge benefactor to the Lions, and we're very grateful for that. Absolutely. And actually as well, the tennis club have supported us in a huge way. One of our members, Maeve, is quite involved in the tennis club, and they've really donated serious money to the Lions clubs to allocate over the last 4 or 5 years as well.
1: Well, I know how long an association KCLR has had with Kilkenny Lions, I should say, and we'll continue to do so. Yeah. And we'll be ramping up, no doubt, in the coming weeks amongst ourselves when it comes to the Christmas hamper appeal auction. So that should be something we will be looking forward to, and no doubt is something we shall be talking to both of you again in due course. So, Pat Cahill, best of luck for a year as president of Kilkenny
2: Thanks
1: Lions.
2: Thanks very much, Dermot.

0: Philip O'Neill, PRO of Kilkenny Lions, thank you very much for joining us on the KCLR Daily. Now, we are going to talk back about another issue which has been coming up on a regular basis, unfortunately, this week, and these are fires in Ferrybank near the Clover Meadows Estate. And we're joined now on the line by Padraig Healy, who is the Senior Assistant Fire Officer for the Kilkenny Fire Service. Padraig, you're very welcome to the KCLR Daily.
1: Come on, Dermot. Thanks very much for having me on.
0: Padraig, unfortunately, I wish we were talking about a situation where we didn't have any more fires other than what we initially reported on, but there doesn't appear to be any end to this at the moment.
1: Look, I suppose, Dermot, over the last couple of nights, we have had a number of call-outs to the same area in Ferrybank. Look, the good weather, I suppose people like to enjoy it, but we would be making appeals to people to, I suppose, be very cautious and careful in their activities during the good spell of weather we're having.
0: I know there was a number of fires over successive nights, Padraig. How difficult a situation has it been for yourselves to monitor?
1: Look, I suppose, Dermot, it's when we're called to an incident, we'll respond, you know, as quickly and as efficient as we can, and that was done again over the last three nights by Waterford City Fire Station and their crews across Waterford County who responded into Ferrybank. Look, they dealt with the issue as quickly and as safely as they could. Look, again, the appeal we'd be making to people is we're responding to grassland fires. If we can avoid them, brilliant. Obviously, we don't want to tie up our resources at incidents if they're needed at different incidents. It'd be great that they're available to attend those incidents, you know.
0: How difficult an education piece still has to be achieved here, Padraig? And I'd imagine maybe it's something, and it's been done already, and you can please correct me here if I'm wrong. Is it a case where the fire service might have to, for example, go into schools at the start of the next school year and say, listen, you've all got a part to play here in trying to keep your communities fire-free and safe?
1: Yeah, Dermot, look, we do have a primary schools programme and we do attend schools every year, nationally, not just in Kilkenny. But it is a thing we do need to maybe focus on a bit more, is the change in climate and how our activities... Look, I suppose we're not used to getting such good weather in Ireland, and when we do it, maybe our activities aren't used to... maybe tailor and forward the increase in fire risk, you know, and education will play a key part in that going forward, yeah.
0: And of course, Padraig, it's not simply a matter when it comes to gorse areas of somebody saying, right, okay, let's go in and dig all that out, because you've got an ecological regression if you do take a step like that. And it's quite difficult stuff to actually remove fully and uproot entirely. There's an onus here for the public to be responsible in terms of making sure they're not part of a problem and actually form part of the solution.
1: No, 100%, Dermot. Yeah, look, I think we can all be part of the solution, and obviously through education is the first part of it. But just, I suppose, an awareness and a greater, maybe be more cautious when we are out and enjoying the fine weather, and to be aware that vegetation, when it gets dry for the last 3 or 4 weeks, that it can very easily ignite, and it can be difficult to control, and they can change direction, that the fire can spread rapidly. And their behaviour can change. So we need to educate people on that, and to be have an understanding of the dangers to suppose to play our part in preventing these incidents happening.
0: And Padraig, what would be your main advice for anyone, for example, who might be over the weekend considering going on a picnic, for example, and we know all the issues that there are when it comes to these little mobile barbecues?
1: Well, look, I suppose the general advice we'd be given is not to be using the barbecues during the current spell of good weather. If people want to go on picnics, I suppose we just advise to stay away from the barbecues. But while they're nice and they can be great and it can be a novelty, just with the current spell, with the vegetation so dry, it's like a tinderbox, really. You know, you can ignite very, very quickly.
0: Well, Padraig Healy, you're the Senior Assistant Fire Officer with the Kilkenny Fire Service, and thanks very much for joining us on the KCLR Daily. And fingers crossed your colleagues will have a quieter weekend ahead. Let's hope for that.
1: Thanks, Dermot. Thanks very much.
0: Thanks very much, Padraig. That was Padraig Healy with Kilkenny Fire Service. We will be back on the KCLR Daily just after this.
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0: And you're very welcome back to the KCLR Daily with Dermot Keyes. And don't forget, if you want to contact the show, please text or WhatsApp our Fairstone Kilkenny line, which is 083-306-9696. And I'm delighted to say I'm now joined on the line by Ger Hyland, who is the president of the Irish Road Haulage Association. Ger, you're very welcome to the KCLR Daily.
10: Thank you very much for having us on.
0: Ger, I suppose this is a conversation that we knew either Brian or myself or whoever else is in the seat was going to be having with you at some stage during the summer. And I understand that your organisation is calling on the government to postpone the winding down of fuel supports as fuel prices surge again. Do you feel you are being listened to by the government?
10: We do. We have direct dialogue with government on a regular basis, and we hope and we trust that we will be listened to again on this occasion. As it stands, the diesel is supported by 32 cents a litre by the government. Diesel today is somewhere between 180 and 190 at the pumps. You put 32 cents back on top of that. Even fuel at 190 a litre is unsustainable for our industry.
0: How would you describe the lines of communication between yourself and the government now in comparison to what they were before the protests?
10: We always had a line of communication with the government, but certainly we have a more robust line of communication now than we ever had before.
0: And have you found in recent days any softening of the government's position in relation to what it says it's going to do or perhaps won't do when it comes to the fuel supports? There's a kind of a wait-and-see approach being adopted by the coalition at the moment, I feel.
10: There is a wait-and-see approach being adopted by the coalition. I suppose, in fairness, it's hard to blame them, but at the same time, we have to look after the welfare of our members, and that's why we're here this morning talking that the fuel supports need to be continued. It's not just fuel supports for our members. The fuel supports were targeted at the time. Everybody in the country availed of the fuel supports. It had an effect of keeping the inflation in the country down by at least 1%. So it was a huge help, not just to the transport industry, but to everybody in the country.
0: And I suppose the knock-on consequence and the positive benefit of that fuel support for your members, Ger, just how important has that been over the course of recent months?
10: Well, it has been a lifeline to a lot of our members. A lot of our members were under serious financial pressure. We're still under serious financial pressure today. We've had a year like we never ever had before, with fuel prices, with price of tyres, the pension levy, and all these is all having an inflationary effect on our business. We just, you know, we really and truly are at the bottom of the barrel at the present time. Most transport companies are working on somewhere between 3.5 and 5% of a margin, if they have a margin at all. With the fuel gone another 20 cents a litre in the last 7 to 9 days, a lot of our members are back again to a break-even point or even a loss-making situation.
0: And given the pressures you mentioned there, Ger, do you feel there are further steps that the government may have to consider in order to support not only yourself but the general driving public?
10: Well, certainly the fuel supports have to remain in place until such time as there is a lasting peace in the Middle East. That's a minimum.
0: And of course, we have a huge level of uncertainty as to when that might occur. We could be talking a year, 2 years, even longer.
10: We could be talking 2 years, yeah, but the government's tax take at the present time has never been as strong. And our industry brings 99% of the goods on and off this island. If our industry fails, the island economy fails here. So that's why we have to be supported.
0: Would you be very surprised, Ger, if the government was to make a decision in advance, say, of the forthcoming budget to announce that it was going to wind down the fuel support? Would that come as a surprise to you?
10: I would at this stage. Yes, certainly would at this stage.
0: And is that...
10: Not alone would be surprised, I would certainly be very disappointed as well.
0: And if that was to happen, just say come the end of September or the start of October, and the fuel support was withdrawn, what would be the immediate consequence of that?
10: Well, the immediate consequence of it, I don't see it coming to that, to be quite honest with you. As I said to you, we have a working relationship with government. I would certainly feel that common sense will prevail here. And, you know, the government see the need to support a vibrant transport industry. They see the need. They're not alone, they're the support of the transport industry, but they're also supporting the general public.
0: And at the moment, you would be confident that you would feel the supports will be maintained, because if the government, first of all, wants to get re-elected, it's probably politically and practically the most sensible thing to do right now.
10: Well, look, leaving the re-election to one side, it's for the benefit of Ireland, it's for the Irish economy. So I would say that the government will have to see sense here, and the reintroduction will have to be pushed down the road.
0: And finally, Gerard, just wondering, are yourself and your colleagues scheduled to meet again with the government formally anytime soon?
10: Well, we're in constant dialogue with the government. So, yeah, we're talking to government on an ongoing basis.
0: Well, Ger Hyland, many thanks for joining us, the President of the Irish Road Haulage Association. And no doubt we shall be talking to you again on the KCLR Daily very soon. So, Ger, many thanks for joining us.
10: Thank you very much for having us on.
0: And that was Ger Hyland, the President of the Irish Road Haulage Association. We've got some texts coming in. And good morning. Kilkenny Lions Club are an amazing asset in Kilkenny. At Easter, we take young people with additional needs for a week of valuable respite for families and an amazing experience for the young person. We are very grateful in Group 174 of the Rise and Shine Trust, thanking them for their fabulous support. That comes in from Jackie Cullen. A few other issues here. They need to get tougher on these thugs that are starting fires deliberately. Justice needs to be done. And we've got other matters here. Employers need support with them, can't get workers. And what else have we got here? Other countries deal with people that misbehave. We reward them by giving them dole and hundreds of convictions. Draft them into the army and navy and put manners and be responsible people. Well, I think if we could try and make them responsible by putting them into the armed services, that would probably be a more sensible option. That comes in from Ger. And Ger does say Jim O'Callaghan needs action, not words. Well, Jim O'Callaghan is having quite a time of it at the moment. He's having quite a running battle with the solicitors when it comes to costs of legal aid fees, and I don't think it's going to resolve itself anytime soon. But he said he only got invited directly to talk to the Law Society yesterday. So maybe we are going to see some kind of a thaw in the souring relationship between the Minister for Justice himself and no stranger to the bar, having served for 30 years, and his colleagues in justice. We are going to take a break now, and when we come back, we will be talking to Pádraig Dunn, who is a counsellor and psychotherapist. Don't go anywhere. 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
0: And you're very welcome back to the KCLR Daily with Dermot Keyes with you until 1 p.m. Now, holiday times are meant to be periods of relaxation and joy and satisfaction. But sometimes when we are in the company of those we unconditionally love, i.e. those we are born related to, those times can prove a little bit more difficult than originally expected. And joining us now to help to negotiate those bloodlined obstacles is counsellor and psychotherapist Pádraig Dunn. Pádraig, you're very welcome to the KCLR Daily.
18: Good morning, Dermot. Thanks very much for the invitation. Yep, this is a tricky business, all right.
0: Oh, it sure is. Pádraig, it is interesting how our nerves, can get frayed by the people that, by and large, we know the best and for the longest. So it can be a difficult period, and dare you say it almost doesn't matter in terms of family size, because the intensity can be just, if not worse, in a smaller family than it can be in, say, someone like my family where I've got five siblings.
18: Yeah, absolutely. And you know what? You know, it's the same this time of year. It's the same stuff at Christmas, birthdays, holidays, it doesn't matter what, same type of conditions, you know. For me, there's about five things that people need to do, and we're all human, right? So the things I'm going to talk about, and I know we only have a few minutes to talk about it, but it's not easy, and it won't happen smoothly unless you practice it, and you won't be good when you do it the first time. It's like anything, you know. So for me, they're kind of five things. I list them out for you and your listeners, and then we can go back to them in detail if you want. But
0: okay.
18: Number one is try not to be on autopilot, right? We tend as human beings just to be on autopilot all the time. So that means you need to do a little bit of work anticipating the triggers, who triggers you and what your triggers are beforehand. Second thing you need to do is you need to prepare mentally rather than just walking in on autopilot. Third thing you need to do is have a plan of action for when the trigger does get pulled. So there's lots of things you can do there to manage that. And then the fourth thing is charge your batteries. Now, I know it's not always possible if you've got young kids especially, but know how to charge your batteries and make sure you're charged before you meet Uncle John the next day, who always maybe makes a comment about your appearance or whatever. And then the final thing is, you're not alone. So we're all in the same boat. I think many of us think, you know, the Murphys down the road have it together and they're all sorted and they never have issues like we do. But I can tell you as a counsellor, we all have these issues. So
0: in terms of the mental preparation involved to get ourselves ready and to try and avoid being in default mode, are there almost little signals we need to look out for in ourselves? Because we do tend to get into, I think all of us have different, slightly different behavioural patterns to individual members of our family. So do we nearly need to be aware, particularly of our pre-existing relationship with our brothers and sisters and our parents before we're heading off?
18: Absolutely. And I bore people to death with this, right? But the simplest way is to get a notebook and make a plan and write down, you know, what Uncle John normally says that really triggers you, or your brother or your sister or your dad or your mother, whoever it is, because you need to remind yourself of what the triggers are. Sometimes we kind of forget as we go on autopilot, we completely forget. Just work out what your triggers are and who does the triggering so you can make a plan of action then. But there's nothing better than a notebook. Just put these down on paper. You don't have to put names in this, you know. You can even burn the sheets after, but make sure you have a plan first, I think.
0: Very important. Don't put it through the shredder. Burn it. you don't want anyone to see any of that thereafter.
18: You really don't, yeah. You don't want Uncle John seeing that after you've written it about him.
0: Because it is interesting, Pádraig, that just by virtue of spending more time with people, it does stand to reason we're going to see more of the real person. So in a sense, we shouldn't be masking things too much either, should we?
18: No, but at the same time, I think one of the issues here is, you want to be as authentic as you can, right? But you don't want to be too authentic either, because then no old bad things happen, you know? So I think one of the things we do, apart from go on autopilot, is we tend to be very reactive. You know, so if you don't plan and you know you're going to meet those people that trigger you the next day or, you know, whenever it is, that you need to have that plan of action, but also there's the reactivity piece, right? So as soon as somebody says something, does something, whatever that trigger is, we tend to react immediately and then all hell can break loose, you know, and we default into our plan of action. So for some of us, we tend to go on the attack, and for others, we might go silent and disappear, you know? So I think it's just about having that little plan of action. What happens when Uncle John does say that? What am I going to do? How am I going to do it? Now, one of the ways you can plan for that as well is if you're going with your partner and you've got a good relationship, you can say to him or her, listen, when this guy triggers me, can you remind me of that I have a plan of action and to deal with this, right? Because when you get into the moment in the heat of battle, it's kind of hard to remember. But for me, the two things that help you in the heat of battle are, number one, remember to breathe. And try not to say or do anything immediately.
0: Because I would imagine in some cases, it's better to say nothing at all than to open your mouth.
18: 100%. And always let time go by. So a lot of people might think, oh, Jesus, like there's, you know, tumbleweeds are floating through the room here. But if you just take even 5 to 10 seconds just to breathe, you'll be able to recompose yourself and remember your plan of action. It's fairly simple, but we kind of forget to do it. And that comes back to what I said at the start as well. This isn't going to be smooth the first time you do it. You need practice at this. Luckily enough, there's plenty of Uncle John's out there that'll give us practice. But you really need to kind of practice that reactivity in the moment, because that's the stuff that kind of can get us into trouble, you know.
0: And by the way, I should address for the subject of balance that there are plenty of wonderful Uncle Johns out there as well.
18: There
0: and we're not tarring all the Uncle Johns with the same brush.
18: We're certainly not.
0: There's a very, very interesting item, Pádraig, in today's Irish Independent, which my producer Una brought to my attention. And his headline is, holding hands may be the key to stopping arguments. And just read you the first couple of paragraphs. On the brink of a tough conversation, try holding hands. We may be able to learn from chimpanzees because they alleviate tension before potential conflict, according to scientists. A study found that apes would touch hands and kiss when they knew they were about to be fed a bucket of peanuts, a moment that could cause hostility. By preempting potential fighting over food and physical contact, the chimpanzees were friendlier with each other when the food arrived 5 minutes later. I'm not suggesting we should all hold hands and kiss each other all the time, Pádraig, but is there something to be said for just having that tactile moment somebody when you're just trying to defuse a situation?
18: Yeah, 100%. There's a whole lot of science behind this. So you've got two arms of a specific nervous system in your body. You've got the fight or flight one that's got to do with adrenaline and the clues in the name fight or flight. And that gets you ready for that fight or to head for the hills. And then the other one is called the parasympathetic nervous system. And that's called the rest or digest or break system, right? Now, you don't want the fight or flight one activated when you're in the middle of a family reunion. You want the calm one to be activated. And one of the ways to calm that part of your nervous system is to either breathe, as I was saying before, or human touch. And human touch activates what's called the love hormone. It's called oxytocin. Oxytocin floods into your bloodstream and triggers those nerves that calm everything down and brings down adrenaline.
0: Are you still there?
18: Yeah, I'm still here.
0: Sorry, just went dead there for a second. Apologies. Yeah. Just in terms of, I think actually what happened was I hit a wrong button there for a moment, so apologies. People who are, for no reason whatsoever, naturally defensive. And somebody, and again, this probably comes mostly across nowadays, I suspect, in text messages and how we can misinterpret a tone. And how somebody who's actually just directly saying something, that it can be misconstrued by someone else thinking, well, what's that so-and-so saying to me? In terms of trying to defuse a natural sense of defence that some of us may have, is it just a case of, as you said, breathing, maybe counting to 10 and just allowing what a person said to you to digest a little bit before responding?
18: Oh, the digestion is absolutely key, right? There's a lovely facility on a lot of email platforms that don't allow you to actually send an email immediately, that you can put an automatic delay of about 60 seconds on it or 5 minutes. I think that's one of the best things on earth, right? If we could do the same for text messages, it'd be super. So I think if you have an assumption, especially if you know the person, right, don't move into a default that this person is always intending malice towards you or to be kind of getting at you, that you just pause, step back, have a policy of not reacting to anything, at least within 10 minutes, I would say, good or bad. Just step away from it, maybe breathe, evaluate it. This is where I would also advise people, again, I bore people with the notebook, but again, you open your notebook and you say, look, do I have a plan of action for reacting to these things? What would I normally do? Maybe I react badly normally. I'm going to take a break. I'm going to assume this person means the best, and then I'm going to react accordingly after about 10 minutes.
0: And I know the following question is probably more directed at a travel agent than a psychotherapist, but Pádraig, the whole idea of travelling home from a holiday on a Sunday with the prospect of possibly going back to work or back to school, say, the following day, that's got to be a big no-no, hasn't it?
18: Oh, that's absolutely it is. Look, if you have the money, if you have the wherewithal at all, always give yourself a buffer. Like really, when you think about the last few minutes, that's what we've been talking about in all these things. You know, it's a little buffer space between you and the next challenge. And oh God, if you can do it at least 1 or 2 days between you heading back to work or school or whatever it is, absolutely. Yeah.
0: Because you're effectively undoing your holiday by virtue of its scheduling.
18: Yeah. Absolutely. 100%. Yeah. Buffer.
0: Well, listen, I think that's great advice. And by the way, there is an article in today's Irish, also in today's Irish Independent, on page 25 by Sarah Keenan. It's called Post-Holiday Blues. Here's how to avoid that psychological whiplash. And it would be a nice carry-on to the conversation that I've just had with Pádraig Dunne. So Pádraig, thanks so much for joining us on the KCLR Daily. And I'm sure we'll be talking to you again very soon.
18: My pleasure. Take care. Bye-bye.
0: Thanks very much, Pádraig. We're going to take some music now on the KCLR Daily.

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4: And you're very welcome back to the KCLR Daily with Dermot Keyes. And we're going to talk about pricing, and in particular pricing that has come in due to goods online from outside the EU in effect from the 1st of July when it comes to a customs charge. And joining us now on the line is Joe Shiel. Joe, I understand you're not pretty happy.
5: Not very happy. About a week ago or so, I listened to a radio show in the UK and they had a band in studio and they said that they sound good. So I went on their website, bought a couple of CDs, checked out online, usual. And they said it has been now 3 or 4 days, but I got a notice from on post for a customs charge. Now, I looked up the small detail, and anything up to €150, there's a €3 customs charge, which is something you can live with. But not the VAT and the extra charges on it. So, and how they came to be to value the item that was coming in. Because they valued it at something like €40. It was €28, say. And the VAT was a tenner. And the other charge was €7. But in total, it was €19.63 was the charge.
4: So you had €20 of a charge, Joe, applied to an initial purchase, which came to how much?
5: €24, which is around €26, €27.
4: So and, almost double. Almost double the charge.
5: Double the charge, and as I was buying from the band direct, there was no shipping charge. So it's literally whatever they were putting on the postage, they were paying the postage.
4: So how big a surprise was this for you when you looked at the breakdown of what this acquisition actually cost you?
5: Two things. The shop in my system, because how did they get to the figures? But the bigger picture is, will it affect people like yourself? If you'll think twice now of, oh, will I buy something for €25, €30, and so it costs me another €20, €25? You're not going to do it. You want to try and
4: Joe, would you be in the habit of making, you know, acquisitions, purchases like this prior to the 1st of July?
5: Oh, God, yeah. To say, there's a country music show over in Radio Warrington, and he introduced me to a lot of the English folk bands, which I like. So I just go on and buy. I've been buying them for the last 3 or 4 years. No problem. And it's just literally the band sends them over and I pay you check it on their either whatever online system they use.
4: I suppose it is important to stress that this is for goods bought online from outside the EU, which of course now includes England, Scotland and Wales. So it's not as if you're buying something from somewhere in the middle of Asia, Joe.
5: No, but and as well as that, an awful lot of people that say didn't hear about this customs charge. Import charge. Like, I've no problem with an import charge from if you get from A to B or anything, but not the amount.
4: Well, it'd just be interested. It'd be interested to hear, Joe, if there are other listeners who have had a similar fate to yourself. If you have, please contact us on 083-306-9696. So, Joe, is this really a case now, as the old saying goes, caveat emptor, let the buyer beware?
5: Correct. And I'll be contacting my good friend Andy Green in Radio Warrington. I'll send him money. He'll buy my CDs. And then when I pop over there in December, I'll collect them.
4: Sounds like a good way of subverting the fee, joke. Well done. Good ingenuity on your behalf.
5: Or get him just to send them to me.
4: And let's hope they get there safely. So just a reminder that as of the 1st of July, if you're buying goods online from outside the EU, that includes England, Scotland and Wales, you're going to have to pay a customs charge on orders valued at 150 or less. Well, Joe, thanks very much for highlighting your plight, and well done on sorting out your escape from that plan in due course. And fingers crossed you won't get stung the way you did a couple of weeks ago.
5: Well, as you say, caveat emptor. You learn once.
4: That's it. Just don't be bitten twice. Yeah. Joe, thanks very much for joining us on the KCLR Daily. We are going to news in just a matter of moments, and we'll be back to you after 12 o'clock. So don't go anywhere.
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13: It's 12 midday. Good afternoon. I'm Sinead Burke. Coming up in your main lunchtime news at 1, an operation to clear a stretch of the M9 motorway in Carlow is continuing. Emergency services had responded to a crash between junctions 5 and 6 southbound early on this morning. That section of road is still closed to traffic now with diversions in place. The wider community in Freshford is trying to come to terms with the tragic loss of a local man. The 39-year-old, named locally as Martin Rafter, died after he was struck by a vehicle at Coolishall yesterday morning. Efforts to contain the Slieve na Mon wildfire are continuing. On the fourth day of the blaze, firefighting crews from across the region are at the scene as Air Corps helicopters drop water along the fire line. In its latest update, the County Council in Tipperary says there's no immediate threat to life and they're asking people not to rely on unofficial reports or speculation. Minister Dara Cailleary is due in Tullow around now. The Rural and Community Development Minister is visiting for the official opening of the town enhancement works. He's also due later in Clonegall, Carrickduff and St Mullins before he lands in Goran later on this evening. Elsewhere, the Justice Minister says he will not reverse controversial changes to the criminal legal aid payment system. Solicitors across Dublin have begun a 2-day work stoppage in an escalation of their dispute with government. The row centres on a new payment model and introduced on the 1st of July, which replaced payments for each court appearance with a flat fee of €520 per client. And Google has been fined €890 million by the European Commission. It consists of two decisions relating to the Digital Markets Act. The fines are for self-preferencing its own services on Google Search and putting in place restrictions on businesses to direct consumers to alternative, often cheaper purchase channels on Google Play. All that and more in your main lunchtime news at 1. It's now 2 minutes past 12 and your KCLR weather update is next.
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13: Now today will be dry with a mix of cloud and sunny spells and highs of 19 to 23 degrees. Right now it is 20 degrees in Carlow. It's also 20 degrees in Kilkenny and 21 in Ferrybank.
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4: And you're very welcome back to the KCLR Daily with Dermot Keyes. I'm with you until 1 o'clock. And if you want to contact the programme, you can text or WhatsApp our Fair Stone Kilkenny line, which is 083-306-9696. And I'm joined on the line now by Alan O'Reilly of Carlow Weather. 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
19: Good afternoon, Dermot. How are we doing?
4: Very well, thanks. Alan, it's been a pretty hairy week on some of the slopes and mountainsides of Ireland, particularly on Slievenamon. And as we speak, the fire is still raging and probably just reflective of just how dry and how hot it has been over the past month.
19: Yes, indeed. I've been getting a lot of messages from people living quite near to Slievenamon who, I have to say, are very, very, very worried. The firefighters have been there. The helicopters are there. And a lot of farmers actually are using their own slurry tanks to use them to try and spread water. So it's just an example of, unfortunately, what can happen when we get these very hot, dry spells. And we know from climate change that we are going to get more severe droughts and we're going to get more extreme flooding and rainfall events. So I think this year could be a wake-up call in terms of what we need to prepare for. So hopefully Slievenamon will start to get some more resources. Some of the families down there have been calling for the army to be called in to try and help them, because I can tell by some of the voice messages I've got, people are in tears, Dermot, worrying about how close it is to their home.
4: And of course, the terrain on Slievenamon makes this a particularly difficult fire to try and quell, because not only have you got a lack of paths across a great section of the mountain, you've also got really, really thick skiach and heather, some of it very, very high, and the first responders weren't in a position to get in and beat the fire. So this isn't a typical fire by any stretch of the imagination.
19: No, and spread to a forestry as well, which obviously is more challenging than gorse. But you're right, one of the comments was how the fire breaks that were there previously have gone so high either side of it. The wind is obviously a big challenge there. It's you know, it's northerly pretty much at the moment, but it is actually going to change direction later tonight and tomorrow and go more northwest and westerly, which could present some challenges in itself, might take the pressure off some areas. But obviously then, as the wind direction changes, the challenge for those fighting it changes. So it is tricky, and to be honest with you, there's very little rainfall that will help them. There might be a little bit if we look at the forecast for the weekend. We can see there is a chance of some showers on Saturday, but really you're talking about a couple of millimetres.
4: Which isn't good enough to help quell a blaze like that. I'm just wondering then, in terms of looking towards the end of next week, Alan, and the August bank holiday, are we looking at more of a change in the weather by then, or are we going to have more of the same in terms of what this week has been like?
19: Yeah, great question. A lot of people asking that question. At the moment, it just looks like we're going to see probably tomorrow is the last really good sunny day with, you know, the kind of good sunshine and temperatures above 20 degrees. A lot of cloud on Saturday. As I say, some showers. Not expecting much rain in Carr and Kilkenny. Sunny spells then on Sunday and temperatures still above 20 degrees. As we go into next week, then it does become a lot more uncertain. We do look likely to see a mix of sunny spells Monday, Tuesday, Wednesday, not very much rainfall, especially in Carr and Kilkenny. Very little, if any, rainfall, actually, maybe just the odd shower. And temperatures still above 20 degrees, so still feeling quite good, but certainly more cloud around. But then Thursday and Friday is when the weather models are really struggling to know what's going to happen. So there's a risk of a low pressure system coming close to or over Ireland around probably Friday next week, and that could bring some wind and rain for a time. And some of the weather models do show that into Saturday, and they do actually show some proper rainfall coming. But some other weather models keep that low pressure away from us and show very little rainfall, especially in the southeast, for up to 10 days. So unfortunately, Dermot, it's one of those situations where it's very, very difficult to call a forecast beyond 7 days.
4: Alan, are we technically in a drought condition as of yet?
19: We are. We're in a couple of different, there's a few different definitions of drought, but Oak Park and Carlow has only seen 0.5 millimetres of rainfall so far this month, and that was near the very start of the month. So many parts of the southeast haven't seen rainfall in 20 days. So we are certainly into a drought. Soil moisture deficits at Oak Park are over 85 millimetres. If people remember 2018, the last big drought we had, the soil moisture deficit went up to 96 millimetres. So we're getting close to 2018 levels of drought.
4: And just in terms of, I know this might be a slightly more difficult question to put, given that we had such a wet winter followed by such an incredibly warm summer. Do you think, Alan, there's a good chance that we're looking at kind of a repeat of last winter? We're going to have an incredibly wet winter again, and by and large then we could have another wet summer, because all the indications according to science suggest that these hotter summers are going to become more of a regular occurrence.
19: Yeah, very tricky to forecast, really, you know, when you go beyond the month, certainly. But El Nino is record levels and it does look likely to continue to increase. So it doesn't have a huge direct impact in Ireland, but it does increase the chances of a milder and wetter start to winter. Now, that sometimes can mean a cooler and drier end to winter. So, yeah, I think my concern is obviously the forest fires and the gorse fires are the big concern at the moment. But my concern is, have we learned anything from the floods that we saw last year? Because unfortunately, we will very likely see more floods as we go through the autumn and the winter. And hopefully maybe we've learned some lessons and prepared a little bit more for them.
4: Well, we'll be dropping you a line again this time next week for a regular chat, Alan, and who knows, maybe a few more millimetres of rain might have fallen over Carlow and Kilkenny and Slievenamon in the meantime. That's Alan O'Reilly of Carlow Weather. Thanks very much for joining us on the KCLR Daily.
20: Cheers.
4: And that was Alan O'Reilly of KCLR, of Carlow Weather. But I am joined here in studio by my newsroom colleague, Martin Quilty. Martin, hello again.
21: He's as good as KCLR.
4: We'll give him the title.
21: How are you, Dermot?
4: I'm very well, Martin. Yes, over the Gremlins of earlier on, I hope. So in the home stretch of another programme.
21: I hear it happens. Come here to me. You're doing a fabulous job. Just keep it going. But this is so strange to have you at one side and me at the other side.
4: We've never spoken to each other like this. Yeah, this is a surreal experience. So let's make the best of it. We can't quite hold hands across the table because that's what we're being told.
21: I heard you about that coming, yeah.
4: Interesting thing. Have you ever tried to hold somebody's hand during an argument?
21: No. I'll be like Donald Trump. I'll plead the fifth on that one. I know I can't in Ireland, but anyway, I'm going to. Let's kick things off with road safety.
4: Yes.
21: Obviously, there is, as we've heard all morning, a serious crash on the M9 motorway. Multiple vehicles involved there. It comes after a multiple crash on the N25 yesterday down at Glenmore. And there was also another incident on Rose Inn Street on Tuesday where a woman was hospitalised after a collision between her mobility scooter and a car, which Bowls, and you know very well, being in the newsroom and me chatting to Brian over the last number of weeks and months, Division Zero, and I was out in Dixborough at their camp earlier on this morning getting audio for a piece that's coming up with yourself tomorrow over the weekend, and you can see all the high-vis vests with Vision Zero on them, and I'm thinking to myself, we're further and further getting away from that vision of it being accomplished than any other time, because just the amount of crashes we've had on the road safety in terms of e-scooters, it's just getting worse and worse every week.
4: And does Vision Zero actually have a year attached to it?
21: 2050.
4: Even, I know that's quite a way away, but it's hard to imagine that in 24 years' time, even if there are far safer, smarter cars on the road, will we have far safer, smarter drivers on the road?
21: Well, even chatting to high-ranking Garda personnel, they're very, very worried about trying to achieve this. As much enforcement as they can do on it, responsibility has to lie solely as well a lot of the time with the drivers. And even going around town today and some of the driving that you see in terms of people of what they're doing, going through red lights, some of them have a mobile phone still up to their hand while they're driving as well. If you take all those into account, and as it's called distractive driving, we know we're further and further away from it, and they're very worried even trying to achieve that target as well. Talking about e-scooters, obviously new rules come in during the week where there is a total ban now for under 18s. Helmets and high vis will be compulsory for all other users in September, and the Justice Minister and the Transport Department are also looking at insurance and licensing coming into for those who ride e-scooters as well. And there's mixed bags out there, Dermot, in terms of all of this, whether they should be a total ban put on them or whether they should be refined to their 20 kilometres an hour. A lot of other countries use them effectively. They're a mode of transport for people to get to work instead of using public transport. But the amount of problems that we have in this country at the minute with them, it's no wonder a lot of people are calling for a total ban on them. But enforcement is certainly on the rise. And we've seen that over the last couple of days.
4: I think in this particular part of the country, the Gardaí appear to be doing a really, really good job on that front.
21: But even Dublin, they had a day of action up there, I think it was yesterday, and over 400 e-scooters and e-bicycles they took, and they're going to be now destroyed as well.
4: And there was a drone used by the Gardaí, I think for the first time yesterday, in apprehending illegal scooters.
21: There was, I actually seen it online, where the drone was used by a member of An Garda Síochána, and they were flying around and able to spot these, and they were then able to radio to their colleagues in terms of where these bicycles were going. Again, this was part of the day that was done in Dublin. A lot of e-bikes are being used in that part of the country and in Dundalk and that for riders who are going on drug deals, etc., and they're trying to clamp down a lot on that. Not saying every e-scooter user is dealing drugs or anything that way, but it's certainly predominantly used for that effect in Dublin.
4: And it's hard not to be a little bit suspicious of somebody on an e-scooter and in the middle of the summer wearing a balaclava.
21: Well, I actually spotted one last night, would you believe it, where a young fellow was on one, put on a balaclava, put on a helmet on him afterwards as well. And I'm thinking to myself now, he's either up to no divilment or he's just one of these safe riders and he's wearing a helmet and going off about his business. But the cynic in me just thought to myself, yeah, what is going to happen here?
4: Yeah, it's not exactly a friendly piece of clothing for a stranger to look at to see somebody wearing
21: no,
4: a balaclava.
21: No, it's certainly not. But certainly Vision Zero is certainly a long, long way away. And I have no doubt we'll be hearing a lot more about crashes and e-scooters over the next couple of weeks. We will be bringing you updates, by the way. You'll have it in the afternoon in terms of the road when we get a notification that it is going to be opened. But for the minute, just to warn our listeners that the southbound lane on the M9 is currently closed from Junction 5, that's Tin Ryland, to Junction 6, which is the Carlow. You won't be able to get onto it from there, and it will be closed for the next little while as well. So if you are planning to come out onto the motorway, especially from Carlow, you will have to

0: Unfortunately, it was, and your heart really goes out to all the medical personnel and the emergency service personnel, and even the local parish priests who have to deal with things absolutely like that. They do great work, and we certainly applaud them for doing that. Airport extension down your way is progressing along nicely. It's into the seventh week. They are extending and widening the old runway to bring hopefully commercial flights in by 2027. Airport is aiming to handle up to 400,000 passengers annually by 2029. And planning is due to be submitted shortly to extend the concourse and do major renovations there.
1: Well, this would be a huge step forward. I mean, I live about 3.5-4 miles from Waterford Airport, not even 4 miles, and it's, let's face it, it's been very quiet bar the Waterford Aero Club and Rescue 117 for the past. Now, there are lots of, people would be surprised how busy the airport is, but there's been a lot of private jets using the airport over the years. And I know Coolmore would have used the private jet there quite a bit. But to actually see something being done with it properly after nearly 20 years since the commercial flight, I mean, from a purely local perspective, it's just good to see the facilities going to be used more widely.
0: I come here in the region. I mean, you have Shannon Airport, you have Cork Airport, which are great facilities. You even have Knock that is Knock. So busy. Look what happened up there. In terms of they getting that off the ground, Dublin Airport, people will know themselves. You try and go to Dublin, I mean, it's absolutely a nightmare. I know the brother went away on holidays with his girlfriend back in the later or earlier on in the year, I should say, used Cork Airport. No bother at all. Was able to go down into the set down area, drop them off. They got off the in out of the car in true security, off on their flight, no problem at all at all. And I'd say I was more than 5 minutes down there, and that was it. And the traffic even getting down to it was grand. So I mean, imagine that being on my doorstep, because you're 3.5 miles from it. I'm about 7-8 kilometres from the airport in Waterford as well. I'd rather go there. And if I had to pay 20 quid more even for a flight out of it, you're going to do it, because you'll spend that going up to Dublin anyway in traffic and with diesel. So it's certainly going to be a welcome addition, and we'll keep a view on how that is progressing along. Strangely enough, we are talking about workers refusing to work some jobs, and this is overtime due to tax. There's calls being made for urgent tax threshold reforms in Budget 2027. And this is coming from one of our local TDs who was on a trip recently down to O'Shea Farms, as only one of a number of businesses in that agricultural sector. And they're finding it very, very hard, especially in seasonal jobs, to get people to do it, because if they work the overtime, the hours are pushing them into the higher tax bracket, which is taking more money out of their pockets, and it's leaving them in a little bit of peril and a little bit of bother. So they're not actually doing the overtime now to avoid being pushed into the higher tax bracket. And only recently, independent councillor Eugene McGuinness called for BUSC charge to be abolished at the last plenary meeting as well, saying that we need to put more money back in the people's pockets of the hardworking people in the country, and it's about time this was done. So calls there to try and reform our tax laws.
1: Remember, we were told that the USC by Michael Noonan was going to be a temporary tax.
0: Vaguely, but I know it's going back a few years ago now, and I was actually in school, I think, at the time when that happened. I
1: mean, we're going back several ministers of finance when we were told this would be temporary, and here it is. It now appears to be an integral part of the tax system. It's highly frustrating. I do actually, in terms of O'Shea Brothers, it was the first place I ever worked in a summer job, and a great place to work. But you know, it's quite a pity for them if they are finding hardworking staff realising, well, if I work even harder by taking on these 2 hours, then I'm actually getting penalised for it.
0: Which is crazy. But then on the other side of it, we heard from one of the other councillors, Sean O'Harrigan, who doesn't want the USC charge to be abolished either. So again, there's mixed views in terms of who you ask politically, whether it should be abolished or whether it should be kept as well. But if you ask the ordinary, hardworking, decent people on the ground, they say, no, this is another tax. We want to get rid of it. It was there when the financial crisis was there. We helped get rid of it. And, you know, that's done and dusted now. Almost it's time for the USC charge to go. We'll have to wait and see what happens on the 6th of October. We'll be here probably keeping an eye on everything that's going on with Simon Harris, etc. But yeah, that should be fun that day. Very quickly, because I know you're caught for time, housing. 1 and 2 bed houses make up around 85% of the social housing demands across the country, while 2 bed accounts for 30%. This came up at the Castlecomer Municipal District that I attended on Monday. Questions were asked. 56 units will be coming on stream in that area over 2026-2027, because the councillors asked that. And overall, there is 800 units across the county of Kilkenny. That is their target over the next 4 years to try and get those built, which is
1: very, very ambitious.
0: It is an

0: ambitious target. But like Carlo as well, and I haven't got the Carlo ones because we haven't had a meeting there recently to find out their figures, but they're hitting their targets and exceeding them. Kilkenny are hitting their targets as well. You were at the Untubber unveiling there a couple of weeks ago.
1: It's a lovely,
0: lovely spot and a lovely development. So we will probably see more of them coming on stream shortly. Burglaries, talking about houses, is on the up over the last week alone. We've had five in our localities in different areas, and the majority of people are getting in through open windows, either in the back or at the side of houses. It's a bit more difficult if you have a two-storey, but if you are going away, please do not. I know in this weather, Dermot, and it's so hard.
1: And that is probably some of the reason
0: there.
1: It's so
0: hard, but you have to keep your windows closed, because if not, unfortunately, you're only going to invite people in and make things easy on them. So if you are going away, please do close your windows and keep everything locked away. And finally, as you heard with the minister earlier on, he's coming to a brand new library in Thomastown, which you were able to have a look at yourself and get a view of it, which I believe is unbelievable. Over 4 million has been spent on it. Money, I think, well spent. We do give out about things that cost so much, but when you look at what was done in the library in Thomastown, I've seen the pictures that you sent me on the day that you were down there, it looks absolutely beautiful. No doubt it's going to service the people down that area so well over the next few years.
1: And when you see the original library building right next to it,
0: oh, it's tiny,
1: and you just realise, wow, look what they've got now. It's a beautiful facility. And look, the government deserve a lot of criticism for certain things that haven't been done, but I will say this, when it comes to developing libraries,
0: and it's no bike shed, we'll say that.
1: Oh, absolutely not. Well, Martin, thanks ever so much for your contribution to today's programme, and for all your news gathering along with yourself and Sinead. You've been shoring me up very well there for the afternoon bulletins this week, and I really appreciate
0: it. And we'll still do it and keep up the good work.
1: Thanks very much. That is Martin Quilty from the KCLR Newsroom. We'll be back right after this.
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1: And you'll have heard me telling our guests there that they had about 10 seconds about 4 seconds ago, so I got to you a little bit early there on the KCLR Daily. I am delighted to be joined in studio by three members of the Mooncoins Women's Group, and they are Angela O'Keefe, Marion Fuhr and Anne O'Brien. Angela, Marion and Anne, you're all very welcome to the KCLR
11: Daily.
12: Thank you.
1: Angela, you might fill us in a little bit about the nature of the group and how many members you have at the moment.
3: Well, the nature of the group really is, twofold, really. It's a kind of a social function, has a real social function, in fact. But also, people are there and they do different kinds of crafts. But in particular, I think they knit people knit and do a crochet. And the knitting, they knit hats and baby grows. And they all go to Community Connect Kilkenny. All done in very nice little soft pastel colours. And hats and neck warmers and scarves, they go to Kilkenny Helping the Homeless Project.
1: So when it comes to actually knitting and crocheting itself, are you doing that together as a group, or are you doing that at home and then bringing stuff in together into the group?
3: I think mostly people do it at home. They do it when they're in the group. I don't do any knitting. I do tapestry. But other people have different crafts as well.
1: What got you involved in tapestry? That's very specific. It's a real niche kind of a skill.
3: What got you into tapestry? That's a long story.
1: You're here. Go on. Talk away.
3: Yeah, it's a long story. I think I used to smoke, and then I gave up smoking, and then I didn't know what to do with my hands, so I started to do tapestry. And I've been doing that for the last, I don't know, 30, 40 years now, really.
1: Wow.
3: Yeah. But anyway, it's not about me. And also, I'm new to the group, really. I think the other two people here have been with the group a lot longer than me.
1: So when did you actually join, Angela?
3: I was introduced to the group about 2 years ago. About 2 years ago, yes. And I am amazed that they do such amazing work. Absolutely. I wish I could show you the work that they do, and they just do it and they will not display it. And I think they should display it.
1: Okay, we've got to get to the bottom of this. Marion Fuhr, you've been in the group longer. Why are you not displaying all this amazing stuff you do?
11: I think we don't really sell ourselves very well. We should be putting it up on social media. And
1: of course
11: we did this and we did that. You should see some of the things that are done. They're brilliant. Mm. And we sent a lot of things to Kilkenny and to Mary Pierce and to the Community Connect. And they distribute them. We're only kind of, sometimes there's not one stitch done on a Monday. Not one stitch. We just do so much talking.
1: You've come to the right place. You know, just maybe in a wrong, maybe she'll reach you on a Monday. Yeah. Because Angela had actually mentioned, you know, that knitting and the crocheting is great. But the social element of what
11: you've got. The social element. And then if you have a problem, if you can't sort out a pattern, there's always someone there to help you out. They're great that way. They're a great crowd.
1: So how important is the group to you? I understand in and around COVID time. Is that when you got involved or just beforehand?
11: I joined January, say, 2020. And I went for 6 weeks. And on a Monday, people are saying, oh, no, it's Monday. And I said, oh, great, it's Monday. And then after 6 weeks, the whole place shut down over COVID. And talk about missing it. Oh my God, it was.
1: And what prompted you to go in the first place?
11: My husband had passed away before that, and he hadn't been well, so I couldn't go before that, you know. So when after Christmas, then I went, and it was great. It was a cup of coffee, a cup of tea, a biscuit, or some beautiful baking at times. Depends on what's going on.
1: Oh, well, that's knitting and eating.
11: Knitting and eating.
1: Oh,
11: and talking.
1: So then you mentioned COVID and the fact that everything ground to a halt. You were only there about 6 weeks. How long did it take to get the whole organisation as such back in motion subsequently?
11: But you know, whenever the lockdown was lifted, we were back straight away. Or it wasn't a case that we went and there was two or three. We were all back straight away. Everybody wanted to come back.
1: And how big a relief was that?
11: Oh, it was great. You have no idea. You have no idea.
1: I'm going to bring in Anne O'Brien now. Anne, you're very welcome as well. Anne, in terms of knitting, crocheting, tapestry, what's your particular field of expertise?
12: I do my own little projects and I have great help with all the other members of the group. They're such a warm and welcoming bunch of women. Some of them are retired. Most of them are older ladies. I'm the youngest in the group. I'm working full time and I go when I can. And my cousin died around COVID and he had one sister. And that's my only remaining relative, belonged to my father. And I go as a way of seeing that cousin because it's the only place I go that I can see her. So it's my way of keeping in touch with her. Can I say hello to my cousin on the radio? I'd like to say a big hello to Kathleen Carroll and to all the ladies in the Moonkind Women's Group and thank him for this opportunity of being on the radio.
1: So how important on a personal basis has becoming part of this group been for you?
12: Oh, it's huge. My children are all older. You know, it's something for me to do that's just for me, a place to go. And we're also great friends. It's not just a group. We're all friends, you know.
1: And it is important to have something for yourself because, you know, coming from a traditional background, you think in most households, mammy doesn't always get looked after as well as she should.
12: And there's a great sense of community as well. Yeah, yeah. You know, everybody helps each other. It's a great place, a great bunch of women.
1: You mentioned projects. So I'm intrigued. What exactly, what are projects you're working on?
12: I wouldn't be a great knitter. Like all the other women would be way better than me and they'd be experts.
1: Is that because you've got years to make up on them?
12: Well, I have. But I just knitted my own little... I knitted, say, a blanket. I knitted a jumper and I'm knitting another jumper now. And if you get stuck, if you have a problem, there's always someone to help. Everybody is welcome. Mm. You know, everybody gets a very warm welcome.
1: And had you ever knitted before you joined
12: the group? I did, maybe when I was in school. Yeah, but it's like, as I went as a way of seeing my cousin. But then I kind of said, I have to be doing something. I can't sit here and do nothing. And I might need a bit of help with something. I might get stuck. And there's always help available for you, no matter what.
1: Marion, I know most of what you produce is sent to local organisations, but there have been some beneficiaries a little further afield, thanks to the interventions of John Crowley, a mutual acquaintance of ours.
11: We've sent loads of blankets, and I think the last time we sent about 16 kilos, and maybe 15 another time, to South Africa with John Crowley, so that the girls there would have their own personal blanket, you know, rather than having shared ones and other rest.
1: Because let me tell you, I don't mind, I've said this to you off air, I travelled to South Africa twice with John in 2005 and 2011, and everything that gets sent out there through the group, first of all, there's no administration fees and all the fundraising, but if you saw how little these boys and girls have and how grateful they are for the smallest little gesture that's made towards them, it's incredible.
11: And we saw blankets that we made ourselves and the girls had them wrapped around them. You know, it was so lovely to see it. I also do things for the Waterford Hospital, for UHW. I do twiddle muffs for people with Alzheimer's.
1: Oh, right. Well, you might explain what a twiddle muff is.
11: Just all sorts of different colours. You make it as a muff, you put on buttons and bows and different things on it. It keeps their hands warm and just something to... different for them to look at. You know?
1: And what prompted you to make them in the first place?
11: Well, my daughter works in the hospital and she was asked, does anyone know, you know, why don't you do these? So then I got the job and I'm doing a since.
1: And am I right in thinking that you send in bits and pieces to the Dunmore wing in UHW as well?
11: Yeah, well, we haven't done so much now, but there is stuff in the pipeline coming on that, yeah.
1: And Anne, you'd mentioned that it would be great if people were in a position to donate wool to the group.
12: Yeah, we'd like any donation of wool to the group. They can hand it into the hall in Munkine, Monday to Friday between 9 and half 12. Or if anybody knew any of the members of the group, if they want to donate wool to the members.
1: And going back, Marion, yes.
11: We also got huge bags of wool from Mary Pierce there a while ago. And I have to say most of it is nearly gone. Can I mention one person in particular?
1: Of course you can.
11: Margaret Hayes. Margaret, she is brilliant. She gave us four boxes of blankets there lately. I don't know how she manages to do
1: that. In that she made them all herself?
11: She made them all herself.
1: Wow.
11: She's brilliant.
1: Angela, I suppose, as someone who's recently joined the group, to any woman living in and around Munkine, what would you say to somebody in terms of, well, maybe I might join the group? What would your why should anyone join this particular group?
3: Well, I think that for joining the group, even if you don't actually do any craft or you're not interested in craft, it's a great social cohesion kind of a group. You know, People make people feel very much at ease, even though you're just new coming into the group. There is no standoffishness or anything like that in the group. So I think that if people wanted somewhere to go on a Monday morning, you may learn a craft if you were interested. I mean, there's crochet going, there's knitting going, and there's other Fantastic. People who do all kinds of different things in the group. I could probably even teach someone how to do some tapestry if necessary.
1: Well, that all sounds very intriguing. Yeah. I suppose, Marion, finally, this feels like it came along at a very particular time in your life, and served a slightly different function, but a welcome function for you as well, Anne. This sounds like a lovely group to be part of. Mm.
11: You have no idea, really. And you know, sometimes if you have a pain and somewhere, somebody else will say, oh, do you take this or do they rub on that? And other, you know, it's great in that kind of, but everyone is made feel welcome. You know, as Angela said, there's no one standoffish. It's really a welcoming crowd. Can I also mention that we run a coffee morning every year? And this year we made 1,600 for the two local schools for the multi-class in Carrigeen, and you know, the autism unit as well in Munkhyen.
1: It's fantastic total.
11: So 1,600, 800 each.
1: And will you be doing? Will you be having that day again?
11: Well, it'll be probably the springtime next year.
1: Yeah.
11: And then on a Monday after we do chair aerobics.
1: Chair aerobics.
11: And yoga.
1: So it's a nice way of just loosening out and relaxing after Can you be any more relaxed than you've already been in the group and then you get yoga? You have to get carried out of the hall afterwards.
11: Almost,
1: instead of brought
11: almost,
1: home.
11: Yeah, it is lovely. So,
1: well, it's been an absolute delight to have Angela O'Keefe, Marion Fiore and Anne O'Brien of the Munkhyen Women's Group. And thanks very much for coming along to the Case Law Daily, and continued success to you and your group, and keep knitting.
11: And anyone with the wool, if they want to hand it into the hall, or if they know any of the people, we'll shake it anytime.
1: Thanks so much for joining
11: us. Big lots, small lots. Anyway.
1: Big lots, small lots. Get your wool to Munkhyen. It's going to be put to very good use. Thanks so much again for coming into the studio. And we will be back on the KCLR Daily just after this.
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1: And you're very welcome back to the home stretch of today's KCLR Daily with Dermot Keyes. Just a little bit of housekeeping before we get to our next item. The winner of a pair of tickets to Ladies Day at Gorham Park this Saturday is James Moriarty of Bagnallstown. So congratulations, James. Hope you will enjoy your day at Gorham. And just an update in relation to the motorway closure on the M9. Carlowtown is congested in all directions. So please allow extra time if you're on the M9 and you're being diverted into Carlow. Hopefully that situation will have rectified itself in due course. But many thanks to my colleagues in the newsroom for that update. Now, Sonas is Ireland's largest provider of domestic violence services, and it has welcomed the arrest of Andrew and Tristan Tate in the United States, and the legal process which is now underway following their extradition to the United States, where they face multiple serious criminal charges. And Sonas has said the developments should prompt a wider conversation about the growing influence of misogynistic online content on young people and the real-world harm it can cause. And joining me on the line to discuss this matter is the CEO of Sonas, Fiona O'Malley. Fiona, you are very welcome to the KCLR Daily.
2: Thanks so much for having me.
1: Fiona, firstly, how surprised and how welcome were the arrests of Andrew and Tristan Tate in your view?
2: So I suppose sooner or later justice prevails. So we were always very hopeful that this would happen, but it's wonderful to see that it is now being, I suppose, implemented. There was a lot of hesitancy, I suppose, and scepticism around having some type of faith in the extradition process, considering that the Tate brothers have been, you know, friends with and acquaintances with members of the Trump family for quite some time. So I think there was a belief that the extradition wouldn't be formalised. However, when we look at the history of extradition treaties between the US and the UK, it has never been denied between either countries. Any extradition treaties that have been sought have been granted. So it's wonderful to see now that given the seriousness of the allegations, that justice is prevailing and that it is likely that they will face the hand of justice. And between the two brothers, there's over 59 allegations, very, very serious allegations, ranging from sexual assault, coercive control, rape, to human trafficking. So when we consider the impact that the Tate brothers have, they have over 10 million followers online. They have extremely harmful messaging, which is extremely harmful, particularly to young and impressionable men and women. But they appear to lead a very glamorous life and a life that is very luxurious and filled with so many privileges, and because of that they can be idolized by young and impressionable people. So I suppose the case, when we look at it, is far more about it's about far more than just two men. It's a reminder that significant damage can be done when misogyny is normalized, when it's monetized, and when it's promoted to millions of young people online. And at Sonas, we see the devastating impact of this kind of violence against women every single day.
1: Just on that, Fiona, apologies for interrupting you, but I suppose one of the things that sprung to mind is you mentioned how normalised the behaviour of men such as the Tates has become. And I have to admit, I'm a middle-aged man, and I find it quite extraordinary to see so many younger men beholden to men of highly questionable character and ill repute. I did notice the EastEnders in recent months, and I think this is quite helpful because you're looking at ways to try and get a message across to a wider audience. They actually addressed this whole online misogynistic culture in a very interesting and, I thought, very sensitive storyline. By going mainstream with a message like that and beaming it into people's homes through TV, how helpful is it in terms of spreading the message, particularly amongst young men, that this just isn't the way to think about women, to objectify women, or to treat them?
2: Yeah, it's really, really helpful, because then when you see it come to life in a storyline, you can get a better understanding of the ramifications and the implications that something like this can have. Similarly, the Adolescence limited series on Netflix is really, really helpful, really, really tragic, but I suppose based on the possible outcomes of this type of manosphere content and the type of content that, you know, portrays domination of women as being something that should be sought as a specific type of apparent masculinity. And I suppose when we have an repeated exposure to kind of sensational content like this, it no longer becomes sensational and we become immune to it. And that's when it becomes normalized to young people. And when we look at the history of the Tate brothers, they have spoken about not believing in things like mental illness, which is obviously outrageous, and talking about how women secretly want to be dominated by men. So it's not anything against the, natural order that they're doing when they promote total domination, when they promote misogyny, and when they preach that women are inferior and deserving of contempt and deserving of violence. And I suppose when we look at any type of dictator over the years, when you blame all of society's ilks and all of your own personal failings or shortcomings on one group in society, that's a recipe for disaster. And when it comes to this online manosphere, you're suggesting that half the world, like an entire gender, is responsible for your failures or your frustrations in life. That's a very, very toxic message. And not only is it very dangerous for young men on a personal level to be at the receiving end of it, it can have long-term negative impacts on young men, because then when they go out to the world and to society, and when this kind of behaviour or belief is rejected, they might feel further frustrated, and that can compound that frustration, that can compound that anger against women. So the vast majority of people in the Western world and in modern societies would reject this kind of belief and find it abhorrent. And I suppose it's very toxic for young men, and it's highly unlikely that they will find a satisfying or an equal healthy relationship after being repeatedly exposed to and in fact influenced by this type of misogynistic online content.
1: Fiona, one of the first institutes that comes into thinking when we start to have discussions about how to influence our sons and daughters, but in this particular instance we're focusing slightly more on sons, given that the Tate brothers would have a largely male following, is we say, well, what job can schools do? Now, as someone who comes from a family of educators, I think there's an awful lot expected of teachers beyond what teachers are actually meant to do. I'm not saying the teacher shouldn't be addressing this. It's very important, especially when you think of a school. It has to start earlier. TY is too late at this stage. Let's face it, when it comes to, you know, cultural norms and how people behave and how we should respect each other. This message has got to start at home.
2: Yes, it absolutely does. And I suppose when we have that message coming from very influential people, whether it's siblings or parents, it has a huge impact on a young person's life. And preventing domestic, sexual and gender-based violence starts long before someone actually enters a refuge or contacts a support service such as SUNIS. It begins with challenging those harmful attitudes, talking about why they're nonsensical, talking about why they're damaging, and supporting healthy relationships and ensuring that young people have access to those positive influencers, both online and offline as well.
1: Fiona, in terms of outreach and promoting the message that SUNIS rightly and justly wants to get across to as wide a population as possible, what kind of an area are you operating in at the moment? How well serviced or how well resourced are you to be able to go out and make a positive message about positive masculinity and indeed positive femininity?
2: Yeah, that's a great question. So I suppose things like advocacy is really important for an organisation like SUNIS. So thank you for the opportunity to speak to yourself and to your listeners today. And I suppose another thing that's important is to engage, as you say, with the education system and to engage with any type of outreach programs or community outreach initiatives. We do also, so SUNIS offers refuge support, we offer safe home support course accompaniment, course preparation. But we also do something called community engagement, and that's whereby we'll meet women and children in the community, and that's for a variety of reasons. Sometimes women don't want to leave the home or they can't leave the home, and we will meet them and we will map out an exit plan for them, which is hugely, hugely transformative. And I suppose one of the things that is really important as well, in terms of challenging the type of online misogyny, is to talk about the reasons the online content is so harmful. I suppose the first reason is that it normalizes disrespect towards women and girls. That's half the population. It's a hugely damaging ideology. The second is that it encourages unhealthy ideas of masculinity and tying dominance, aggression, abuse as defining characters of what success looks like or what strength looks like. And it can also increase the acceptance of these type of abusive behaviours. It obviously harms girls' confidence when they're at the receiving end of this kind of behaviour and their sense of safety. It also fuels online harassment and bullying. And as I said before, finally, it undermines healthy and respectful relationships, which are vital for not only the peace and cohesion of women, but for men as well. You know, when we're in healthy, mutually respectful relationships, both parties are happier. Not just the woman, the man is happier. The men are happier as well. So when we try to champion equality and champion respect, we have equality in the household. We have equality of responsibilities. And we're pulling away from any type of hostility towards either gender, any type of ideology that lowers one of the genders, whether it's extreme misogyny or extreme misandry. Very, very dangerous in long term, and really detrimental to the health of society.
1: Fiona, I'm just listening to you there and allowing you to say your piece, because it's very important to let you get all those points across. The greatest strength I would find as a man, as a son, as a brother and as a father, is the greatest respect you can have. The greatest strength you should have, I should say, is in respect for all the people around you. And it sounds like a very simple message, yet the simplest message sometimes are the most effective ones. It's very hard to make that point in a very, you know, given how crowded the space is with misinformation now, and someone might say, well, you know, that's quite a throwaway remark in one sense to make, but it really is, isn't it? If respect is the greatest strength any of us can have for each other.
2: Yeah, it absolutely is. And then I suppose when you look at online figures who fly in the face of the online so-called manosphere, that are hugely popular at the moment. I can never pronounce his name. Is it Haaland? The Norwegian player has become hugely popular online, and people tend to notice and record and share moments where he's kind not only to his teammates but to the opposing team, and also to all of the staff that work on the pitch, and very respectful to fans, and seems to be very, very kind and considerate. So I suppose when we champion influencers like that and celebrities like that, that's a really, really positive step. And when we acknowledge, as you say, that respect of everyone is so important, I think that goes a huge, huge way towards a better society. I remember I used to work years ago when I was a teenager. I used to work in a hotel, and the owner of the hotel would come in, and of course he knew all of the managers and the senior management team. And one time on my way out, we had just finished a function, and he stopped and he was talking to one of the cleaners. And I remember he said, "Oh, I was thinking about your son over the weekend. How is he getting on? And how is he doing?" And I thought it was so lovely to see that this multimillionaire stopped and spoke to the cleaner in the exact same way that he spoke to his directors. And I think that kind of respect, you know, is something that we should all try to emulate and try to move towards.
1: I suppose give respect and get respect is a key message for one of the sporting organisations as well. And it really is so important. And again, Fiona, before we finish up, how important is it to make the point, particularly to young men, that X, Twitter, is not real life?
2: Yeah, at least half of the accounts on Twitter are believed to be bots. Even I think Musk acknowledged that a significant amount of them were bots before he bought them. So it's not real. It's also heavily skewed by algorithms. I suppose back in the day when we looked at advertisement and the psychology around advertisement, everyone always thought that sex sells and that love sells, and it does, but the social media giants have realised that there's one thing that sells more, and that's outrage. So when we are sucked into an online platform, it's so easy to start scrolling and start to get into a rabbit hole. But that outrage fuels the algorithms. So if you interact with one piece of content, it's likely that they're going to be, you know, throwing similar types of content and ideology towards you, which is why, again, spending too much time online is very damaging. But it's not real. Like, people, you know, highly uncivilized sometimes and highly detrimental to men and women. And I think spending time out in nature and with friends and in the real life, in the real world, can be significantly more beneficial to our well-being.
1: And I would agree with absolutely everything you just said there. Well, Fiona O'Malley, the CEO of Sonus, many thanks for joining us on the KCLR Daily.
2: Thanks for having me. Bye-bye.
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1: Just a very quick goodbye and thanks very much to everyone who was on the show this morning. Many thanks to Una Nivuel Downing, our producer, for guiding me through today's show. And a big thanks to broadcast assistant Siobhan Rodriguez and our news team of Martin Quilty and Sinead Burke. The afternoon show with Luke is on the way. I'm Dermot Keyes and I'll be back tomorrow. 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
7: It's 1 o'clock. Good afternoon, I'm Sinead Burke, making your main lunchtime news today. A person has been airlifted to Beaumont Hospital in Dublin following a crash on the M9 in Carlow this morning. The incident happened southbound at Junction 6 at around 7:30. The casualty was taken into the care of the M116 helicopter at the scene and subsequently transferred by air to Dublin's Fire Brigade training site in Merino. They've since been handed over to paramedics for transfer to Beaumont Hospital. Their condition is not yet known. Meanwhile, the closure between Junction 5 and 6 southbound remains in place, and it's reportedly having a knock-on effect on the local traffic in Carlow town this lunchtime. The Dublin Road, Green Lane and Barrack Street areas are experiencing higher volumes of traffic today, with drivers being diverted away from the motorway. People in Freshford and its surrounds have been left shocked by the tragic death of a well-known local man. 39-year-old Martin Rafter died after being hit by a van at Coolshall yesterday morning. Councillor Michael McCarthy has been telling the KCLR Daily he was a popular man, very involved in the local community. He says locals now will do all they can to support his family and friends.
8: Well, I'm sure the local community are going to rally around and offer what support they can. It is very, as I said, it's a very tight-knit community, and you know, it's for a well-known family like this, and it's an awful tragedy to have occurred.
7: Minister Dara Cleary will pay a visit to several local communities across Carlow and Kilkenny today. The Rural and Community Development Minister arrived in Tullow in the past hour, where he'll officially launch the town enhancement works. He's also due in Clonegall, Carrick Duff and St Mullins this afternoon before moving on to Goran, where he'll officially open the Intergenerational Inclusion Hub and Playground there, before cutting the ribbon later this evening on the brand new state-of-the-art library in Thomastown. With the various government departments preparing now to bid for their share of Budget 2027, Minister Cleary told the KCLR Daily he hopes to be able to provide the funding for more and more projects like these into the future.
9: My pitch always is that this investment goes back into communities, and this investment helps to support and strengthen communities in Kilkenny and in Carlow and right across the country.
7: Crews were called out for a third night in a row to tackle fires set in Ferrybank last night. Four units from Waterford attended two more scrubland blazes, one after another, at Clover Meadows, prompting calls again from locals for those responsible to be caught and held to account for their actions. Senior Assistant Officer with Kilkenny Fire Service, Patrick Healy, told KCLR that repeat call-outs like this can keep their crews from getting to other incidents where they are needed to respond.
10: When we're called to an incident, we'll respond, you know, as quickly and as efficient as we can, and that was done again over the last three nights by Waterford City Fire Station and their crews across Waterford County who responded into Ferrybank. I looked at dealt with the issue as quickly and as safely as they could. Look, again, the appeal we'd be making to people is we're responding to grassland fires. If we can avoid them, brilliant. Obviously, we don't want to tie up our resources at incidents if they're needed at different incidents. It'd be great that they're available to attend those incidents, you know.
7: Meanwhile, the efforts to continue the Slievenamon wildfires are continuing on the fourth day of the blaze in Tipperary. Firefighting crews from right across the region are at the scene there as Air Corps helicopters drop water along the fire line again. In its latest update, the County Council in Tipperary says there is no immediate threat to life. They're asking people not to rely on unofficial reports or speculation. Operations Director with Caoilte, Eamon Kenny, has been given the latest update from the scene there.
11: The wind picked up last night and it jumped into the forest, but through the work of the helicopters that we were using, managed to contain that last night. So today really is about containment to avoid the fire from spreading any further.
7: New virtual reality training technology has been introduced for firefighter training in Carlow. The innovative project sees firefighters use virtual reality headsets that immerse them in a number of real-life scenarios, from road traffic collisions to cardiac first responder training procedures. The new technology can also be used to provide community fire safety education, which helps the public get a better understanding of situations like building fires and evacuations. Chief Fire Officer in Carlow, Ben Woodhouse, told KCLR News about the benefits of this programme.
0: Firstly, we've invested in the product for firefighter training, so we can immerse our firefighters into very real situations so they can practice various procedures in a virtual reality scenario. And secondly, we've also invested in it to educate our communities and public with regard to fire safety.
7: And a Kilkenny dairy farm's been chosen as one of Tyrlone's first Farm Elevate Lighthouse Farms. The Murphy Family Farm in Bennett's Bridge is among eight selected nationwide for the five-year programme developed with Chagask to improve farm productivity, profitability and sustainability. Dairy farms in Waterford, Wexford, Laois and Wicklow were also selected for the programme. Tyrlone Chief Executive Sean Molloy says the farms showcase innovation, renewable energy and business resilience across the dairy sector.
12: The KCLR Lunchtime News at 1. All the latest from Carlow and Kilkenny, along with the national and international stories.
7: Now, the government has announced a €125 million support package for Ukraine. It comes as part of the Taoiseach's visit to the country's capital city of Kyiv today. Micheál Martin has met with President Volodymyr Zelensky to discuss ongoing EU support for Ukraine under Ireland's presidency. The latest package adds to €65 million funding already announced this year. Speaking in Kyiv, the Taoiseach says it will help Ukraine defend itself from attacks and save civilians' lives.
13: €100 million of this funding will be directed towards meeting Ukraine's defence needs. And this non-lethal military assistance builds on Irish support provided last year towards strengthening Ukraine's air defences to defend against Russia's brutal drone attacks. The remaining €25 million will be directed to support the protection and restoration of Ukraine's critical energy infrastructure.
7: And an Irish artist has paid tribute to Brenda Fricker with a portrait of the Oscar winner. The artwork by Shane Gillen, who is known for his drawings of prominent figures, including Bono and Matt Damon, follows the 81-year-old's death last week. The Dublin native won an Academy Award for My Left Foot in 1989 and also starred in Home Alone 2 and The Field.
12: KCLR Farm News.
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7: Now, a new €6 million European project is aiming to encourage more young people into farming careers, led by the James Hutton Institute and funded through Horizon Europe. The Farm Heroes Initiative will bring together 15 organisations from across Europe. The programme will use youth research and artificial intelligence to help shape the future of agricultural education and ensure training reflects the next generation's vision for farming. And coming up in your main lunchtime sports update, we hear from Kilkenny keeper Aoife Norris ahead of Saturday's All-Ireland Senior Camogie semi-final. It's 8 minutes past one. Your KCLR weather and more still to come.
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7: Dry today with a mix of cloud and sunny spells. High temperatures of 19 to 23 degrees. Right now it is 21 degrees in Carlow. It's 22 in Kilkenny and also 22 in Ferrybank.
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7: Now, the word from Kilkenny County Council is the old Callan Road in Kilkenny City is closed from Walken Street to the College Road today until 6:30. The R698 Piltown is closed between Richardson's Cross and Anthony's Inn. That's until 7 this evening. There's no access there from the Tower Road or Hillcrest Avenue. Castlecomer New Road outbound lane is closed between Gashouse Lane and the Old Mart Road. That's until the 31st of July. The R700 Thomastown, there's a stop-go traffic system between Dang and Terrace and the Key Car Park. That's weekdays until the 31st of July, 9 to 5 each day. A stop-go system on the R700 between Dangan and Carrigmoran is in place until 7 this evening. And the L8252 Ballyhale to Dernahinch Road is closed until 7 this evening too. You can expect delays. That's the word from Kilkenny County Council serving the people of the city and county. Casey Lohr has been informed of the following death. Josie Johanna Bulger, Shandon Park, Kilkenny, and late of Ballymurphy, County Carlow, peacefully yesterday at Castlecomer District Hospital. Reposing at Hare's funeral home today from 5 p.m. with vigil prayers and rosary at 6:30 this evening. Requiem Mass tomorrow morning at 10:30 in St. John's Church, followed by burial in St. Kieran's Cemetery. The house is private, please. Eryeshde Garevshi. 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
6: Hello, hello, hello, and welcome to the afternoon show with me, your host, Luke Cullen. I hope you guys are ready for a lovely Thursday afternoon show. I got plenty coming up today, including a bit of the tea. 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

0: Bye, there by NSYNC. Now, after the break, we'll have more of your favourite music from the likes of Jazzy, as well as the sports news from our main man, Oisin, right after the break.
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2: This weekend, Kilkenny take on defending champions Galway for a place in the Glendimplex All-Ireland Final. 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We'll have you pumped for the Kilkenny versus Galway All-Ireland semi-final.
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0: Jazzy and Calvin Harris here on the afternoon show here on KCLR. 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
2: Good afternoon. In hurling, Kilkenny forward Owen Cody says Henry Shefflin and David Herity are great appointments for the Cats. The Ballyhale Shamrocks forward spoke to us last night at the launch of the St. Canice's Credit Union Kilkenny Senior Hurling League. He told us why it's an exciting time.
3: For me, and I suppose for every other hurler around county that has, I suppose, the want and hunger to be on the Kenny panel, it's a huge club campaign for them to pop their hands and be in Herity and Henry's, suppose, in their sights.
4: And Herity, as you say, is a man you've worked with in Ballyhale, so no doubt you're looking forward to working with him with Kilkenny. He's a good coach, isn't he? From what I hear, players really like working with him.
3: Yeah, absolutely brilliant. Yeah, really, really good coach. Last year was probably one of the most enjoyable campaigns I had with Ballyhale, and I think it was down to, I suppose, Herity's trainings and his coach. I really enjoyed it myself personally.
2: You can hear a lot more from Owen Cody right now by going to the KCLR Hurling Podcast, or you can watch that interview in full. We don't normally put up interviews that long, but because it's Owen Cody, we'll make an exception. That's available to watch now on the KCLR Instagram account or Facebook page. I haven't quite got the hang of TikTok yet. In Camogie, Kilkenny goalkeeper Aoife Norris says it's great to be back in an All-Ireland semi-final. The Cats face Galway this Saturday at 4 in FBD Semple Stadium and hope to reach a first All-Ireland final since 2022. You can hear that game live on KCLR this Saturday thanks to Avalon House Hotel. Norris says they're glad to be there.
5: The last 3 years have been kind of disappointing. It's surreal really when you think about it. The last time we were there was 2022, but it's great to be back.
2: That's Aoife Norris there. You can hear more from her tonight from 8 on KCLR as we bring you a special preview show thanks to Philip Ireland Tyres. As well as Aoife Norris, you'll be able to hear from Galway captain Carrie Dolan. We'll get analysis from Sarah O'Donovan and we'll hear from the Kilkenny legend that is Claire Phelan. Martin Quilty will also drop in for a chat. In ladies football, Cork's Conor McCarthy will referee Carlo's TG Cahir Junior All-Ireland Ladies Football Final. That takes place next Sunday, as in Sunday week, August 2nd in Croke Park. A game you'll be able to hear live on KCLR's Carlo frequency. But we don't want you to listen. Does that make sense? Probably not for me to say that. We want you to go to the game and get behind Carlo. If you can't for whatever reason, we've got you covered. It'll be live on KCLR. Tonight in Carlo, Bagnallstown take on Rathvilly at 7:30 in the Michael Ling Motors Hyundai Carlo Senior Football Championship in Netwatch Cullen Park. The game is live on KCLR Plus with thanks to Dan Morrissey and Co. A backcourt rule and 4 points for a goal are among the new potential rule changes being considered by the GAA's Football Expert Advisory Group. In soccer, Jurgen Klopp expected to be announced as Germany manager at a news conference tomorrow. Meanwhile, Zinedine Zidane is expected to be unveiled as the new manager of the French national team next week. Talk about brand and name recognition. That's it for now. We'll have more later.
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0: Backstreet Boys with Everybody here on KCLR on the afternoon show. Now, very soon upcoming, we have a competition that I'll be telling you about. And if you want to get in contact with us here, 083-306-9696. If you got any weekend plans or anything going on today, you know the drill. 083-306-9696. Tell you, we already have a very interesting text coming in about who the actual GOAT of soccer is. And I'll tell you, I may not want to disagree with it, but I may have to disagree with it in the end. But more amazing conversation like that coming up very, very soon after the break.
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That's it. John Gibbons with Dating there on the afternoon show on KCLR. This is your host, Luke Cullen, once again stepping in for our main man, Shane O'Keefe. And I tell you, before the break, I asked you guys to send in your texts about anything you want or anything maybe you're doing for this upcoming couple of days. Hopefully the weather will stay good with us. And I tell you, I got a very interesting text there from Mr. Tom Hames, and he was talking about how there's a lot of talk during the World Cup about who's the greatest of all time. Is it Pele, Maradona, Ronaldo? No, it's not. Sorry, Ronaldo. But in his opinion, it is a little bit closer to home. It is the Belfast boy himself, George Best. He said that he was incomparable, definitely the greatest of all time. Now, I believe you might be able to hear in my voice that I probably, definitely, absolutely was not alive during the days of Mr. Georgie Best. However, the clips I've seen are absolutely unbelievable. However, I must remain true to the man of my generation, Lionel Messi himself. I'll tell you, I've never seen anybody able to do the things with the football that he has. Now, in comparison to ventures a little bit closer to home. Other than that, Kira, she said she is up going across to driving the Wild Atlantic Way. Fair play, Kira. I hope the weather is staying good. And Tom, Emma and Ingrid and Owen are on their way from Kilkenny all the way up to Mullingar for the weekend. I hope you guys enjoy your little stay. But there we go, guys. So 083-306-9696, guys. If you got any other news or anything like that you want to share with us here, any good news? No bad news. We all have positivity here. And speaking of positivity, coming up very soon, it is Lola Young, and she is messy. KCL.

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1: Kingfisher with The Blade here on KCLR. I'll tell you, as many times as I've listened to them and that song specifically, I just won't get sick of it. Now, another thing I know you will not get sick of is winning prizes, because I got another chance for you all to win a great prize this afternoon on the afternoon show. It is a meal for two at the newly refurbished Spring Hill Hotel. You can choose either a Calvary lunch for two or an evening meal for two, completely up to you. Rhymed there three times. How about that? Now, yesterday, we were asking if you could have dinner with any famous person. Who would you bring? And today we're taking it a step further. You're invited to a fancy dress party where you have to dress as someone famous. Who are you going as? Huh? Are you turning up as Elvis, Taylor Swift, Michael Jackson, a movie character, or perhaps a sporting legend? And more importantly, I mean, really the only important question, can you pull off the costume? Can you pull it off, my friends? So, text or WhatsApp me your answer now on the Kilkenny Fairstone text line and WhatsApp line 083-306-9696. Tell me who you are dressing up as and why. And I'll pick my favourite answer before 4 o'clock and you'll win a meal for the two of you at the Spring Hill Hotel. And now to take us up towards the ads, it is Miss Olivia Rodrigo.
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6: It is 2 o'clock. I'm Martin Quilty. Good afternoon. Making KCLR News headlines this hour. A person has been airlifted to Beaumont Hospital following a crash on the M9 in Carlow. The incident happened southbound between Junction 5 and 6 this morning. The casualty was taken into care of the M116 helicopter at the scene and transferred by air to Dublin Fire Brigade's training centre in Merino. They were subsequently handed over to paramedics for transfer to Beaumont Hospital in Dublin. Their condition is unknown at this time. The road is still closed southbound between Junction 5 and Junction 6, and Gardaí are advising motorist to make alternative accommodation. The Justice Minister says he'll meet with the Law Society to discuss the escalating dispute over the new criminal legal aid payment system. The flat fee module introduced earlier this month has prompted solicitors to withdraw their services, with criminal legal aid work in Dublin halted today and tomorrow. A further 3-day stoppage is planned for next week. Prison officers are to be balloted for industrial action. The representative associations say the options go up and include the possibility for strike. The POA is warning of an absence of a clear and unambiguous basis for the new public say pay talks. It says officers have seen their pay fall significantly in the face of inflation, similar to other public servants, and that is not acceptable. Around 150 women seeking private maternity care at the National Maternity Hospital have been turned away over the past 6 weeks. It follows the introduction of public-only consultation contracts, which ban doctors from providing private care in public hospitals. The contracts are compulsory for consultants who have qualified since 2023. And Top Gear stunt driver says he thought Freddie Flintoff was going to die after a crash at the show's test track. The former cricketer was hospitalised following the accident in Surrey in December 2022. Paul Rees, who was the Stig from 2019 to 2022, was sitting beside him on the day. He told the Sun newspaper he thought they wouldn't make it out alive. It is approaching 2:30 past 2. Your weather update is next.
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6: The weather at the moment is going to be no surprise to anyone, because it's going to be dry with a mix of cloud and sunny spells. Highest temperatures of 19 to 23 degrees and a light north to north northwest wind. Right now it is a very nice 22 degrees across the board in Carlowtown, Kilkenny City and Ferrybank.
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11: Martin.
6: Hi, Luke.
11: How are you, my friend?
6: I'm good. How are you?
11: I am not too bad. I'll tell you, it's been a little bit of a while since you and I were staring across from each other in the studios.
6: Well, you can't see me at the minute, so...
11: I know you're... yes, I tell you, it's like a very darkened thing. I know it's a very cliche joke with a guy called Luke, but you look like Darth Vader on
6: I know.
11: The Dark.
6: We Here, just need a bit of... We'll make things easier for you. There you go.
11: Oh, beautiful, lovely stuff.
6: Let there be light.
11: Let there be light. Let there be light. You got any plans this upcoming weekend?
6: Oh yeah, big game this weekend.
11: Oh yes, fill me in.
6: Obviously the preview show is coming up a little bit later on with Oisín and mm-hmm. we will be having I'll be chatting to him later on that. So yeah, Kilkenny are going to take on Galway in the senior Camogie final.
11: Good stuff.
6: Well done to Yvonne, by the way. It's been sponsored by Philly Ireland and he was giving away a family pass earlier on for tickets and Yvonne won it, so congratulations to her. But if you still want to go for tickets, there is some available on the Come On Kind podcast page. If you go over to that, you will get yourself a possibility of being in the draw for two tickets to that.
11: Well, you heard it here first, guys. The Come On Kind podcast.
6: Yep.
11: There you go.
6: So it's a busy weekend for me.
11: It is a busy weekend. I'll tell you, can I tell you what I might be doing Sunday?
6: Go ahead.
11: I'll tell you now. You know what is on my desk most days, on the little corner, it's my Spider-Man mask. And
6: yes.
11: I'll tell you, there's a bit of a... I'm not fully sure when. My good friend has to fill me in. But there might be a bit of a Spider-Man get-together somewhere in Wexford somewhere. So I have to go find it. But I'll be donning my Spider-Man costume. So that's my Sunday
6: plans. There's a guy in America that does parties for kids. And I could see you dressing up as Spider-Man, all right, and going around to kids' parties and pretending to be him.
11: You know what? Because Now, don't get me wrong. I had lovely parties growing up. But I never got Spider-Man as a birthday party guest. So I'll tell you, if I could be that for a little kid,
6: it's a big thing in the States.
11: Look, cash business, my friend, cash in hand. I'd love to see it. And I'll tell you, what we love to see is a little bit of music here. So I'm going to get back to the tunes, but I'll catch on the flippy flop, my friend.
6: Loving the tunes. On the way home in particular.
11: Yes,
6: where I'm going
11: stuff.
6: Right now.
11: Absolutely. Have a good one, my friend. Drive safe. And I'll tell you, we're going to keep it safe. We're going to keep it rocking here on the afternoon show with Take That. And this is The Flood.
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2: God, I tell you, now, look, don't get me wrong, Shane is much better at that, but tell you, where else are you going to get music like that here on Irish Radio? Of course it is. It's on the afternoon show here on KCLR. And more good music follows. It is Gone, Gone, Gone with David Guetta.

0: The Goo Goo Dolls here on the afternoon show. That was Iris here. And I'll tell you, it got me thinking, it was only about 22 years ago this month, actually, that they had their extremely famous live in Buffalo concert, Buffalo, New York, where they played in the rain. I don't know if anybody who is out there listening was at that, please tell me what it was like, because if I could go back in time and listen to any gig, that would probably be it, I have to say. But now, speaking of listening, you are listening to the afternoon show, and we have a competition. We were talking about it earlier on. It is a meal for two at the Spring Hill Hotel. That is the prize. And you've been invited to a fancy dress dinner party. The theme is someone famous. Who are you going as? So, if you got a really good answer, and we not only want to know who you're going as and what you're dressing up as, your clothes and stuff, but we want to know why. Why are you dressing up as that person? You got a good answer? Text us here at the Kilkenny Fairstone text and WhatsApp line 0833069696. As I said, I want the name, I want the costume, and I want to know why you've picked them. The best answer wins a choice of Carvery lunch or two for an evening meal for two at the Spring Hill Hotel.
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2: This weekend, Kilkenny take on defending champions Galway for a place in the Glendimplex All-Ireland Final. 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

I Want to Be the Only One by Eternal here on the afternoon show here on KCLR 96 FM. Now, I have had some very interesting costume choices already coming in on our text line 083-306-9696. We've had everything from music legends to movie characters to sporting heroes. But I'm still looking for that one answer that wins today's meal for two at the Spring Hill Hotel. If you are heading to a fancy dress party as a famous person, who would you be? 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So, send in your answer now to the Kilkenny Fairstone text and WhatsApp line 083-306-9696. And in the meantime, before we hit the ads, it is My Body Isn't Ready from Somber.

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1: Niall Horan there with Slow Hands here on the afternoon show on the Casey Lauren 96 FM radio channel. 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The best one before 4 o'clock wins a meal for two at the Spring Hill Hotel. And now to take us towards the ads, it is Alex Warren and Passenger.

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Now, one final time before we head into the news there at 3 o'clock. 083-306-9696 to tell us who would you be dressing up as a famous person, singer, actor, sports star, someone completely random that we may have even never heard about. If you want to grab yourself a nice meal for two at the Spring Hill Hotel. And now to bring us up to the hour, it's the man himself, it's Miles Smith with Nice to Meet You.

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7: It's 3 o'clock. Good afternoon. I'm Dermot Keyes, making KCLR News headlines this hour. A person has been airlifted to Beaumont Hospital in Dublin following a crash on the M9 in Carlow this morning. The incident happened southbound at Junction 6. The casualty was taken into the care of the helicopter crew at the scene and transferred by air to Dublin Fire Brigade's training site in Marino. They were subsequently handed over to paramedics for transfer to Beaumont Hospital. Locals living near the Slievenamon wildfire say they're hopeful the blaze will be extinguished soon. Firefighters, Defence Force, helicopters and local contractors have been working since Monday to contain the fire across several mountains. Tipperary County Council says there is no immediate threat to life and are asking people to stay away from the area and not to rely on unofficial reports or speculation. Edenderry Garden Station in County Offaly remains closed today for specialist deep cleaning after two Gardaí became seriously unwell while processing seized cannabis vape products. One Garda remains in hospital while the other has since been discharged. The exact cause of the incident is still under investigation, but it's understood that THC oil may have leaked from some of the damaged devices. A murder investigation has been launched after the death of a man in North Belfast. 44-year-old Paul Mackin Jr. was taken to hospital after an assault in the Duncairn parade area on Monday evening. He died in hospital yesterday. A 41-year-old man who was also arrested on suspicion A 41-year-old man who was arrested on suspicion of attempted murder has now been arrested on suspicion of murder. Two other men were also arrested on suspicion of attempted murder. The 40-year-old has been released on bail, while the 32-year-old has been released unconditionally. The PSNI is urging people to avoid speculation on the case. And the European Central Bank has left interest rates unchanged. However, following its governing council meeting, it warned uncertainty remains high and a full inflationary shock has yet to play out. This means a rate hike could yet still be on the cards in September. It's 2 minutes past three on the button. Your weather update is next.
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7: We're going to have a dry afternoon with a mix of cloud and sunny spells. Highest temperatures of 19 to 23 degrees in a light north to northwest wind. Right now, it's It's 22 degrees across the board in Carlow Town, Kilkenny City and Ferrybank.
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0: Hanging out to dry by Florence Road here on the KCLR Afternoon Show. 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
1: The Chars. The top five most played songs on KCLR this week. Five.
0: At number five, it's Choosing Texas with Ella Langley.
2: He's choosing Texas, I can tell.
1: Four.
2: I tried to be the person.
0: The man himself is back in the list. It's My Body Isn't Ready with Somber. With consistent bangers, it's Olivia Rodrigo's Stupid Song.
1: Stupid song could ever say.
2: Two.
1: I remembered I loved you. Came back when it mattered.
0: Ever present in these charts is Taylor Swift with I Knew It, I Knew You.
2: Wearing that same smile. Man, it's been a while. But I knew it, I knew
1: at
2: you.
1: At number one.
0: And back into number one, the lady herself, it's I Hate That I Made You Love Me with Ariana Grande.
1: The top five most played songs on KCLR this week.
0: But now, how about one of the biggest songs of the year? And I'll tell you, it is a song we've heard a lot here on KCLR, but it's one I just can't be sick of. It is Rein Me In with Sam Fender and Olivia Dean.

0: Mary Mary with Shackles. Now stay with us here, because after the break, not only will we have the tea, not only will I be playing more of your favorite music of all time here on the afternoon show, but I will be choosing the winner for that dinner for two at the Spring Hill Hotel. Don't go anywhere.
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2: This weekend, Kilkenny take on defending champions Galway for a place in the Glendimplex All-Ireland Final. 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That's the All-Ireland Camogie semi-final preview show tonight from 8 to 9 on KCLR, proudly sponsored by Philip Ireland Tyres. We'll have you pumped for the Kilkenny versus Galway All-Ireland semi-final.
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Amble with Marley Park here on the afternoon show. This is KCLR 96 FM. Now we're coming up to that time, that very special time where I get to pick a winner for today's competition. You know what it is, you know what you got to do. Text 083-306-9696 with your answer and why. And that question is, who would you dress up as a famous person if you were able to go to a nice fancy dinner, a nice fancy ball for the night? It would be a singer, an actor, a sports star, or someone completely random. We're getting lots of very, very good answers so far. But I'll tell you, it is nearing that time. So 083-306-9696 to get your answer in for the chance to win that meal for two at Spring Hill Court Hotel. And to take us there, it is Daisies by Justin Bieber.

0: Justin Bieber with Daisies. Lovely, simple song. God, I tell you, I think the having the old electric guitar there is the main melody in the song. Lovely, lovely stuff. But now, the tea is coming up, and do I have some lovely tea stories for you today? But the time is now to decide the winner for today's competition for the dinner for two at the Spring Hill Hotel. And I'll tell you, guys, we have had a wrath of amazing answers. We've had Johnny Depp, Mrs. Brown, Richie Kavanagh, Sabrina the Teenage Witch, and Meryl Streep, and many, many others. However, I'll tell you, the one that really caught my eye was Margaret Foley's answer when she said, I would dress up as the Mona Lisa painting, as then all eyes would be on me for the night. I have to say that really caught my eye, excuse the pun, and I'll tell you, that is the answer for today. That is the best answer I've seen so far today. So thank you for everybody who all texted in on our text line, 083-306-9696, so you'll know that number for tomorrow and all of our competitions throughout here the week on KCLR. But now, we say goodbye to the competition and we say hello to the tea.
1: The tea was... Can we say this? The tea was...
2: Hold the goss.
1: Apparently, I've just seen it.
2: Spilling the tea on KCLR's The Afternoon Show, served up by Aroy, a unique Asian fusion dining experience. Aroy.eu.
0: The tea is now... The tea is here, and I'll tell you, we've got some very funny, wacky stories today. First off, Ryan Gosling. A wish of his has been granted. So, I don't know if you guys have seen over the last year or so, he's said in a few interviews that something that has really haunted him in his acting career is his hand placement in the La La Land poster, where his hand just isn't quite symmetrical, is not quite right. He was trying to do something, it didn't work out, and he said that still haunts him. I mean, look, he's a lovely guy, seems to have a nice family and a multimillionaire, so I'm not too particularly sorry for him on this one, but I can understand how frustrated he was. But the 10th anniversary of La La Land is coming up. Can you believe that? 10 years ago this year. And I think in the States it is re-releasing. And in celebration of the re-release and to help Ryan Gosling sleep at night, the people over at La La Land are releasing a new poster with the hand in the correct position, so it's matching his co-star Emma Stone's hand. And so I think that's some quite good news there for Mr. Gosling. Now, closer to home, RTE has during the week unveiled its most ambitious drama slate ever. So thankfully this is good news for all Irish actors and people working in the TV industry. There's a record-breaking 160 hours of Irish drama either currently in production or scheduled to air throughout 2026, which is an increase of 142 hours, which is the biggest ever drama offering on from RTE. And leading the charge is 2026's RTE blockbuster Irish drama Kin. And that is produced by Metropolitan Pictures and the House of Juno, with a highly anticipated return of the Kinsella family for series 3. So that means there's more Irish artists getting more opportunities to showcase their amazing work. I tell you, you'll love to see it. Now, more things we love to see, and it's a little bit closer to my heart, the comedy scene, comedy stuff. I think Shane was very nice to shout me out recently, a couple of weeks ago, to start doing some stand-up. Had another gig there on Monday, went pretty good. Thanks for asking. And EP Electric Picnic, excuse me, is known for its music acts, the likes of this year, I think Gorillaz, Fontaines DC, and Somber. But it also has a bit of a comedy taste to it this year. With MCs Damo Clark and Carol Spain, there will be a comedy arena in Stradbally every night from the 20th to the 30th of August. And the headline act is the wonderful, the absolutely hilarious Deirdre O'Kane. She'll headline a new Friday evening comedy session at this year's EP in County Leash, along with the gigs over the weekend by Mario Rosensuck, David McSavage, and Brent Bernard O'Shea. Also, there'll be comedian, musician, and actor Michael Fry, Party Books act star Owen Colgan, and US-based Irish comedian Katie Boyle, Comedy for Witches creator Anna Clifford, and Father Ted star Patrick McDonald. So, for the first time, the festival's comedy arena will open on Friday evening for 4 hours. 4 hours of comedy. You'll love to see it from 6 to 10pm. And with comedian and actress O'Kane as the headliner. I'll tell you, that is it. That's a yes from me. I was not lucky enough to get tickets for EP, and I was pretty bummed. And now I'm even more bummed because there's more great Irish comedians out and about. But if you are going to EP, tell us what you think once you go and you get to see these amazing acts, because of course you're going to see them. Why wouldn't you? But there we go, guys. That is the tea.
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0: Now, we've plenty more coming up here on The Afternoon Show, especially for music from the likes of Westlife and Shania Twain, right after the break.
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0: Semisonic with Closing Time. Now, it is nearly closing time here on the afternoon show, as I've been stepping in for Shane, and it is nearly opening time for the home run, and I have the man himself here. Vinny, how are you?
1: I'm grand. Turn me on there.
0: Oh, there Jesus. We there yeah, we go. There Thank we go. You.
2: Shane O'Keefe will be delighted with your segues. They're improving every day.
0: Thank you, but my segues are improving, but my button pressing on time clearly is not. Apologies about
2: You're
0: that.
2: You're grand from opening to closing.
0: Yes,
2: we'll shut her down later on. Yeah. What's the crack? How is it not Friday? I said this yesterday, but yeah. It does feel like a long week.
0: It does feel like a long week. Now, I'll tell you, I even was here on Tuesday, and I don't know what the vibe was, but I genuinely was thinking, what am I doing for the weekend? I go, oh no, it's only Tuesday, and it's still only Thursday. This week is dragging on. What you got on the store today?
2: As per, I have the Casey Lore quiz. Four questions. The handiest €100 to be won on the radio. And any fans of Strictly? I have news on that. And I mean, the stories are never ending. I mean, how many weeks ago was Taylor Swift's wedding?
0: Oh, that was a
2: but a month ago now?
0: Was it a month?
2: Well, maybe I can't understand the passage of time. So maybe it was only, it might have been 3 days ago. I don't know.
0: Yeah.
2: But there are still coming stories coming out about who was there, who wasn't there, and who wishes they were there.
0: Yeah.
2: So we'll have more on that.
0: Yeah, I do find it a bit... Look, congratulations to her and Travis, you know, long, happy life
2: Travis,
0: together.
2: Travis, that's his name, yeah.
0: Yeah, the old Travis Kelce. I do find it a bit odd that you had to book out one of the biggest and most famous stadium arenas.
2: As I always say, they're not like you and me, these celebrities.
0: They're not. They're living not. On a totally different, totally different vibes.
2: Yeah. They all were just like you and no, they're not.
0: Yeah, no, you're not. Yeah, in fairness, I don't think you can be a billionaire and be normal, but... They're doing their own thing.
2: Tell you, we'll put the worlds to right.
0: Exactly.
2: All on the way from four.
0: And I tell you
2: what... Oh, by the way, Spinner Bin!
0: Oh my God,
2: I have found
0: an
2: entirely new part of the music library and I can't wait to offer you today's suggestion. Now, it'll be up to the listener, not me.
0: Oh yes, of course.
2: So don't let my mood about bringing you this song sway you in any way.
0: Yes. Because I was in control of Spinner Bin last week and I'll tell you, I was on Monday, Tuesday, Wednesday and we got two in a row and I thought, geez, are we going to go three for three? But I think So the Backstreet Boys are in sync on the Wednesday. I thought, like,
2: ooh.
0: That did not get... It got
2: God,
0: in the bin.
2: That's like Blur versus Oasis.
0: I know. It was very much like, you know, I think, was it Backstreet Boys on the Monday? And it was very much in favor.
2: Yeah.
0: And then I think we had Pussycat Dolls or something like that on the Tuesday. That was quite favorable. And I thought, oh, NSYNC is on Wednesday. That'll be up high. Nada,
2: no. Ireland never took to NSYNC.
0: Take to many boy bands?
2: Yeah, Backstreet Boys were huge. Yeah, and yeah, take that in E17. But NSYNC never... Traveled transatlantic.
0: Why do you think that?
2: We just had the Backstreet Boys and we were like, yeah, we have Backstreet Boys. Thank you very much. Yeah. Justin, you come back when you want to do your own thing.
0: Yeah, yeah.
2: And then that is exactly what happened.
0: Yeah.
2: In sync, I couldn't name you three songs.
0: I actually couldn't.
2: There you go.
0: Yeah, I know.
2: And I lived through it.
0: Yeah. And it was before my time, but I could name a few Backstreet Boys songs. I'm not going to because I could get found out here live on radio like I did when I forgot to press Vinny's mic on.
2: Anyway, Spinner Bin is a good one today, but yes. You might disagree.
0: We'll find out here. Yeah. So that is on from 4 to 7. But now, bringing us up to the ads, it is Miss Shania Twain with Man, I Feel Like a Woman.
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1: And that's us closing time here on the afternoon show. I am your host, Luke Cullen. I've been your host, Luke Cullen. Your next host is Vinnie Bradley on the home run here from 4 to 7 on KCLR 96 FM. I hope you've had a lovely afternoon and I hope you have a lovely evening. And I'll catch you on the very next episode. See you then.

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10: It's 4 o'clock. Good afternoon. I'm Dermot Keyes, making KCLR News headlines this hour. Coming up in your main evening news bulletin at 5, the close-knit community of Freshford will rally around the family of Martin Rafter following his tragic death, and the ribbon will be cut on Thomastown's stunning new library later today. All that and more is on the way here on KCLR in just under an hour's time. In other news, the Justice Minister says he will meet the Law Society to discuss the dispute over criminal legal aid payments, but insists the new flat fee system is here to stay. The scheme, introduced earlier this month, pays solicitors a flat fee of €520 per case. Solicitors in Dublin are refusing legal aid work today and tomorrow, with a further three-day stoppage planned for next week. There's been a 37% increase in the number of households at risk of homelessness, according to Threshold. Its latest impact report shows more than 2,000 households at risk of homelessness contacted the charity for help over the last 3 months. It comes as some landlords have chosen to leave the rental market following the introduction of new rental legislation in March. Donald Trump has threatened more strikes on Iran after Houthi rebels struck two ships in the Red Sea. On Truth Social, he said major military punishment will be inflicted on Iran and the Houthis if they hit ships again. The US president says he's disappointed in the group, as they have, in his words, acted very professionally and smart. He signed off his latest social media post in typical style by thanking everyone for their attention to this matter. And public order incidents, search and rescue operations and pursuits are among some of the situations where Garda drones are expected to be deployed. A dedicated unit with around 20 drones was set up in recent months to help officers with day-to-day policing. They were used this week in Dublin as Gardaí seized a number of e-scooters and scramblers. It's approaching 2 minutes past four. Your weather update is next.
11: Gals, guys, get this. Pennies has dropped their prices on hundreds of our favourites, like pure cotton PJs and men's cosy hoodies from €9, or women's cotton rich jeans from €10, and kids' extra comfy joggers only €4. There's only one word for that. 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
10: It's going to remain dry this afternoon with a mix of cloud and sunny spells. Highest temperatures of 19 to 23 degrees in a light north to northwest wind. And right now, it's 23 degrees in both Carlow Town and Kilkenny City, and it's 21 degrees in Ferrybank.
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14: Thanks, Dermot, and thanks to Luke. Shane back tomorrow on the afternoon show from 1 o'clock. Between now and 7, though, Thursday's Home Run on the way, and all the usual crack, including Spinner Bin coming your way this hour of another round of the KCLR quiz, Far Side of 5. And plenty of today's best music and your favourite songs of all time. You can get in touch on the usual Fairstone Kilkenny text and WhatsApp number 083 306 9696. We'll kick things off this afternoon with Mika on Thursday's Home Run.

0: Simple Things. That's called Wait For Me. It's Vinny with you on the home run on KCLR. And we have a special preview show tonight ahead of the All-Ireland Senior Camogie semi-finals at the weekend. From 8 o'clock later, Oisin Langan and guests will assess Kilkenny's chances as they go up against defending champions Galway. Tonight's preview show is in association with Philip Ireland Tyres, who will have you pumped for the match on Saturday. Love that. Join us for that preview show from 8 o'clock just after the farm show this evening here on KCLR. In showbiz news today, you might have heard some Shania Twain before 4 o'clock. Luke gave her a spin and she's doing the rounds at the moment, Shania Twain, because she's got a new album out. More on that in just a sec. But she has confirmed that she had to miss Taylor Swift's wedding, which we already knew because she was opening for Harry Styles on his record-breaking run at Wembley Stadium lately. But Shania Twain was on the Jimmy Fallon show in the States last night ahead of the release of her brand new studio album, which comes our way tomorrow, or, well, probably midnight tonight, as these things are done now online. She said, but she had to turn the invitation to Madison Square Garden down to Taylor and Travis's wedding, but she'll make it up for at some point in the future, she promised. The new album is called Little Miss Twain. Why Little Miss Twain? I hear you screaming at your radio. And that is exactly what Jimmy Fallon asked Shania Twain last night on the talk show. It's based on her very early days performing as a child singer in her native Canada. Here's the details and the thinking behind the album title.
1: I started singing on live stages when I was 8 years old. And most venues that I would play in were very smoky, small bars, mostly men, mostly intoxicated.
2: Yeah.
1: And I was definitely the only child performing.
2: It's a rough scene.
1: So, yeah, people just started calling me Little Miss Twain, and I would be introduced on stage. Ladies and gentlemen, please welcome to the stage Little Miss Twain.
0: A rough scene indeed, as Jimmy Fallon described there. Yeah, kind of weird, kind of strange, I suppose, in retrospect, but that's how she got her start. Now, she does go on to say that it's also a tribute to her mother, who was her manager and her agent, and like, drove her to gigs and did all that kind of stuff, but sadly passed away before she became a famous singer much later in life. But Shania Twain fans counting down to the new album, which drops in the next 24 hours. Got Spinner Bin on the way for you this hour. But right now, this is music from Tame Impala and Dracula.

0: That's a big ballad for your Thursday afternoon. Tina, Arena and Chains on Thursday's Home Run. It's Vinny with you all the way through until 7 this evening. On the way, I'm quite excited about today's spinner bin choice, but it's not me who gets to decide, it's only you, so I'll be asking for your votes in a little bit. That's on the way after a check on traffic, and Harry Styles is up next.
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0: It is 21 minutes past 4 on this Thursday afternoon, and the latest in terms of traffic volume around Kilkenny City and Carlow Town. Kilkenny looking like the usual for this time of an afternoon. Dublin Road starting to get busier now as we head towards 5 o'clock, and you can expect the usual build-up through the middle of town as well. Busy on the N80 around Carlow, either side of the Athy Road roundabout, all the way around towards the Tulla Road, but you can keep us up to date with any incidents that pop up along your journey this evening. If it's safe, to get in touch on 083 306 9696.
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0: Harry Styles takes back on the home run. John Walsh is back tomorrow for Friday's KCLR Breakfast, and he has a final chance for you to bag tickets to the Kilkenny Arts Festival's top attractions. Tomorrow, you could win a family pass to Barnstorm Theatre's The Dig, featuring Mac the Archaeologist. It's suitable for ages 6 and up. So one for all the family. It's at the old KBC Bank building starting on August 10th. And you could be going there thanks to John and Casey Lore Breakfast tomorrow. This year's full Kilkenny Arts Festival programme is of course available at kilkennyarts.ie. It is 26 minutes past 4 o'clock on this Thursday, and time to ask for your input on this.
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0: We've had cheese, we've had cooler tracks this week. I mean, it depends on what you think of the following artist. I don't think of this as cheese. Do you want to hear Michael Bublé?
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0: 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This was written about Emily Blunt, the actress. They were an item at the time. Oh, I'm getting spins from the office already. Fair enough. Do I count staff votes, though? That's always the question I ask myself. Are you allowed to enter if you work here? 083 306 96 96. 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Only you can decide whether or not I put Michael Bublé in the bin or not today. You.

0: There she is, Taylor Swift, and Shaking It Off on a Thursday afternoon. It's Vinny with you. It's the Home Run on KCLR. I'll have another episode of Echoes of the Everyday just after the 6 o'clock news this evening. And this week, Frances Nesbitt has been telling us about the impact horses have had and continue to have on many people's daily lives. Echoes of the Everyday is a little bit of calm, and it airs every evening just after six with the support of Cumashoon na Mann and the television licence fee.
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0: Oh, I've heard a bin there, but is there a spin there as well? Was hard to make out. 083 306 96 96. Few more either way coming in. At the moment, spin has it. But it could change all in a few minutes. 083 306 96 96. 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
1: Well, she, Paranoid, KCLR for your Thursday. If you're feeling peckish in Kilkenny this week, then Shane's the man to sort you out on the afternoon show tomorrow. 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
1: 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That you've gone the way of spin on this Thursday. Bit of Mickey Bubbles on your radio. 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

0: Olivia Dean, okay, love you, bye, on KCLR. We are 13 minutes away from your main evening bulletin from KCLR News. All of the big stories of the day from across Carlow and Kilkenny. And you'll read more on the website and KCLR app as well. Fires to the fore, unfortunately, as the case has been for the last number of nights. The latest on the situation near Slieve na Mon. And a third night of fires sparks anger in Ferrybank in South Kilkenny as well. You'll read more on that story online. 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Or indeed, you could just hang out for a little bit because Dermot will have all the big stories of the day, as always, in our main evening bulletin at the top of the hour. Couple of tunes to get us there. I have a throwback from the 90s from one Jimmy Nail on the way after Bruno Mars, who's up next.
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0: Bruno Mars, who would risk it all for you. Isn't that nice of him? Bringing us closer to 5 o'clock and 7 minutes away from your main evening bulletin. If you missed yesterday evening's art show with Una Nouvelle Downing, you can catch up via the podcast. This week, Una visited the Medieval Mile Museum and Exquisite Dance Studios to catch up with former Dancer with the Stars, John Nolan. And there was a report from last weekend's launch of the Alternative Kilkenny Arts Festival. That and a whole lot more on the art show. It airs every Wednesday evening just after the home run. And you can hear previous episodes via the website and the app. Far side of the news at 5. I've got another round of the KCLR quiz coming your way. 4 questions are all that separates you and 100 quid. Handy money for you. I have sport on the way. I have a question on biology. And I have birds. But I promise you, you don't need to be no kind of ornithologist to get the correct answer. They're handy enough, as always, this evening, I think at least. And you can try your hand at those questions far side of 5 o'clock. They're coming your way. First, though, taking us to news. Jimmy Nail had a number one in Ireland with this in 1992. This ain't no doubt.
1: She says, it's not you, it's me. I need a little time, a little space, a place to find myself again, you know. Oh yeah, I know a goodbye when I hear it.

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7: It's 5 o'clock. I'm Dermot Keyes, making your main evening news this hour. The close-knit community of Freshford will rally around the family of Martin Rafter following his tragic death. The 39-year-old died after being struck by a vehicle yesterday morning at Coolishall. Councillor Michael McCarthy says news of the incident was met with total shock, but he says people will do all they can now to support his family. He paid this tribute to the local man.
8: He was a very sociable and very outgoing person. Involved in the local community, would have had a huge interest in the local GAA club and Kilkenny, of course. Also would have been a keen Liverpool supporter. And he was also a talented pool and snooker player. So he would have been engaged on a regular basis in a huge way in the local community.
7: The ribbon will be cut on the new state-of-the-art library in Thomastown later this evening. Minister Darragh Cleary will be performing the honours after what's been a busy day for him, following visits to Tullow, Clonegall and St Mullins already. Before that, he's due in Gorran to officially open the new outdoor intergenerational inclusion hub and playground. It's a project the minister told the KCLR Daily earlier that he is looking forward to seeing for himself, as he paid tribute to the effort that has gone into providing it.
9: So it shows that this facility is fitting well into a very beautiful rural location. And, you know, this was, I understand, a former local authority dump, as to use the old phrase, and now it's been transformed into this new beautiful community space. So I think that's going to be very, very, very special.
7: Concerns have been raised over road safety in Deer Park and Castlecomer amid reports of motorists travelling there at excessive speeds. Councillor John Brennan says while most drivers obey the speed limit, a small number are putting residents and children at risk. A speed survey and possible new signage are now being considered by Kilkenny County Council, as outlined by Councillor Brennan.
10: I have to emphasise that the vast majority of motorists drive through there and they do obey the speed limit. But there is a few who just go through there at very high speed. And there's a number of residents there who's living there who has crossed the road maybe to get into their car, and they have to run across the road, not just walk across the way, that they get over in time, that they wouldn't be knocked down, like, you know.
7: Officials say it's too soon to assess the full extent of the damage caused by the Slieve na Mon wildfire. Tipperary County Council says that more than 1,700 acres have been burnt up to yesterday, with efforts ongoing to continue to bring the fire under control. There have been no reports of any injuries or damage to local homes, since the wildfire started on Monday. Operations Director of Aquilcha, Eamon Kenny, is asking people to stay away from the impacted areas.
11: Allow our crews, allow the fire service to do our job. We would ask people to not fly drones in the area, as it could impede the helicopter support that we have. Due to the amber fire alert that is in place across the country until Friday, We'd ask people not to light fires on open ground and especially in forests, whether that be campfires, barbecues.
7: Little change is expected in the weather pattern over the coming week, with Carlow and Kilkenny set to remain mostly dry. Carlow Weather's Alan O'Reilly says temperatures will stay above 20 degrees, with more cloud and occasional showers expected. A possible change to wetter conditions may arrive late next week, but forecasts remain uncertain.
12: Very tricky to forecast, really, you know, when you go beyond the month, certainly. But El Nino is record levels and it does look likely to continue to increase. So it doesn't have a huge direct impact on Ireland, but it does increase the chances of a milder and wetter start to winter. Now, that sometimes can mean a cooler and drier end to winter.
7: And Kilkenny Tourism's summer networking event has just got underway at Butler House in the city, focusing on collaboration and empowering local businesses. Tourism Officer Martina Comfort says the aim is to encourage attractions, hotels and smaller businesses to work together to create more visitor experiences and to encourage tourists to stay longer in the city and county. She says the tourism season so far has been positive, with attractions reporting strong visitor numbers.
13: I suppose with the sunny weather, some of the indoor attractions might be saying they're a little bit flat for the month of June. I suppose when the weather is bad, you have outdoor activities saying, you know, that the weather's gone against them. So I suppose it's kind of hard to keep everybody happy all of the time, even weather-wise. But look, if we can work together and, you know, provide more things to see and do, provide different opportunities for all our local businesses here, we'll get the visitors in and they'll have plenty to see and do regardless of the weather.
7: And moving on to national international news, an investigation into Ottinger Lumina has found no evidence that the plant is exporting material to be used in Russian weapons manufacturing, according to the Taoiseach. Micheál Martin has briefed Volodymyr Zelensky on the findings during a meeting in Kyiv today. He says there is also no evidence to suggest the material is being used for that purpose. The Ukrainian president has suggested that Ireland should review if Lumina can be sanctioned using internal legislation, but Taoiseach Micheál Martin says it's a European issue.
14: I think he was referring to something that they did early in the war in respect of their aluminium plants. This is a bit more complex given the part of the Rusal supply chain that Ohanish represents. It's a processing plant within an overall frame. The bauxite comes from Guinea, processed in Ohanish. It goes on to France and Sweden, and then some of it, a good substantial amount now, goes to Russia.
7: Oil prices have risen above $100 a barrel. It's the first time Brent crude has hit that price since late May. It comes as Donald Trump is threatening more strikes on Iran in response to Houthi attacks on ships in the Red Sea. He's warning of major military punishment if attacks continue. The European Central Bank has held interest rates at their current levels. However, announcing the move, the ECB says the outlook for energy prices is highly volatile. Its governing council remains committed to ensuring the inflation target remains at 2%. It could mean a rate rise still takes place in September. ECB President Christine Lagarde says they will continue to monitor developments on the energy shock.
15: Uncertainty remains high and the full inflationary impact of the energy shock has yet to play out. We are therefore closely monitoring the intensity and duration of the shock, as well as its indirect and second-round effects.
7: Geoffrey Donaldson has been stripped of his knighthood. It comes after the former DUP leader was convicted of historical child sex abuse offences at Newry Crown Court last month. A notice has been published that the British King has directed the cancellation and annulment of the honour bestowed on Donaldson in 2016. And women working in offices in Tokyo say they are being harassed by their male colleagues' hairy legs. It comes after male employees were told they could wear shorts in the hot weather, while female workers are still expected to wear tights. While some women say the policy is unfair, others say they would prefer men to cover up. They have coined the term sunehara, or leg hair harassment, saying they take offence at the sight of their colleagues' hairy calves. It's also being reported that some men are seeking laser hair removal so they don't offend those around them. And coming up in your main sports update at 5:30, we hear from Kilkenny keeper Aoife Norris ahead of Saturday's All-Ireland Senior Camogie semi-final.
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7: we'll have a mix of cloud and sunny spells this evening. Highest temperatures of 19 to 23 degrees, warmest in the south with light north to northwest winds. As for tonight, it's going to be dry with a mix of cloud and clear spells. Lowest temperatures of 11 to 14 degrees with light and variable winds. Right now, it's 23 degrees in both Carlow Town and Kilkenny City, while it's 21 degrees in Ferrybank.
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17: I'm happy to say that I could not be accused of causing any kind of offence, as I am one who never wears shorts in regardless of the weather, Dermot.
7: I thought you were going to tell me, Vinny, you didn't have hairy legs.
17: Well, that I wouldn't say I have hairy legs either. You see, I'm fair-haired, so I'm just having a look now to remind myself. Nah, you wouldn't see those from 10 paces.
7: Well, I have to admit, I've got very hairy legs.
17: But I don't see you in shorts in the office, you see.
7: No,
17: that's the thing.
7: I have not worn shorts in the office. And I certainly wouldn't be wearing shorts this week when I've been presenting the Daily. I wouldn't want to terrify any of our guests, be they Japanese women or otherwise.
17: It's a strange one, I suppose. Some offices are more relaxed. There are people who have worn shorts into work as of late.
7: There are.
17: And you can understand it.
7: Absolutely.
17: I haven't heard any complaints.
7: No, none at all.
17: About leg hair or otherwise. But maybe we should open it to a ballot in the office here. Shorts or no shorts?
7: But also be interesting. Well, we'll definitely wear shorts at least. Don't come in with no shorts or no trousers on. But I went for a nuclear option there.
17: Yeah.
7: Will be interesting to hear what listeners have to say about this. What do they think of people wearing shorts in the workplace?
17: And it's not that they have the issue with the shorts. It's that they have the issue with overly hairy legs.
7: Yes,
17: it seems to be the story here.
7: Sunehara. Or leg, I've learned some Japanese. We've had a linguistic thing going on this week, Vinny, with Sunehara, leg hair harassment. Of course, I tell you what would really bother me from a Japanese perspective is seeing those videos of people being absolutely sardined into subways.
17: Oh, nightmare at the moment, I'd say.
7: Oh my goodness. I mean,
17: unless they are, they who do have the, the whole AC situation under control. And now they're fairly futuristic in Tokyo and the like, so you would imagine, hopefully. But
7: even allowing for that, Vinny, these are, oh my goodness. I mean, I saw a couple of videos lately and it's awful. I mean, you literally don't have the space around your body to yourself. Now, if I was going to be offended by something, I'd be more offended by being sardined into a subway than catching some guy's hairy legs at work.
17: I'll wait for the next one, says you, on the subway.
7: Watch this hairy space.
17: Indeed. Thanking you.
18: Cheers, okay, Vinny. 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
18: Why not both?
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17: 083 306 9696 for your comments on office attire or any other matter you care to bring up. You'll also need that number, of course, as always, for the KCLR quiz. Keep track of the answers. Send me 4 correct answers later in the hour and I could be putting your name in our €100 cash draw. It's as simple as that. And I think the questions are as close to simple as I can make them this evening as well. First of those questions, your K question on the way shortly. After music from Post Malone. This is I Had Some Help on Thursday's Home Run.

0: Post Malone on the home run for Thursday. It is Vinny with you, and as we do at this time every evening, it's time to kick off this.
1: Four letters, four questions. The KCLR quiz on the home run.
0: Yeah, four questions. The answers start with K, C, L, and R. Text me the correct answers, and you could be 100 quid richer. Easy as. I have three names already in the draw from this week. There's room for two more, including this evening. So, your K question as follows. Bit of biology to start. The renal department of a hospital focuses on which organ of the body? The renal department in the hospital. What would you have something wrong with if you were heading there? Organ beginning with K. We're up and running. 083 306 96 96. Not quite yet. You're waiting on four answers before you text all of your answers. That's on the way in due course. First, though, Cian Ducrow. Irish music for you on KCLR. This is Little Dreaming.

0: Run on KCLR with thanks to Drakeland's House Nursing Home Kilkenny. 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
1: This weekend, Kilkenny take on defending champions Galway for a place in the Glendimplex All-Ireland Final. 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
6: 21 minutes past 5 o'clock and traffic volume this evening looking a little bit like this in Carlow. Busy along the N80, Strawhall Avenue, either side of the Athy Road, roundabout really. Busy on the Kilkenny Road by SETU as well towards town. And in Kilkenny City, busy from Ormond Road to College Road. Lower New Street looking busy as well this evening, and as always on the Ring Road and Dublin Road as well. But if things are moving, you're okay. If they're not, you can tell us why. 083 306 9696 and we'll let everybody else know. Get in touch if it's safe to do so.
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6: We'll have the rest of your questions on the KCLR quiz as we go. Your L question is next, and we're talking American sports. That's after Teddy Swims and Mr. Know-It-All.

0: Teddy Swims on KCLR. A reminder that we have live coverage of the Michael Ling Motors Hyundai Carlo Senior Football Championship later on KCLR Plus. This evening, Rathvilly take on Bagnallstown Gaels at Netwatch Cullen Park with a throw-in time of 7:30, and you can hear that game live via the KCLR website or indeed the KCLR app. And then tomorrow evening, we'll bring you more live commentary. This time, Old Loughlin versus Palatine, and that throws in at 8:30, also at Netwatch Cullen Park. 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
1: 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The KCLR quiz on the home run.
0: Right, let's get back to the KCLR quiz. Your reminder of K and C before I give you your L question. As always, you have the chance to catch up. Your K question as follows. The renal department of a hospital focuses on which organ of the body, beginning with K? And C, what word comes before life, dry and goose in the names of various companies? Something life, something dry and something goose. What is that word beginning with C? So to L we go. Sports question. Which American city is home to a baseball team called the Dodgers? Any baseball fans? Where are the Dodgers based is what I'm asking you. City beginning with L. Three down, one more to go. And when you have all four correct answers, 083 306 9696. Your final question on the way. After Delamitri, this is Nothing Ever Happens on KCLR.

0: One of their few hits, but one of their many great songs, Stella Mitri, Nothing Ever Happens.
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0: And your final question, as always, comes with an answer beginning with R. And here it is for you. The largest member of the crow family. What is the name of that bird? What is the largest member of the crow family? Now you can get into all kinds of specifics and say there are a couple of different types of this bird, but in general, I'm looking for a bird beginning with R. That's the largest member of the crow family. Text it and the rest of the answers to 083 306 9696. And I could be adding your name to our cash draw for tomorrow. You have until the end of the sport, which is on the way next with Oisin. And of music too from The Thrills. It's all ahead.
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9: Good evening. In Gaelic football, there is one game tonight in the Michael Ling Motors Hyundai Carlow Senior Football Championship. It should be a good one. Bagnallstown taking on Rathvilly. Throne is at 7:30 in Netwatch Cullen Park. 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That's where you'll find that game live, with thanks to Dan Morrissey & Co. Meanwhile, a backcourt rule and 4 points for a goal are among the new potential rule changes being considered by the GAA's Football Expert Advisory Group. In hurling, Kilkenny forward Owen Cody says Henry Shefflin and David Herity are great appointments for the Cats. The Ballyhale Shamrocks forward spoke to us at the launch of the St. Canice's Credit Union, Kilkenny Senior League, and told us why it's an exciting time for Kilkenny.
10: For me, and I suppose for every other hurler around the county that has, I suppose, the want and hunger to be on the Kilkenny panel, it's a huge club campaign for them to pop their hands and be in Herity and Henry's, I suppose, in their sights.
9: And Herity, as you say, is a man you've worked with in Ballyhale, so no doubt you're looking forward to working with him with Kilkenny. He's a good coach, isn't he? From what I hear, players really like working with him.
10: Yeah, absolutely. Brilliant. Yeah. Really, really good coach. Last year was probably one of the most enjoyable campaigns I had with Ballyhale, and I think it was down to, I suppose, Herity's trainings and his coaching. I really enjoyed it myself personally.
9: You can hear that interview in full right now on the KCLR Hurling Podcast. In Camogie, Kilkenny goalkeeper Aoife Norris says it's great to be back in an All-Ireland semi-final. The Cats face Galway this Saturday at 4 in FPD Semple Stadium and hope to reach a first All-Ireland final since 2022. You can hear that game live on KCLR this Saturday thanks to Avalon House Hotel. Nora says they're glad to be there.
11: The last 3 years have been kind of disappointing. It's surreal, really, when you think about it. The last time we were there was 2022, but it's great to be back.
9: And you can hear more from Aoife Norris tonight from 8 here on KCLR as we bring you a very special preview show with thanks to Philip Ireland Tyres, as well as Aoife Norris. We'll hear from Galway captain Carrie Dolan. We'll get the analysis of Sarah O'Donovan and we'll chat to Kilkenny legend Claire Phelan. Finally in soccer, Jurgen Klopp is expected to be announced as the Germany manager at a news conference tomorrow. Meanwhile, Zinedine Zidane should be confirmed as France boss in the next couple of days. That's it for now. We'll have more later.
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0: The Thrills on KCLR. Tomorrow being Friday, Dermot Keyes is in for the final time this week for Brian Redmond on the KCLR Daily. And some of the usual slots on the way, like Food on Friday, the Friday panel, making sense of the big news story of the week. And Dermot has all this week been giving you the chance to win tickets to Ladies' Day at Goran Park Racecourse. Ladies' Day is this Saturday, a day of fashion, entertainment, and of course, top-class racing. 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
1: 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The KCLR Quiz on the home run.
0: Right now, the answers and a qualifier for you on the KCLR Quiz. You'd have something wrong with your kidneys if you're heading to the renal department in the hospital. Canada Life, Canada Dry, Canada Goose, the name of those companies. The Dodgers are based in Los Angeles, or LA, and the Raven is the largest member of the Crow family. In fact, I think there are two types of Raven that are one and two. Anyway, ornithology, if you fancy having a conversation about ornithology, I'm not really your man. Those are the answers that I was looking for. I'll tell you who got them all right. Chloe Hoban got them all right. And Chloe, your name is in the draw tomorrow, along with Colette and Arlene and Liz from earlier in the week. But it could be, and it will be, somebody else. It could be you. You, yes, you, tomorrow, filling in the last spot on the weekly cash draw on the KCLR Quiz. I'll have four more questions for you. Same time, just after the 5 o'clock news. Oh, no.

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1: Sun Will Never Settle is what it's called. That is from Kingfisher on KCLR. It's the home run 14 minutes away from 6 o'clock. On the way, just after the 6 o'clock news, another Echoes of the Everyday with Francis Nesbitt. This week, the focus has been on horses and the impact that they have had and continue to have on many people's daily lives. Echoes of the Everyday is your little bit of calm of an evening time. And it airs every evening, as I say, just after the 6 o'clock news with the support of Cumasún na mBan and the television licence fee. Couple of tunes to get us there, including one of the all-time great 80s tunes and something more recent. Olivia Rodrigo is next.
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Olivia Rodrigo and The Cure on The Home Run as we head towards 6 o'clock. News on the way. I've got Echoes of the Everyday. I've got Strictly News coming your way in the final hour, as well as music from Picture This, Red Hot Chili Peppers, and plenty more. First, though, as promised, some 80s goodness. This is Take On Me.

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7: It's 6 o'clock. I'm Lindsay Dolan. Good evening. An investigation into Auchinish Alumini has found no evidence the plant is exporting material to be used in Russian weapons manufacturing, according to the Taoiseach. Micheál Martin has briefed Volodymyr Zelensky on the findings at a meeting in Kyiv today. He also said there's no evidence the material isn't being used for that purpose. The Ukrainian president has suggested Ireland review if Alumini can be sanctioned using international legislation. The Taoiseach says it's a European issue.
8: I think he was referring to something that they did early in the war in respect of their aluminium plants. This is a bit more complex given the part of the Russian supply chain that Auchinish represents. It's a processing plant within an overall frame. The bauxite comes from Guinea, processed in Auchinish. It goes on to France and Sweden. And then some of it, a good substantial amount, now goes to Russia.
7: A ban on the trade in goods with illegal Israeli settlements in Palestine is now in law. President Catherine Connolly signed the Occupied Territories Bill today. The original bill, put forward in 2018 by independent Senator Francis Black, included a ban on services. However, the Dáil eventually passed a bill which only banned trade, with the government facing sharp criticism over the exclusion of services. Oil prices have risen to above $100 a barrel. It's the first time Brent crude has hit that price since last May. It comes as Donald Trump threatens more strikes on Iran in response to Houthi attacks on ships in the Red Sea. He's warning of a major military punishment if the attacks continue. Fire crews and the Irish Air Corps are continuing to fight a large wildfire on Slievenamon in County Tipperary. The fire service is using tankers to get water up to the fire line. Two Air Corps helicopters are targeting the most inaccessible areas while local farmers are using slurry tankers to transport water. The fire has resulted in huge plumes of smoke in the region and further afield. However, there are no reports of any injuries or damages to houses. Billy Tobin moved his family out of their home and used a neighbour's digger to protect his property.
9: Myself, my father and a friend of his, we made kind of a fire break behind my house above. Thank God it didn't reach us yet anyway. It's just all the neighbours, everyone in the locality, everyone really dug in. Like, people below us on the main road were directing traffic. There was people driving tractors up there, pulling water up there flat out. So you just have to give credit to everyone involved and fair play to them.
7: The Justice Minister said he'll meet with the Law Society but has no plans to amend reforms to the free legal aid system. Work stoppages are taking place today and tomorrow, with more due next week as solicitors protest the charges. Jim O'Callaghan said he cannot stand over the taxpayers receiving invoices for dozens of charges over one individual. Irish Independent political editor Mary Regan said the totals from district court cases are rising fast.
10: So it was around 19 million the state paid in 2015, and now it's 40 million last year. So it's more than doubled, essentially. You know, whereas the number of certs issued as well has almost doubled from, I think it was 53,000 in 2015 to nearly 100,000 last year.
7: Geoffrey Donaldson has been stripped of his knighthood. It comes after the former DUP leader was convicted of historical child sex abuse offences at Newry Crown Court last month. A notice has been published that the British King has directed the cancellation and annulment of the honour bestowed on Mr. Donaldson in 2016. Touching and kissing before stressful events could stop potential arguments breaking out, according to scientists. Researchers at Durham University found chimpanzees and bamboos use physical contact to reassure each other ahead of conflicts over food. Brendan Kelly, Professor of Psychiatry at Trinity College Dublin, said it shows how physical touch can reduce the likelihood of conflict.
11: It's a very interesting thing for them to do because it does reduce the likelihood of conflict if there is mutually acceptable physical touch. So that might be shaking hands before an official negotiation, or it might be holding hands when discussing something in a more sort of domestic relationship.
7: It's 4 minutes past six.
12: Good evening, I'm Dermot Keyes. KCLR has been informed of the following deaths. Josie Johanna Bulger, Shandon Park, Kilkenny, and later Ballymurphy, County Carlow, who died peacefully yesterday at Castlecomer District Hospital. Currently reposing at Hare's funeral home with vigil prayers and rosary at 6:30 p.m. Requiem Mass tomorrow at 10:30 a.m. in St. John's Church, followed by burial in St. Kieran Cemetery. House private. Joan Ryan Ní Walsh of Ballygorrie, Mooncoin, Kilkenny, Waterford. Joan passed away peacefully yesterday. Reposing tomorrow at Donica Doyle and Son's funeral home, Granny Kilmacow, from 5 p.m. until 7 p.m. Arriving on Saturday at St. Kevin's Church in Carrageen from her daughter Rosie's house and via her residence for Requiem Mass at 11 a.m. followed by burial in the adjoining cemetery. House private. Maureen Nolan Ní Kelly, Clanagath, Fenna, County Carlow. She died on Tuesday. Reposing in Kearney's funeral home, Fenna, today, concluding with prayers at 8 p.m. this evening. Removal from her home tomorrow morning to arrive at St. Patrick's Church in Newtown for Requiem Mass at 11 a.m, followed by burial in the adjoining cemetery. Family flowers only, donations to Aisht in Carlow. And Jimmy Murray of Knockdrumma, Moishill, County Carlow. He died today. Reposing at Kearney's funeral home, Fenna, tomorrow from 3 p.m, concluding with prayers at 8 p.m. Removal from his home on Saturday morning to arrive at St. Lazarian's Church, Drumfey, for Requiem Mass at 11 a.m, followed by burial in the adjoining cemetery. Eryesh de Garevshid. Details of these announcements can be found on our website, kclr96fm.com. Now the word from Kilkenny County Council. The old Callan Road, that's the L2669 in Kilkenny City, is closed from Walken Street to the College Road until 6:30 p.m. this evening. The R698 road in Piltown is closed between Richardson's Cross and Anthony's Inn until 7 o'clock this evening, and there's no access from the Terror Road or Hillcrest Avenue. The Castlecomer New Road outbound lane is closed between Gashouse Lane and the Old Mart Road until the end of this month. And on the R700 in Thomastown, there's a stop-go traffic management system between Dangan Terrace and the Key Car Park, and that will run until the end of the month, the 31st of July, from 9 a.m. to 5 p.m. And there are stop-go traffic management systems in place on the R700 between Dangan and Carrigmorne until 7 p.m. this evening, as well as on the L8252 Ballyhale to Derrynahinch Road, which is also closed until 7 p.m. Delays are expected. And the Ferrymount Garrett Bridge is scheduled to be closed until the end of August. That's the word from Kilkenny County Council, serving the people of the city and county.
13: Gals, guys, get this. Pennies has dropped their prices on hundreds of our favourites, like pure cotton PJs and men's cosy hoodies from €9, or women's cotton rich jeans from €10. And kids' extra comfy joggers, only €4. There's only one word for that. Go on, show us how it's done.
14: Iconic!
13: Couldn't have put it better myself. 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
15: Funded by Commissioner Naman with the television licence fee. Welcome to Echoes of the Everyday, where we listen more closely to the small sounds that shape our lives. I'm Francis Nesbitt. Most of us hear horses at a walking pace, the steady clip-clop of hooves on a road, the gentle snort in a quiet field. But there's another side to these remarkable animals, one built on speed, balance, and complete trust. It's easy to think of racing as noise and excitement, but the jockey describes something much quieter. A conversation that happens without words. Tiny movements. A shift in weight. A squeeze of the legs. The lightest touch on the reins.
14: My name is Niall Moore, and I'm a National Hunt jockey. Most people think racing is all about speed, but it's really about partnership. You're sitting on a big, powerful animal, and every decision you make must be as one. Every horse is different. Some are keen, some are relaxed. Some require more encouragement than others. Part of the job is learning each personality, and by understanding this, it brings out the best in each one. When you're riding, you're listening all the time. You're listening to a horse's breathing, paired with their feel on the bit, which can give you a real representation of how well or not well you are travelling. And trust me, when you're turning in and you hear the crowd, each horse feeds off that, and it can really help them home.
15: Perhaps that's what all horse people have in common. Whether it's the Jarvie making his way through Killarney, a child learning to ride, or a jockey racing towards the winning post. The partnership begins by paying attention, listening, watching, learning to trust another living creature. And maybe that's why horses continue to capture our imagination. Not because of how fast they can carry us, but because of how closely they invite us to listen. Because of that relationship between us and them. Until next time, listen closely. Funded by Commissaire Newman with the television licence fee.
16: Thanks, Francis, and we'll have the final part of this week's Echoes of the Everyday tomorrow at the same time. Another hour of today's best music and your favourite songs of all time on the way between now and seven on the home run. More of the day's entertainment news as well. First, though, music from Duke Special to get us going for the final hour. This is Free Wheel.

Ella Langley, I'm Choosing Texas. That's been riding high in the KCLR chart for a number of weeks. Will it be tomorrow? You'll find out between 1 and 4 with Shane O'Keefe. Entertainment news for your Thursday. That music can mean only one thing. I'm about to talk to you about Strictly. I know, we're in the middle of summer, and Strictly I always, you know, associated with winter, because it runs up until essentially Christmas. But they're announcing this year's contestants for the UK version, bit by bit by bit. Another one today. Actress Jamie Winston is the latest name to be confirmed. She's known for her roles in a number of films and TV dramas, including she starred as Barbara Windsor in the biopic Babs in 2017. And linked to that, she appeared as Peggy Mitchell in flashback scenes in EastEnders in 2022 and again last year. She's the eighth celeb to be confirmed for this year's Strictly. The others are ex-Paralympian Dame Sarah Storey, Big Brother host Will Best, Cash Meyer from Love Island. Nope, me neither. Singer Delta Goodrum, celebrity hairstylist Chris Stapleton, actress Lacey Turner, another EastEnders link there, and reality TV star Danny Dyer. Because that is a profession nowadays, reality TV star. Is there a reality show? Yeah, I'll be honest, thanks. That's Danny Dyer. New presenters this year, of course, as well. A new lineup of Emma Willis, Josh Widdicombe and Johannes Rudaby, and it's all due to kick off in September. And sure, it'll be a big hit as always. Music from Mark Ronson and Amy Winehouse. This is Valerie.

0: Mark Ronson, Amy Winehouse, it's Vinny with you on The Home Run. Vinny, it's Chris Appleton, not Chris Stapleton. Ah, there you go now. There's an old adage in radio, and it's as true today as it ever was. If you want to find out who's listening to say something wrong, do I look like I know who celebrity hairstylists should be? Chris Stapleton, of course, is a singer, which I did know. Chris Appleton is the celebrity hairstylist, and he's going on Strictly. I knew precisely 50% of that list of names that I just read out to you. I mean, I don't know who half of these people are anymore on these celebrity shows. But good luck to Chris Appleton when he takes to the dance floor later in the year on Strictly UK. More contestants to be announced, I'm sure, and we'll bring them straight to you, correct name and all, as soon as they are announced. On the way, we'll be getting the latest in terms of the weather forecast from Alan O'Reilly from Carlow Weather. Is there any sign of rain at all in the coming days? We'll find out. And that's after music from Ariana Grande, who's next.
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0: Ariana Grande on The Home Run. On the Strictly, a texter says, well, Vinny, you knew 50% more than I know. And I love Strictly. Yeah, as I always say, it's my own fault, or it's anyone's fault if they don't know who these people are. They're obviously popular enough to be getting the invites to these shows, but their followers are not in my sphere, I might say. You know, if I don't know somebody, there's a reason behind it. But that's the Strictly lineup so far, on the way later this year. What of the weather? What a couple of weeks it's been. Any sign of a change? Any sign of rain? Rain could be badly needed, especially with the fires raging on Slieve na Mon. And I know there's been issues with fires the last number of nights in Ferrybank in South Kilkenny. Well, as he does every Thursday, Alan O'Reilly joined the KCLR Daily earlier today, and he told Dermot what the outlook is for the coming days.
1: At the moment, it just looks like we're going to see probably tomorrow is the last really good sunny day with, you know, the kind of good sunshine and temperatures above 20 degrees. A lot of cloud on Saturday. As I say, some showers. Not expecting much rain in Carr and Kilkenny. Sunny spells then on Sunday and temperatures still above 20 degrees. As we go into next week then, it does become a lot more uncertain. We do look likely to see a mix of sunny spells Monday, Tuesday, Wednesday. Not very much rainfall, especially in Carr and Kilkenny. Very little, if any, rainfall. Actually, maybe just the odd shower. And temperatures still above 20 degrees, so still feeling quite good, but certainly more cloud around. But then Thursday and Friday is when the weather models are really struggling to know what's going to happen. So there's a risk of a low pressure system coming close to or over Ireland around probably Friday next week. And that could bring some wind and rain for a time. And some of the weather models do show that into Saturday, and they do actually show some proper rainfall coming. But some other weather models keep that low pressure away from us and show very little rainfall, especially in the southeast, for up to 10 days. So unfortunately, Dermot, it's one of those situations where it's very, very difficult to call a forecast beyond 7 days.
0: Alan O'Reilly from Carlow Weather speaking to Dermot Keyes on this morning's KCLR Daily. And that's the latest. We'll keep an eye on it over the coming days. Exactly 6:30. Here's music from Picture This.

0: Picture this, the best of Irish on KCLR. And speaking of, tonight you'll have your second helping of Ceolanacht with Martin Bridgman between 10 and midnight. He's also here every Tuesday night, and in between every Wednesday, it's Roddy Clear's Irish Music Show at the same time, 10 o'clock until 12. 2 hours of the very best of Irish homegrown pop and rock and folk and indie and new and up-and-coming acts, well-established acts and everything else in between. Irish music catered for well and truly midweek on KCLR. Speaking of Irish music, I have you two on the way. I've also a throwback from the Red Hot Chili Peppers. Ella Henderson and Tom Grennan are up next, though.
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2: This weekend, Kilkenny take on defending champions Galway for a place in the Glendimplex All-Ireland Final. 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

0: Red Hot Chili Peppers and Scar Tissue. As we head towards 6:45, the farm show on the way as always, between 7 and 8. Ladies, do you fancy a career change? How about driving a bus? Dublin Bus is looking to increase the number of female drivers in its ranks. Full-time and part-time roles will be available for anybody considering. There are three upcoming open days in Dublin. 15th of August, 5th of September, 26th of September. And you can find out all the details at the Dublin Bus website. Nadine Cole was a hairdresser before she decided to change it all to become a bus driver.
1: I went through an open day and I found it very informative. When I went there like that, I got to drive a bus. I got to feel. And once you get on that bus, you'd be shocked at how easy it is to drive a bus and to speak to other females that were already there and saying, like, you know, come along, it's not that hard.
0: I've never driven a bus. I don't have a great sense of direction at the best of times, to be honest. I shouldn't be left in charge of public buses. But if you fancy a change, Dublin Bus's website. There you go.

0: You too, and of course Mary J. Blige, and one, it's the home run. Oh yeah, she's still going. Now she's done. She's done finally. That was one, bringing us ever closer to 7 o'clock. Farm show on the way, and of course a special preview ahead of this weekend's All-Ireland Senior Camogie semi-finals. That's all on the way between 8 and 9. But a couple of tunes to get us to the end of the home run this evening. I have a Bond theme from the 80s on the way. Any guesses as to which one it is? And a song very much not from the 80s, more recent times. Ewan McVicar is wanting you to share the house with him next.
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Ewan McVicar share the house as we approach 7 o'clock. Matt is on the way, far side of the news with the farm show, and then it's a special preview show ahead of the All-Ireland Senior Camogie semi-final this weekend. Kilkenny against Galway. Tonight's preview show in association with Philip Ireland Tyres. So stay tuned for all of that and more. I will leave you with the promised Bond theme from 1985. It's Duran Duran and A View to a Kill. I'll chat to you tomorrow for Friday's Home Run from 4. Good luck.

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7: It's 7 o'clock. I'm Lindsay Dolan. An investigation into Oganish Alumini has found no evidence the plant is exporting material to be used in Russian weapons manufacturing, according to the Taoiseach. Micheál Martin has briefed Volodymyr Zelensky on the findings at a meeting in Kyiv today. He said there's also no evidence the material isn't being used for that purpose. The Ukrainian president has suggested Ireland review if Alumini can be sanctioned using international legislation. The Taoiseach says it's a European issue.
8: I think he was referring to something that they did early in the war in respect of their aluminium plants. This is a bit more complex given the part of the Rusal supply chain that Oganish represents, a processing plant within an overall frame. The bauxite comes from Guinea, processed in Oganish, it goes on to France and Sweden, and then some of it, a good substantial amount now, goes to Russia.
7: One driver was arrested six times on suspicion of driving while intoxicated last year. The 2025 annual report from the Medical Bureau of Road Safety found the youngest male driver arrested on suspicion of driving under the influence was 14 years old. Meanwhile, cocaine was present in 58% of all roadside blood and urine tests, including controlled substances. David Martin from the Road Safety Authority said drivers know their driving is impaired when they take substances.
9: Drugs are now almost as common as alcohol in terms of intoxication. Cannabis and cocaine are clearly the two most frequently detected drugs. We're also seeing an increase in benzodiazepines, you know, legally prescribed drugs. There may well be people using those who think that they are okay to drive, whereas in fact they are impaired. If you're taking so-called recreational drugs such as cannabis and cocaine, you know you're taking those to alter your mindset.
7: Fire crews in the Irish Air Corps are continuing to fight a large wildfire on Slievenamon in County Tipperary. The fire service is using tankers to get water up to the fire line. Two Air Corps helicopters are targeting the most inaccessible areas, while local farmers are using slurry tankers to transport water. The fire has resulted in huge plumes of smoke in the region and further afield. However, there's no reports of any injuries or damage to houses. Billy Tobin moved his family out of their home and used a neighbour's digger to protect his property.
10: My father and a friend of his, we made kind of a fire break behind my house above. Thank God it didn't reach us yet anyway. It's just all the neighbours, everyone in the locality, everyone really dug in. Like, people below us on the main road were directing traffic. There was people driving tractors up there, pulling water up there flat out, so you just have to give credit to everyone involved and fair play to them. Definitely very anxious few days, yeah. Look, we'll just be looking forward to the end of it.
7: There's calls for e-scooter retailers to stop selling off-road versions of the vehicle. Loco Scooters have confirmed it's pulled non-road legal stock from its shelves. It follows the announcement of changes to legislation, which will see under-18s banned from using the vehicles. Helmets and high-vis jackets will also become mandatory from next month, with licensing and registration to be rolled out in the future. Director of Loco Scooters, Paddy O'Brien, explains the difference between road legal scooters and off-road machines.
11: They're totally different in construction, appearance and specification. Like you can, if you knew nothing about them, you would know one from the other. One is a small compact machine and the other one is quite big, which will typically have wider tyres for better grip, will have heavier duty suspension and will go faster and have higher motor output and typically rear wheel or dual wheel drive.
7: The Justice Minister said he'll meet with the Law Society but has no plans to amend reforms to the free legal aid system. Work stoppages are taking place today and tomorrow, with more due next week as solicitors protest the changes. Jim O'Callaghan said he cannot stand over the taxpayer receiving invoices for dozens of charges against one individual. Irish Independent political editor Mary Regan said the totals from district court cases are rising fast.
12: So it was around 19 million the state paid in 2015, and now it's 40 million last year. It's more than doubled, essentially, whereas the number of certs issued as well has almost doubled from, I think it was 53,000 in 2015 to nearly 100,000 last year.
7: It's 4 minutes past seven.
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15: You're very welcome to The Farm Show. We're heading into the last week of July and the harvest is in full flow. What's in less full flow perhaps is water flow, getting precariously scarce in places, and certainly around Carlow, Kilkenny, dry land and little or no grass, certainly no growth. But listen, we've seen it all before, and we'll get through it. On the programme this evening, we'll have our usual livestock reports from Killeen Hill and from Tullow. Elsewhere, the IGA summer activities are highlighted. I'll be speaking with one of the members of the IGA, Christy Watson. And also on the programme this evening, we'll speak with Ger O'Brien, the relatively newly minted chairman of Tirlon. And that's who I met yesterday evening when I travelled down to Portlaoise and Waterford to meet up with the winners of the Tirlon Dairy Suppliers of the Year, the Fitzgeralds, Shane and Kate Fitzgerald. And I took the opportunity there to have a chat with Ger O'Brien.
16: Ger O'Brien, the relatively newly elected chairman of Tirlon, you're very welcome to The Farm Show.
17: Thanks, Matt.
16: We'd better get a bit of background. You're from Capelquin.
17: Yes, I'm from a place called Canfair in Capelquin, just by the Bride and Blackwater Mead. We're farming there with my wife Alice in partnership. We farm about 150 acres there. We're milking 140 cows with four adult children. None of them interested in farming.
16: Yes, so, anyway, yes.
17: Yeah, well, yeah. I nearly know.
16: Yeah, yeah.
17: But anyway, things could change. We have one full-time employee and we have a young lad that comes in as well on the weekends, gives a hand. So I suppose I joined the committee back 24 years ago, back in the day. There was a retirement and a local advisory committee and I was approached. I've always been interested in the co-op and the co-op movement, you know. Got greater satisfaction about representing people and issues they had and just bringing them to the fore, you know. So I've been on that committee 24 years. I suppose in 2016, there was a vacancy came up for a council seat. And, you know, I went for that and got his. And, you know, a year afterwards then, I suppose there was retirement by rotation. And I went for the board seat and got that, you know, and I've been there since. And I must say, I got great support from the people of West Waterford along the way, especially the advisory committee, but in general to a lot of people, you know. That's where I came from, that.
16: So you, from where I'm standing, you have a lot of experience and you've been there right through the transition, the completed transition, shall we say, from yes. PLC to, yes. to co-op.
17: Yes. And I suppose through all that era, like I've been involved there since back in the day, sure, even, you know, in the late 90s, we went from Avonmore to Avonmore, Waterford and on into Glanbia, and from that to Glanbia, Ireland, and from that to Tirlán. So I've been very much involved, I suppose, you know, in the transition to Tirlán, which has given me a lot of experience. I've been on the PLC for a year as well, so I've a good bit of experience there as well. So yeah, a lot of change, you know, but a change for the better, I would say, you know. You know, the one thing now, we're a farmer-owned co-op, we own our own business. We have a very good business in terms of milk processing assets are top class. We've invested, I suppose, nearly, I would say, between 700 and 800 million in the past decade in that. And by the way, we never asked anyone to contribute towards that. The co-op was in a strong position to do it. And we were happy to do that. But as it stands at the minute, we are kind of maxed out. Now at peak, you know, we processed 98 million litres there. And that's up from roughly 54 million litres in 2015, which is a doubling of capacity at peak. And we're trying to manage the shoulders now to see if we get more milk into the shoulders because, you know, we've all these processing assets and you must make use of them.
18: Sweat them as far as possible.
17: As far as possible, yeah.
16: I couldn't help thinking, and it's an aside if you like, Ger, but I couldn't help thinking last weekend when I heard about the Aer Lingus owner looking for another couple of percent profit margin. They're already at 11%. That what a great structure for farmers, for milk suppliers, for grain suppliers, that the co-op is.
17: Yeah, absolutely. And the co-op just takes a margin of 1.6%. Everything else goes back out to the farmer. Even there, as much as last week, we introduced a scheme to help people with the drought. That is money from the company back out to the shareholders, back out to the milk suppliers. And that is a great help. You know, it helps people make decisions early and intervene, rather than completely running out of feed to go in with a, you know, a kilo or two extra. They get a benefit from that, you know, and there was a saving too of 40 euros a ton on that feed. So those things, we did the same in the spring, I suppose, with the input support scheme. 5.5 million there was 4.5 million paid out there in May into people's trading accounts, with another million to go into people's trading accounts in, you know, between October around that time.
16: And in turn, of course, it helps, it assists, it reinforces the supply of milk, which is all important,
17: yes,
16: as well.
17: Yes, which, look, the supply of milk is the same for the company as it's the same for the farmer. The more milk you can get in the back end of the year or in the shoulders of the year, you know, the more profit everybody makes.
16: Yeah, those high milk solids, they're worth pursuing.
17: Exactly.
16: Tell me, Ger, in terms of milk price, we have the drought, we leave that aside, it's a conversation perhaps for another day, but it has its own challenges. But in terms of milk price, I know Tirlán have delivered on in terms of a 3 month set price unless things either improve or disimprove, but any light at the end of the tunnel in terms of markets?
17: I would say no. I would say, you know, the milk price that we've announced for the next 3 months, the minimum price is the price, and that's what it's looking now. No, you have to bear in mind, we also said that in March, and we found ourselves in June, you know, the company hadn't performed very well on the back of, you know, increased milk and that, but we were able to go back and pay a 0.5 cent on top of those 3 months of March, April and May, which was very welcomed, I think, and very helpful for people. It reinforced a piece about the 3 months that we'll give you the minimum price, but if we make over and above, you'll get it. But the way it's looking at the moment, Matt, is that, you know, 38 cent is the very top of the market there. We would have thought a couple of months ago that milk supply would tail off, but it doesn't seem to be happening. The droughts may be affected a small bit in Europe, but not that much. US is driving on 2% this year.
16: In terms of the general commodities, Ger, where are the main opportunities, or what's performing a little above?
17: It is all about protein, the protein side of the house, butter and cheese have taken a bit of a hit in the last couple of weeks. You must remember, butter and cheese account for 50% of our volume. But there is opportunities there as well in proteins. We're availing of those opportunities as we go.
16: I'm thinking that Tirlán has set his hat on protein in terms of a new investment. Seems to be, you know, the right thing to do.
17: Mm. Yeah, and like, you know, you must remember, we protein part of it is a small part of the overall thing, you know. We say WPI and all the proteins is about 20,000 tonnes. Like, we produce over 400,000 tonnes of product, you know. But, you know, the new investment in Ballyragget will double that capacity. So, you know, it's a plus and we hope it'll go well.
16: Investment in Bellevue with Royal A, where Tirlán appears to be taking more of a controlling, if not an interest, at least a controlling management structure.
17: Yeah, and that was always, you know, foreseen. I suppose back in the day I was there when that whole thing was going on. They just took over management control of us there last year, and the process as well. And it seems to be going well now this year. We put through, I think it was about 15 million litres per week there at peak, which was helpful. We need to get a bit more through that now next year as well. So it's going okay, yeah, it's going well.
16: And those continental-type cheeses, they are the breakouts in terms of moving away to some extent from commodity at least.
17: Yeah, well, you're moving a bit away from cheddar. And right there we're markets and sell that product for us, you know, well, in the partnership. So that seems to be going well. There's no issue with selling any of the cheese anyway. If there's much more of it, I'd sell it, you know.
16: Now, there's an investment there in the background which won't be aligned with the normal everyday Tierlawn businesses. Any developments there?
17: No, I suppose, look, we got permission in October 24 to manage the investment in the PLC with a special general meeting that time that Tierlawn would manage that investment, not, you know, have it all in the one place and that kind of thing. So it came to pass there in June that, you know, our share price was performing fairly well. So, you know, we sold 12 million shares. We have 257 odd million of investment there. Money for that we had put into short-term money markets. It's returning basically about the same as what the PLC dividend would be returning. But I suppose the point about it is it's liquid. We can get it at short notice if we need it. And it's about spreading the risk. It took down our shareholding in the PLC down from 17 down to 13.2 or that way. There's nothing in the pipeline solid at the moment on that, you know. But we're always looking. James McCarthy, our chief investment officer, is always looking at projects and things and bring them to the board. But to date, nothing has materialised. You
16: know? Yeah, in farmers being a relatively conservative lot in terms of looking at an investment twice before they put the money in, probably happy that you're taking your time to identify something that can make a long-term return.
17: And in looking at those investments, we have identified opportunities within the business as well over the last few years. We've looked, there was two investments in particular that came close, but didn't get them over the line. But the knowledge built up in looking at those investments actually led to the project now for more WPI in Ballyragget. So in that sense, you know what I mean, it's not as if we're sitting doing nothing. We're not being complacent about the investment. We're looking at all opportunities and, you know, if the right one will come, we'll assess it at the time, you know.
16: I'd like to look, Ger, if you can, at the whole area of the environment from two angles, if you like. There's a demand for the processing sector to reduce its carbon footprint. How is that being developed by Tierlawn?
17: It has been developed, a solar farm that has gone in Ballyragget. We're in the process of putting in an AD plant there at the moment. That will bring down the carbon footprint significantly. But, you know, that's within the processing sector. I suppose farmers in their own right are reducing carbon year on year, proven there in the ISTAS audits, you know. They're bringing it down the whole time, you know, slowly, but it is coming down. So I'd say we're doing our bit, you know, as much as we can do at the minute anyway.
16: For farmers, they're getting a lot of hardship from objections to developments, on-farm developments that will secure their future and help the environment, most people agree, but still objections there. Is that being mirrored by the Tierlawn experience?
17: Sure, a bit, but like the laws and the planning are the laws you must abide by. You must go through processes there, and everyone has to go through that, and we're no different than anyone else. It's frustrating at times. It can be frustrating at farm level, but there's just something that you can't take a shortcut on there. You just have to follow it through, and, you know.
16: Looking at the bigger picture in an Irish context, Gerard, the opportunity, if you like, or the necessity for further consolidation of processing in the country, how do you view that?
17: Yeah, we're open to, you know, working collaboratively or, you know, making savings or finding synergies with other co-ops. We have been doing that always, by the way. We work closely with Dairy Gold. We process some milk for them, and they do the same for us from time to time. And, you know, there can be synergies to be got, but it's about a meeting of minds, really, you know.
16: We see the international competitors, I suppose, co-ops across Europe amalgamating to put themselves into the top 20 dairy companies in the world. Tierlawn nowhere near that. Does it need to be?
17: I don't think so. At the moment, anyway, look, we're going okay. We're the biggest processor in the country. We have a good relationship with most of the co-ops, I would say, around Ireland. And it's really about, you know, the shoulders. How do you make best use of your assets at the shoulders? That's where the savings are to be made. We have been talking to other processors and that kind of things, but nothing major.
16: Tirlan putting a lot of effort into what's the catchphrase, generational renewal. How important is it?
17: It's hugely important. We put in 15 million into a fund last year. We've got 42 new entrants in from that in, you know, less than a year already. Should be the average age of a Tirlan supplier, I think, is about 57. You know, that has to come down. You have to have a generational renewal. So we're putting everything in place. We're not putting any obstacles in place for anyone. You know, we're open for business for the young generation. We're looking at different options to different agencies of maybe partnerships or whatever in the future, and we'll see how that goes.
16: The model for production, some say you need the larger scale. There is a model there at the 70-80 cow scale that should offer opportunity, surely.
17: It should. And, you know, there's a fair amount of suppliers there with 90 cows that might have no successor identified. People come in to know when they want to step back. There's definitely opportunities there, and I'd say with the Land Mobility Agency, you know, there is opportunities, and we'll have to look outside the box a bit here, you know. Labour is a huge issue. I wouldn't call it a problem. Like, there's always ways and means around it, but people will have to work. A lot of technology is going forward. They're adopting that now in terms of collars, drafting and all that kind of stuff. You know, the grant aid needs to be kept going to facilitate all that and help people along the way on that journey.
16: I've questioned previously the logic of Tirlan being involved in selling grass-produced butter in the States in opposition, I would suggest, to Kerrygold. How do you view that?
17: Look, the market is the market. The US is a huge market. We went in there in 2019 with an offer on the truly grass-fed. It's going okay, going well, I would say. You know, business to business, part of it is going very well.
16: Are you competing, though, basically on price? Is that the only differential?
17: I wouldn't think so. We've all said that provincials or new have their own, you know, they have the Kerrygold brand. We supply

0: and droughts in times of when they need support. Of course, milk price is always on the agenda, and you know, we're very conscious about milk price. But we're very conscious also that we pay out a lot of money in different schemes and things that's not taken into the monthly Irish Farmers Journal Milk League. But we have moved up significantly up that league this year, which is good. So I'd be hoping that everything would go well, that we would land something, maybe find an investment type thing that would return more than what has been returned at the moment. But I'm worried, but we will be prudent about that. We're not going to rush off and buy something for the sake of buying it either, you know. Otherwise than that, we're, you know, in a very healthy state. We have a great co-op, I believe. It's 100% owned by farmers. Very little debt. The best processing assets, I would say, in the country. A great agribusiness, 52 branches. That's the next project now. We must see, can we bring those up a bit now in standard? Busy time over the next few years, you know, but looking forward to the challenge.
1: Ger O'Brien, Chairman of Tierlan, thank you very much.
0: Thanks, Matt.
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7: Is there such a thing as grain being too dry? The answer is yes, and we're going to find out now from Pat O'Toole as to why that is the case. Pat O'Toole of the Irish Farmers Journal, you're very welcome to the Farm Show. How are you?
8: Thank you, I'm good. Thanks, Matt, and yourself?
7: Great, thanks. Don't know whether you're harvesting good this weather, but grain dipping under double digits at this stage in places.
8: Yeah, and probably ripening in through conditions rather than calendar. It's just the dryness of the weather and the heat is just burning crops in. We have had very low. We had single digits in 22. It is bizarre when you see it, moisture under 10%. It was only a couple of loads in that hot August week. Fortnight. We've just been cutting winter wheat. It was coming in around 15 moisture. It was milling variety, and it didn't yield very well, but the quality was very good. I suppose we're fishing around Kavanagh's Ballycarney grain. They've actually broken ground, I think, on the site to build the first new flour mill in Ireland in a generation, and they're working their way through different crop options. So they're getting good quality, good milling quality. It's about trying to find varieties that will give yield and quality. And the search goes on, but it's great to be working towards something different. I suppose when you're trying something different and it doesn't work out, that's okay. It's when you keep trying the same thing and it's not working out, that's when it becomes a problem.
7: Yeah, and annualised quality consistency has been the big challenge in milling grain in Ireland. You know, wet years, dry years. This year you can get great quality, but some other years then it's a big challenge. And we do need a good indigenous source of milling wheat.
8: Absolutely. Food security is something that's front and centre in people's minds over the last couple of years. And like, we were able to grow enough milling wheat, not only for our own flour, but to export it both to Britain, the British mainland, I suppose, when we were a part of the British Empire, and they relied on Irish milling wheat and Irish malting barley, and we exported it all over the world. And there's no reason why we can't. It's about finding the varieties that work. We have changed weather. We have drier summers now. And maybe one of the benefits

0: benefits of that is that we'll be able to grow our own milling wheat again.
1: Yeah, and probably if we could get over this challenge of accepting that something short of snow white flour is perfectly good.
0: Well, I'm more a brown bread man myself, so I'm with you all the way on that.
1: Good man. We better answer that question. You can have grain so dry that you're losing money. Let's put it that way.
0: Yeah, the base payment is at 20% moisture, as all growers will know, and you get a bonus over and a penalty over or under. So low moisture will get usually €2 a pint of a bonus, but once you go under 17, you're probably losing money. You're losing more in weight than you're gaining in price.
1: Yeah.
0: So there's a sweet spot. But with the cost of drying nowadays, there's been a lot of farmers arguing that the drying costs are so high that low moisture barley is of huge value, and low moisture grains are of huge value. And not just grains either, beans as well, oilseed rape, they're all coming in very low moisture. And there's a huge benefit, especially with fuel costs where they are this year, that the dryers don't have to be turned on at all.
1: Yeah, there's a huge logic to that. SIM, another acronym. Everybody that has applied for incorporating straw will get supported. Am I correct?
0: Yes, absolutely. That was confirmed yesterday.
1: It had become
0: the expectation.
1: The yeah.
0: The announcement is late, but it's the right announcement. And I think people had assumed that because no announcement had been made, that the minister would have to accommodate everybody, because a lot of people had turned the choppers on and had chopped their winter wheat and straw, the winter oats, winter crops in general. Winter barley straw is not as sought after as spring barley straw, but in general, farmers would tend to bale it because the weather is so good. It's a great opportunity to get some straw baled up and off the field quickly and efficiently. Having said all that, I think it shows just how tight the finances of the government are. What we understand is that Martin Hayden had to find the money before he could announce it. There was a significant over-application this year, and he needed to find in the region of 5 to 6 million to be safe. He probably won't need to spend all that. As Siobhan Walsh has pointed out in her pages, that there's about a 3.2 million underspend in the SIM in the years to date. So he had some room, but it seems that getting anything past Jack Chambers at the moment is a bit of a job, and the government's finance, even though the economy seems to be awash with money, and it seems we're going to have a huge budget surplus, cash is not available, and every farmer knows what that feels like.
1: Well, a bit of fiscal continence, I suppose, is to be praised. Tell me, Pat, from the perspective of, you know, where farming is going, you're in the game long enough to know that volatility is part and parcel of it. But by gum, from 12 months ago, the yo-yos of beef, of dairy, grain still on the floor, but it's hugely volatile.
0: Absolutely. And I think we saw that the two Chagosk announcements. We had the announcement of the, you know, the final reckoning from the National Farm Survey of farming incomes from 2025, and then within 2 weeks the forecast for 2026, a huge lurch from a high percentage increase in average incomes to a high percentage dip in 2026. I think that dairy incomes are more than halving, that's one of the reasons why the IFA have put forward a proposal where farmers can have a rainy day fund. It's something the ICMSA have been proposing for some time, and the IFA have been pushing it for the last 2 years. It makes absolute sense that what farmers would do is hedge their money away when they have a good year and they have some spare cash, and that will be locked away until it's needed in a year where incomes are tight and where output prices don't cover costs, and that money comes back in then. And the trick is that farmers would pay income tax when they're using the money, not when they earn the money. And it would be a measure that would minimize or reduce at least volatility and exposure to volatility, because if you have a good year and you pay a high tax bill and the next year then there's no cash at all in the business, that doesn't make sense. For those of us who are still sole traders, income averaging is something that's available, and it's something I use at home on the farm, and I'm very glad of it. But I think it's a parallel to income averaging, and it's something that would be well worthwhile, especially for dairy farms and larger tillage farms, which have huge volatility one year to the next.
1: Yeah, and the Americans have a variation, well, a significant variation, I suppose, in terms of an insurance policy, if you like, backed up by government. But ultimately, you know, what you're suggesting there, or what the organisations are suggesting, would be cost neutral to the exchequer over the longer term.
0: Exactly. It wouldn't cost much at all. It would allow farmers to manage their finances much better, because if you're putting up a shed or buying a machine, you're going to pay for it over 5 years and or 7 years. And you've got to have that money, you know, every 6 months or every 3 months. And if it's land, it's every month. For anyone who's buying a bit of land, you need that money every month. So you have to be able to manage your cash flow. And almost all of the levers around cash flow are outside the farmer's control. You have those long-term investments. You have no control over your input prices. You have no control over your output price. So you're left stuck in the middle trying to juggle everything. And for that reason, I think it makes absolute sense.
1: Now, we're not going to get into weather forecasting or speculation, but the likelihood is that the dry period will continue for a while, yet certainly no great momentum for grass growth in the foreseeable future. Pat, from the point of view of straw, just going back to that again, with the amount of fodder now being fed and likely to be fed, winter fodder, if you like, silage, over the coming period, even if grass starts to grow, there may be a need for farmers to invest in more straw in stock, if you like, for buffer feeding, whatever they have over next winter.
0: Yeah, I think certainly if things turn out as most people expect, we won't have massive straw yield, but we'll have very good straw quality in the spring crop. We've had decent straw yields, you know, average to slightly above average in down our way, but it's been below average in winter crops. So there's not an abundance of straw. Having said that, we have seen significant dips in the numbers of livestock in recent years. So if you were to go back to 18 or you were to go look at 22, you know, other years where there were pinch points, or in fact 2024, when Minister McConnell introduced the very controversial baling assistance payment to encourage farmers not to chop, I think that we're seeing a marked difference in straw demand, especially in the west of Ireland, because a lot of farmers have got out of livestock, and that's creating more feed, because most of that land is producing silage or hay or grazed grass. There's not much of it going under the plough. And what I'm hearing, I don't know for sure, but what I'm hearing is that while there's a huge amount of feed being fed out at the moment, there's a huge amount of feed available. And we shouldn't be in trouble, provided we get some kind of a back end like we got in the other years, where we had grass burning up in the summer and we had really good back ends.
1: A dynamic situation for sure that you could study over a long period. Pat, something that's puzzling me, something between 29 and 30,000 farmers have applied for and are going to avail of the fuel support scheme. That leaves close to 90,000 who haven't applied, 80,000 anyway, let's put it that way. And there's some logical reason for that, I assume. Are they using that little amount of diesel that it's just not worth their while?
0: I think that could be the logic. If you put the, you know, 4,000 to 5,000 tillage farmers, and that's being generous, I think, to the amount of, you know, tillage farmers of significance that there are in the country, 17,000 dairy farmers, 10,000, dry stock farmers who are producing what, 65-70% of the cattle. You have, of course, there are 33,000 flock owners, but sheep farmers tend not to use as much diesel, and it seems that a lot of farmers decided not to bother. It wasn't a hard scheme to enter. It was literally a matter of ticking a box. So if farmers failed to avail of it because they weren't able to access the system, there are questions to be asked within the system there. But I don't think so. I tend to agree with you. It's an indication that we have a kind of a two-tier farming at this stage, where we have a lot of farmers going very hard and pushing, and a lot of farmers who have eased back significantly on the throttle and are doing less. The other thing is a lot of farmers are more reliant than ever on contractors because of the cost of machinery and the scale of machines now. The days when everyone had their own little Alice Chalmers baler and their own hay bob and their 5'6" PZ rake and their own little mower, and were doing their own hay and their own soil, that's so long gone. And an awful lot of tillage farmers, having done the economics, are coming to the conclusion that unless you're a sufficient scale, you're better off letting a contractor do it. So it seems that the fuel support scheme has revealed some of the hidden truths of the trends in Irish farming.
1: Still, 50 quid, 100 quid, 200 quid, free money. Why would you leave it on the table? But listen, that's for everyone to make up their own minds. Pat, we won't go any further into it for fear of upsetting someone. Pat O'Toole of the Irish Farmers Journal, thank you very much for joining me on The Farm Show.
0: You're very welcome, as always.
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1: It's the time of the year, I suppose, by my reckoning, if you had a mind to and the time to, you could be on the road to a farm walk or a demonstration or some agri-related event, certainly one, maybe 2 days, 3 days a week, if you really put your mind to it. The next big event happening up the northern part of the country, the Irish Grassland Association holding its annual beef tour. Christy Watson of the IGA joins me on the line. Christy, how are you?
10: I'm very good, Matt, and you?
1: Great, thanks. Now, better get the details out of the way first. When and where?
10: It's on the 30th of July in near Mount Nugent in Cavan. It's Tona, County Cavan. So it's about 45 minutes north of Mullingar. So, you know, not too far north, a good location. So July the 30th from 6:30 to 8:30 p.m. Kindly sponsored, again, by FPD Insurance. We're serving some light food, burger and that at 6 p.m. So if you want to grab the bit of food and be full of plenty of energy to look around the farm, then come at 6 o'clock. We'll start at 6:30 and finish at 8:30.
1: Very, very time sensitive they are, because it'll apply to a lot of people, maybe even part-time farmers who couldn't go if it was a day event. And an awful lot of interest in the whole area of cattle and beef production. Describe the farm a little bit, just a taster, Christy, please.
10: Yeah, well, it's ran and owned by Savannah Moyna. So she runs the farm on her own. She runs 90 pedigree suckler Charlie cows. On approximately 60 hectares of land, basically doing all of the contract work themselves, selling any selling pedigree bulls, obviously, and then the ones that she's not selling as pedigree are sold as weanlings. So there's a lot of grass being used on the farm, and there's very good fertility performance and output from the suckler herd. So what you have is you have great stock, great grassland production, and ran by a very, very good farmer. Sabina Moyna has control over everything, and everything is planned down to the minute detail. So what you're going to see is very good stock, very good grassland management near almost 60 paddocks on the farm. It's a fragmented farm. And there are very good buildings. Obviously, the fact it's a one-person operation, there's very good handling facilities. They are good winter housing and an aeration system for agitating slurry. So there's a lot to see on the farm, Matt. A very, very impressive farmer with superb output and performance. So there's a lot to be seen. Should be very, very interesting. And particularly when suckler progeny, thank God, now are back to earning good money, people will appreciate the benefit of good output. When prices are rising, you have more animals to harvest, increased in price. So it should be a very good, very interesting event. So it's basically a 90 cow suckler herd, Matt.
1: Yeah, sounds like she's ticking a lot of the economic boxes there. Good scale, premium output in terms of sales for the pedigrees, and all based on a grass system. Precisely, I would suggest what the IGA, the Grassland Association, has as its core interest and pursuit and focus.
10: Absolutely, Matt. Like, the simple way of encapsulating it is purchase concentrate amounts to 3% of all the feed for the livestock, so all the rest is forage. So a really good grassland system, and perfected, good grazing management, soil fertility is good. From a grassland point of view, IGA point of view, it ticks all the boxes. In addition to that, you have a very, very good quality livestock on show.
1: A lot easier than giving out the air code on air, because people won't be writing it down. They can look at the IGA, the Irish Grassland website, and get that air code and head on there to Cavan, where I fancy it might be a little bit greener than it is around Carlow and Kilkenny and Wexford at the moment.
10: It is. If you want to see a drop of water, maybe you'll be passing a few lakes, and it's not too far from Loch Sheelan there. So, you know, most of us haven't seen any water for quite a while, or puddles. So, you know, that'll be an attraction as well, too, and a feel-good factor.
1: Something to cool us down. Christy,
10: yes, exactly.
1: thank you very much, and the best of luck with that event.
10: Thank you very much for that. All the best. Bye-bye now.
1: Take care. Now we're heading straight over to Tulla to hear what Eric has to say about the sheep trade. At least I hope we are. Yes.
11: Very large sale today here in Tulla with over 2,500 sheep on offer. And look at the trade. The trade for those heavier type lambs holding strong there again, up to €220 given there. Lots of those 50, 53, 54 kilos there into 205 to 210, 212. And a good steady wholesaler trade driving those prices. Factory lambs there, those 46, 47, 48 kilos there. The mid 190s up to €200 with some of those 44, 45 kilos of the fleshier types, the late 180s, early 190s. But we are starting to see a differential there now on those storier type weights. So those 43, 44, 45 kilos storier type ones, maybe the mid 70s up to the early 180s. But a differential there now in the price, but certainly in the quality of the lamb also. Well, you would see the store trade there. No great change here. You'd have to compliment the confidence of the farmer here amongst the dry spell of weather. And those store lambs there, majority saying between 110, 115 with the weight for those 33, 34, 35, up to 40 kilo lambs, with some of those lighter lambs maybe hovering around €100 with the weight. In the cash jaw ring, yo's a strong trade. Lots of custom there for those heavier flesh yo's, 75 to 80 kilos there, touching up on €3 kilo, 280 to €3. Up by maybe €10 or €15 on previous number of weeks there, and a good lively trade. And the store of yo's there, call your price really, then fit feeding type yo's. We won't give a price per kilo, but we'll simply say a fine trade. And over to the brood jaw ring there, hoggett jaws up to a top of 370, and a good lively trade for those breeding type yo's, with the age yo's selling from 200 upwards. Just to remind everyone, the sheep breeders show and sale Wednesday the 5th of August, entries now taken. We're back on Friday with a cattle sale. Sheep sale again next Tuesday, and organic sale on the Wednesday of next week. Thank you.
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1: Now, that's the cue for you, George.
16: Yes, indeed, Matt. And unfortunately, the grass shortage is beginning to bite, and the little bit of the goodness in the trade has sort of declined somewhat in, this week. Today in Kilkenny, a slightly smaller sale than last week, but you're only talking about 10 or 15 cattle less than last week, still just close to 700 an offer. A good solid trade for the sweet stores and the forward stores, but very forward stores and beef cattle, definitely more difficult to get away. 600 kilo plus bullocks range from €3 to €420 per kilo. That's 1820 to 4060. Now, by the way, that 4060 was for a Charlie Bull weighing 1135, and he made 4060. 500 to 600 kilo bullock from €3 to 525 per kilo, €1400 to €2700 per head. 400 to 500 kilo bullock from €3 to 560 per kilo, 1200 euro, 2380 per head, with under 400 kilo from 355 to 540 per kilo, or 1020 to 2100 per head. Now, if you want to have the best sector today, the most lively sector was the cull cows. They were absolutely a great trade. Frisian cull cows from €2 to 320 per kilo, with the continentals from 340 to 380 per kilo, 80 on offer there, a full clearance. Beef heifers today in Kilkenny from 330 to 380 per kilo, or in price terms from €1,800 to €2,500 per head. Forward store type from 330 to 425 per kilo, €1,600 to €2,400 per head, with the lighter type from 330 to 455 per kilo, €900 to 1560 per head. I did a synopsis there, Matt, on the difference from last week. The average price last week for the bullock was 385. This week it was 355. That's a 30 cent per kilo less. The 500 to 600 kilo bullock. This is the only sector that showed an increase. Last week it was 361. This week it was 371. 400 to 500 kilo bullock. Once again, a backward step here, averaging in at 380 as opposed to 410 last week. With a under 400 kilo bullock, he was in at 416 this week and 440 last week. So a little bit of a slippage all around there. And really, what's happened is we had a large number of bullocks in a 600 kilo, over 200 of those, 220 of those, and a little bit of slippage in that. But the real fancy cattle, the real fancy store, and no change there whatsoever. But I know a lot of farmers who wanted to buy cattle have decided to change their mind due to shortage of grass. And as a farmer, Matt, you know all about that.
1: Oh yes, very much so. It's biting hard now, right across all the sectors. You know, the grass has just disappeared, as if you've got the cow or the bullock's mouth, and you've got the heat and the sun and the wind burning it away as well.
16: Very, very true. Now, I said last Monday week we had only 400 sheep. This week we had 780. So that's a fair jump from the week before. The spring lamb made from 198 to 249 per head. That, by the way, was for 70 kilo, but 54 kilo got into 225, 230. Factory type from 165 to 195 euro per head. A very good trade for the cull ewes. 140 to 290 per head. I said last week, if you want to get into a sheep sale and want to get away early, pop along to Kilkenny, because we won't detain you too long. Now, on next Monday, we will have our calf sale as usual, and they were very good last week. There's also a sale up there for runners, and if you have any of those, if you're thinking of selling them, give us a buzz tomorrow, because an awful lot of inquiries for those, as I said before. So if you have calves or runners or a small stock to sell, give them Mart a ring tomorrow about those. And that's will kick off at 1 p.m. on Monday. Before that, we have the sheep sale at 10:15. Now, Matt, I get involved in things as we go along, and one of the things I've been involved in on Sunday next is Ossory Show. Always a great show, Ossory, and I'll be down there for the cattle classes on next Sunday. And as I said, it's great when these events come along, because they are very, very well supported, and it's only down the road if you want to pop along to Ossory. I'll finish out my diary then, Matt, and come back to you. Bank Holiday Monday is we have a sheep sale on the Saturday in Roscrea. That's the Pedigree Suffolk Premier Sale in Roscrea at 1 o'clock. Sorry. On the same weekend, I have also the Innisteague Rally on the Sunday. On the Bank Holiday Monday, we hop along to Tinnehealy for a show there at Tinnehealy. That's all on August Bank Holiday Monday, so I mentioned those again next week. But coming up this weekend, as I said, is Ossory's show. Always a great event, and that's on next Sunday, and worth attending.
1: And for anyone that doesn't know, it's Rathdowney.
16: Rathdowney, exactly. Yes, Rathdowney.
1: You know, do you ever get a night in?
16: I do. I like to. a lot of the time I do, Matt. But as I said, I enjoy doing the shows. Tullamore will be coming up in the not too distant future, etc. So I enjoy doing, because you meet an awful lot of people there. And of course, in the showing ring, you have a great competition among people, be that in the commercial or pedigree, as the case may be. So it's a sort of an event. But now, by the way, tomorrow, Friday night, Subaqua Club, They do absolutely magnificent work. They have a dog night in James's Park. It starts at 7:30 and I'll be there. I'm not sure what I'm wanted for, but I'll be there anyway. But it's in the new facilities of James, and they're a magnificent new facilities. So if you want to support the Kilkenny Sub Aqua, pop along to dog night tomorrow. First race is 7:30. I suggest you come along around 7 o'clock or so, and it's superb facilities, well worth being there.
1: Yeah, the whole arena has been transformed, of course.
16: Absolutely, absolutely, yes.
1: Reinvested and reinvigorated. Yes. And I gather there'll be food available there now.
16: Food, I'm sure. Food, I'm not sure what else will be available, but
1: but generally,
16: sure,
1: there's a food facility being brought in.
16: Oh, yes, yes, there would be. There would be indeed. Yes, yes.
1: I see an old singing friend of yours has died. God rest him,
16: yes,
1: Sean
16: Barco. I met him in Connolly's. I met him all around the place. A lovely man, very involved with, as it was, Green Star. What was it called again? Green Star, I think, and then it became Panda.
1: Panda, yeah.
16: And a very obliging man, and a big shock to us all on Sean and to his family. May I extend my deepest sympathy. I was at another funeral. You'd have known the man. He had a place called the Hogan Stand in Lanzarote, and of course that's Phil Hogan's brother, Paddy, too, and quite a number of people who've passed away. Deepest sympathy. It's been a tough time for everyone.
1: May they rest in peace, rest indeed. In peace. Lovely people, one and all. Just before we go on, apropos nothing at all, except how much I enjoyed having a charcoal barbecue the other night, treated ourselves to some lamb, a rack of lamb, and cut them into chops. Can't do better.
16: Oh, you can't do better, Matt. And as I said, it's good to see that that industry is getting a bit of a push at the moment. Now, some people are saying it's getting too expensive for them. But look, it's good to see that the sheep producer, who for year after year was losing a stack of money. And another thing, Matt, that's got a little bit of a lift is wool, would you believe? Wool prices have lifted. At one stage, you couldn't even sell the blinking thing. They didn't want it. And now it's becoming a wanted item. So that's good to see also, because it's about time that the poor sheep producer, who, may I say, are getting less and less, get rewarded.
1: Well, if they weren't getting those kind of prices, we wouldn't have an indigenous sheep industry. My thanks to you, George, to Martin for producing and engineering. From me, Matt O'Keefe, until next week, farm well, farm safely. Good night and goodbye.

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11: This is Casey Lohr's special preview show of the All-Ireland Camogie semi-final. It takes place on Saturday at 4 o'clock in FBD Semple Stadium. Kilkenny taking on Galway, who, keep in mind, are the All-Ireland champions. Now, you're listening to this and thinking, he does not sound like he's in the Casey Lohr studio. And that's because I'm not. I'm sitting at the moment, as I speak to you, as I record this, in sunny Nolan Park with Kilkenny Camogie legend. I know you're very modest, so there you go. You're smiling and giggling at the term legend, but it's appropriate. Claire Phelan, how are you?
12: Good, very good. Thank you. Enjoying the sunshine. And looking forward to the weekend is the big thing. Yes, we're looking forward to Saturday. And hopefully the girls can do the business.
11: Yeah, as we speak, we're sitting beside the pitch here in Nolan Park, which looks amazing. You'd just love to run out and puck a few balls on it, wouldn't you?
12: Yeah, puck a few balls, but I don't know what I'd be able for the covering ground. It looks bigger nearly now, but it looks amazing. And look, this time of year, what else would you want to be doing? Like, just when you see the pitch look as immaculate as that, I'm sure Semple Stadium now is the same. So it's just where you'd want to be.
11: It just makes you eager for the big games when you see the pitch looking like this and the sunshine and all that. Listen, we'll talk about the game on Saturday in a few minutes' time. Kilkenny taking on Galway. It is, of course, live on KCLR. But what about your own career? You'd a long and successful career, I think it's fair to say, with Kilkenny.
12: Look, we were very lucky. The group I was with, I suppose, there was plenty of talent there. And we'd a great few years, but only I met a few of them there last weekend. And it's funny, you still think of God, we could have got more out of it. You know, I was lucky to be on the three teams that won All-Irelands, I suppose. Great bunches of girls there. But I suppose we had our losses as well. But that makes the team a bit stronger too, you know, brings them more together. But we had a great time. And at the end of the day, it's the memories, you know. when we met up there last weekend, it was like we never left, you know, the same crack goes on and you just look back on everything, and win or lose, it's kind of the memories of like the laughing and the joking, I suppose, that you're talking about more than anything.
11: As John Giles said, I went into a dressing room at 16 and I left at 16. Yeah. You mentioned there that you met up last week. That was at the Legends launch, which is hosted by the GPA the weekend of every All-Ireland final. So it was Camogie and Hurling last time out. It'll be ladies football and football at this weekend. That's a fantastic event. Is it always exciting to meet up with teammates? Because I imagine, you know, life being busy and you're all working and a lot of you have families and whatever, you don't get to meet up that often. And these are people who you were tied to for many years. Like, I mean, they were your family.
12: Yeah, 100%. Like you said, time, it's busy. It's very busy for everyone now, whether it's families, work, kids, you know, everyone's just busy. So when you get a date like that, I suppose, and you know you can meet up with the gang, you'll make an effort to be there, because it's just so nice. You get brought right back, you know, it's as if you're, like you said, 16 again or whatever, 20 again, and you just get to relive the memories. But it was a great day, and just so great to meet all the girls, you know, and catch up and talk about times that have gone, I suppose.
11: The statute of limitations is done, so you can tell us some things from that dressing room. Who was the biggest messer? Who was the crack driver?
12: Well, sure, the Welshes, I suppose. Grace is always, yeah, she was a great one for the crack. And Denise Gall, you wouldn't go far now without her getting a word in. But there were loads of characters, loads. Sure, the Farrells were there, everyone, there was loads. And still is, like a lot of the girls I would have played with are playing now on Saturday, do you know? There's some of them were up there last weekend. They're around a long time. They're still young, but they've been around a long time. There was plenty of characters, but Grace and Denise Gall probably stood out.
11: I don't think there's any surprise in that revelation. You mentioned there that there's some players who'll be involved on Saturday and hopefully one more day after that, who are still involved. Does that keep you tied to the team? Do you still feel it like you're kind of part of it? Like you're not, well, you'd never watch it as a neutral, you'll always be a Kilkenny fan, but do you kind of feel very close to it because of the players I just mentioned there, the ones who are still involved?
12: Yeah, you would, I suppose. You know, you want them to do well. You've seen the effort they put in and you've played with them for 10 years or that, you know, so there is the closeness, definitely, and you feel involved, but you want to see them do well. You know what they're putting into it, I suppose, and what they give up to be there. So you would, you'd just love to see them getting over that line now.
11: Yeah. We'll talk more about that game in a few minutes' time. But what about yourself? Was it always Camogie for you, or was that the kind of one that you chose after trying a few different things? Or how did you get into it, and how did you get to that top level?
12: Yeah, I suppose I always tried my hand at everything. I played a bit of soccer, you know, hockey in school, and anything that was going, really, any kind of sport I would have tried my hand at, and loved them all. But from a young age, I think it was Camogie, but I've three brothers, so they were involved in the hurling, yeah, so it was very much my dad would have played hurling in his time too. My parents both loved it, so it was just the way we went. The local parish, you know, Liz Downey was great to me over the years, Marina Downey, Bridget Barnville, all of them, you know, they really put a huge amount into my younger years, you know, and growing up Margaret Knaa there, so it was always probably the route I was going to go down. I just loved it from the word go. It was very local, and I was lucky then to get the opportunities that I had to get to play with Kilkenny and go on, I suppose, to have success at the end of it. But no, it was always the way I was going to go. I loved it from a very young age.
11: And I think it was three All-Ireland titles you won with Kilkenny and a few All-Stars as well. That's a fantastic haul. I noticed at the start you said you think maybe about the ones you lost. Funnily enough, Charlie Carter said the exact same thing to me last week. He said, I won three and I lost three, but I'll think more about the ones that I lost. When you stepped up to Kilkenny at senior level, I don't think there was a great amount of recent success. So you were part of a generation that maybe brought it back. That must have been a great feeling.
12: Yeah, well, I think when we won in 2016, I think it was 2021 year since, there had been an All-Ireland. So there was a bit of a drought, I suppose you could say. But we were lucky. We had a lot of underage success coming up as well. So we were kind of used to winning, and we were hopeful, I suppose, that we would get there. Do you know, I had never seen a Kilkenny team win an All-Ireland previous to us, you know, a senior team. So like that, it was seemed like a far off dream, but then when you're in it, you believe that you can do it, you know. So it was great to be able to be that on that team, I suppose, that kind of bridge the gap or that to what was a big drought for Kilkenny team.
11: And you added two more during your time, I think 2020 and 2022. 2020 was a bit of an odd one in the sense that it was a COVID year. And I read an article that Daro Cahor wrote about that day, and he said you could hear the echoing of the screams of the players reverberating around the stadium, which was empty.
12: Yeah, and I really enjoyed that one. It's funny. I think we'd lost a good few before it, and a lot of the girls would say, I think we just needed a break, and COVID came at the right time for us. So we got that little bit of a break, and then when we got to go back training, it was the best thing in the world. You know, we could work away ourselves and things just seemed to go right for us. Like we had a lot of close games leading up to the All-Ireland final, but things just came together, I suppose. And then on the day, like you said, it was a quiet Croke Park, something we're not used to under lights. But it just suited us. The pressure seemed to be gone. You know, we were carrying a bit of a monkey on our back, I suppose. We'd lost a few All-Irelands, three, I think, before it. So it suited us for that year. And look, we managed to do it. And it was a great, great achievement for us.
11: It certainly was. 2022, I think, was special because it was the first one back after COVID, as in there was a full crowd there and all that. And when you came back to Kilkenny, yeah. I was lucky enough to MC that day. And I say this to people that of all the events I've ever MC'd, and it's not something I do all the time, but that one struck me as just being really special. The crowd that was there, the atmosphere from yourselves, was that a particularly special one?
12: Yeah, definitely. I'll never forget that. Like you said, coming back, we were coming down, I suppose, on the bus towards the courthouse there. And like that, look, there'd been many years, I suppose, we'd had a bit of homecomings after we lost and there mightn't have been anyone there. So to see the crowds was just unreal. And stepping out then onto the courthouse and the place was just mobbed, all our family. We hadn't had that, I suppose, with 2021. It was just back to Kilkenny ourselves. And the night before, we had a huge crowd in the River Court when we got back. Do you know, people there and senior families and friends. And then Brian's wife sang the Rosamoon Coin, and it was really, you know, yeah, a special moment, something that'll stick with all of us, I think, you know, because you don't often have it. It was just Kilkenny people really got behind us, and it was so good to see that many people out and just acknowledging our achievement, I suppose.
11: Yeah. And Alison's a fantastic singer as well. What a intimidatingly talented couple herself and Brian are. Did any of them stand out to you as your favourite? Now, you might not have a favourite, but I'm just wondering if you do, what is it and why?
12: Yeah, I don't know. To be honest now, 2016 is funny. It can be hard to remember all of them. Do you know, it seems a while ago we were saying we need to watch it back to remember it properly. But I think probably 2022, it just was like that, the homecoming and everything, really, it just made it, you know. And we were after losing the year before again, and I was probably coming to the stage where I was thinking maybe it's my last year, you know. So it was just, yeah, that was really special. I remember the weather was lovely. We couldn't have, everything just seemed to go right. Yeah. And we had a great few days after. And like I said, you know, it's not necessarily the match I'd be thinking of at all. It's just the memories and the crack after and meeting your family and friends and having a few nights with them, you know, because it can be a long year, a long few years. So, yeah, that would probably stand out to me, I'd say.
11: Is that what kept you going throughout your entire career? Because there's only a certain amount of matches, there's only a certain amount of titles you can win. Whereas the crack is there every Tuesday and Thursday or Wednesday and Friday or however many nights of the week you train. It's hard training, but it seems like it is your social circle.
12: Yeah, oh, definitely. Like, you know, like you said, there's only so many titles you can win or so many matches. And not to say you do, you absolutely love playing them and playing on the big stages. But at the end of the day, it's the trainings, the laugh and the messing, I suppose, that goes on. And just like that, the hard sessions, getting through them together, you know, the running and that, you think you'd never do it. But when you're all in it together, you manage it. So it's stuff like that you kind of think of. And then like that, the nights out are always brilliant, you know, the bonding days, things like that. They're the things that you'll remember more so than what went on in the matches.
11: As a matter of interest, have you walked down by the wall outside there and seen the murals?
12: I saw it. I'm actually very friendly with Paul Murphy, so I think he's just doing me a favour putting me up there. Me and Paul go a long way back. He's from Liz Downey, but I did. Sure, they're brilliant. It's amazing to see them all up there. And just amazing fair play to Paul, because he does a lot of it in his own time, you know, and everything like that. But to be putting up the Camogie players as well, I think that's brilliant for young girls, you know, for young boys to see Camogie players and hurlers is absolutely brilliant. But I don't know, I shut my eyes sometimes now when I see myself up there. But no,
11: you're keeping some company on that wall, aren't you? I mean, all legends, yeah. You included.
12: Yeah, no, it's great. Jesus, sure, it going back how many years, you see the likes of George Ulahi up there, then all those hurlers, Henry Shefflin, TJ, you see Edwina, Miriam, all, like, it's great company, is right. Yeah. But it's really special. I'm very proud. I'm sure my family's delighted to see me up there as well.
11: It's nice for them as well. And I suppose sometimes we forget it's about more than the player, it's about those around them. Who were your own hurling and camogie heroes growing up?
12: Well, I was lucky, I suppose. I was a child when that great Kilkenny team was there, you know. We were blessed. We were used to the All-Irelands every September. But sure, the likes of JJ Delaney, Tommy Welch, they were always the big ones you'd look up to. The Camogie players then, I remember Imelda Kennedy, she was playing. She would have been living close by me. Her uncle was a neighbour, so I felt like I had a connection there to her. Yeah. So I would have looked up to her. And of course, sure, the Downies, all of those, they're in your local area. You're always going to look up to them as well.
11: Let's talk about Saturday's game. They're taking on Galway. I would argue that in some ways there is no pressure on Kilkenny, and that's a kind of a good way to come into a game like this, because, you know, Galway are the All-Ireland champions, people are talking them up, and that's understandable. But just because there's no pressure, it doesn't mean you can't deliver.
12: Yeah, no, I'd agree totally. And it's a way I'd like to be going into a match. You know, it's hard to get that back-to-back, and I'm sure that's what Galway are thinking about. So there's no pressure on Kilkenny. They've had a great build-up to it, you know. Match against Waterford, that was a tough test. Up in Croke Park, big stage, extra time, you know, so that'll stand to them hugely. And as well as that, they've had a great run-up. They've been building the whole way, I think. Galway have had a bit of a longer break, so hopefully, you never know, you know, that might factor in. But definitely, I think there's no pressure on Kilkenny. They can go out and play with freedom, and hopefully that's what they'll do.
11: I've been following from afar, but there does seem to be a bit of spark, a bit of personality, a bit of something maybe that is hard to describe about this Kilkenny team this year. They seem to have something back that wasn't quite there the last couple of years.
12: Yeah, no, definitely. And from talking to the girls, you'd know by them, there's a good energy there. There's a good kind of vibe. Sometimes you just need a bit of freshness. Look, there's a fresh management there. Jimmy is brilliant. And sometimes you just need that, something to change things up, I suppose. But definitely there's young girls there. Do you know, the likes of Emma Shortle, she's getting on great there in corner forward. And then you have the people who've been there a long time, do you know, down that spine of the team, Niamh Dealey, all those, Aoife Pender, do you know, Aoife Norris and goal, they're all there as well. So no, they seem to, they have a bit of go about them, and just hopefully they can bring it again on Saturday.
11: You know what answer we're looking for here. Who's going to win and why?
12: Kilkenny. Never back against Kilkenny. That's what I'd say. Never back against them. They're never gone. But I think, like you said, there's no pressure on them. I hope and I think they will go out and play with freedom and enjoy it. And if you're enjoying it, I think that's when things go your way. So I'm going to say Kilkenny.
11: Okay, Claire, we'll go out and have another look at that wall. I think Claire Phelan, formerly of Kilkenny, thank you very much for joining us on KCLR. It's a special preview show ahead of Galway and Kilkenny this Saturday. It takes place at 4 o'clock in Semple Stadium. It is a Glen Dimplex All-Ireland semi-final. This show on KCLR brought to you by Philip Ireland Tyres. We will, of course, have that game live with thanks to Avalon House Hotel on Saturday afternoon. We'll have the build-up, we'll have the reaction, we'll have post-game chats and all of that great stuff. When we come back, we'll be hearing from Galway captain Carrie Dolan and Kilkenny's Aoife Norris. Stay with us.
10: 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We'll have you pumped for the Kilkenny versus Galway All-Ireland Semi-Final.
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11: Welcome back to our preview of Saturday's Glendimplex All-Ireland Senior Camogie semi-final between Kilkenny and Galway. Throw-in is at 4 o'clock. It is, of course, live on KCLR. Our coverage will be with thanks to Avalon House Hotel. This show tonight, our preview show, is with thanks to Philip Ireland Tyres. And you can check out our social media channels, the KCLR social media channels, for a great competition ahead of this weekend's semi-final. Right now, it's time to hear from both camps. Kerry Dolan, captain Galway to an All-Ireland Senior Camogie title last year. Aoife Norris has kept goal brilliantly once again for Kilkenny this year. We'll hear from Aoife in a wee while, but let's start with the Galway side of things. And Kerry Dolan, who spoke to Rachel Sheehan about this game, but also about last week and the Galway senior hurlers losing out in their All-Ireland final clash with Limerick.
18: Disappointing result. I suppose you have to take the positives out of the year really as well, you know. Progression from last year, Leinster champions, a good win against Cork in the semi-final. A lot of good young lads coming through. So I know it was disappointing at the weekend, but you take the positives out of it too.
19: Was there a fierce buzz around the city for the last couple of weeks? Does it feed into the camp then when people are talking about hurling, Camogie, and the city really becomes alive before an All-Ireland final, like, doesn't it?
18: It does, yeah. There was a great buzz around the place. A lot of flags up, and I suppose I'm from Clarenbridge and the manager's from there, and we've six lads involved, so it was a great buzz around Clarenbridge as well.
19: Yeah. Do you learn something from even watching the hurlers playing in Croke Park? And are you ever taking anything like, oh, that's something that I could bring to my own game, or even how they're approaching before the ball is thrown in?
18: Yeah, I suppose, look, they're completely different games and opposition really, but I suppose you're taking in probably small things, the scene of Croke Park and the wind and that kind of thing, you kind of take into consideration.
19: When you're watching that game up in Croke Park, do you get a little bit nervous knowing that you've been there before and that

0: look, we had to work a lot harder after that, and we had to get things on track. And down to Waterford, got a good result, got a good result against Tip, which got us into the semi, but still had an awful lot of work to do. You're trying to take the positives out of those games and then work on the work-ons, really.
1: Double header here on Saturday. You're facing the Kilkenny team that are gone 6 games unbeaten. You know, they really took to that group too. They got a lot of goals under their belt as well. What are you expecting from them?
0: Yeah, so we met them in the opening round of the league, and they outworked us massively that day. A lot of new faces, and as you said, they have 6 championship games in the round, so the momentum is behind them as well. The young players are really stepping up for them. A lot of new faces. Obviously, the more experienced players are still there, but I suppose with any Kilkenny team, they're going to die to the end, and I suppose we're going to have to match that now on Saturday.
1: Is it something that you really look forward to now, an event like this? Getting here, seeing the pitch, do you get a little bit excited in the run-up to the weekend?
0: The events, no. I don't like them, but the week up to knockout is where you want to be. You know, knockout, Camogie is where every player wants to be. You know, the 3 girls will be the same. And Kilkenny are going to be a great test for us.
1: I was speaking to Niamh McPeak a week or two ago because she was the GPA player of the month.
0: Yeah.
1: How great it is to have herself and Anya Keane back from injury.
0: Absolutely brilliant. Yeah, we were slagging her on. She wasn't too great at the clubs in Galway, naming off the clubs. But yeah, look, at the 2 girls missed out last year with two ACLs. And we're obviously missing Alderman Rabbit this year with an ACL as well. Joanne Daly as well. So those 2 players missed out last year. They give a great buzz when they come back to training, you know, and they want, I suppose, to put their stamp on training. And to be fair, the 2 of them have done that really well in the championship so far.
1: I was chatting to Serge earlier and saying that last year, a lot of the pressure might have been on Cork as defending champions. Do you feel a little bit of a different pressure going up to defend an All-Ireland final rather than going in as the underdogs?
0: I don't see the year any different to last year, to be honest with
1: okay.
0: you. Whether you win or lose, depending on the person you are, but every year is the same for us. We're always chasing more and chasing that title.
1: Carrie, thank you very much. Best of luck.
0: Thanks so much.
2: That's Carrie Dolan speaking to Rachel Sheehan. Right now, it's time to hear from Kilkenny keeper Aoife Norris, who also spoke to Rachel.
3: KCLR.
1: It's lovely to be joined now by Aoife Norris, Kilkenny goalkeeper. Aoife, very welcome to Semple ahead of the big clash with Galway for the semi-final of the weekend. How are you?
4: Yeah, all good now.
1: And does it all get a little bit real when you arrive here and know you're going to be coming with the team on Saturday?
4: Yeah, look, the pitch just after being freshly cut there looks well. And really looking forward to getting out there and playing now.
1: It's very hard to believe that Kilkenny haven't been in the semi-final since he last won it in 2022. Does it feel that long once you're in amongst it?
4: Yeah, look, the last 3 years have been kind of disappointing. Yeah, it's surreal, really, when you think about it. The last time we were there was 2022, but it's great to be back. There's a bit of a monkey on our back there the last few years, and losing out last year after extra time this year was kind of giving us that extra motivation. So to get over Waterford this year was a massive battle, but we're just delighted to get back into a semi-final.
1: Yeah, even going back as far as the round-robin stages, you're 6 games unbeaten now. You've gotten fierce momentum. The last time you lost a game was in April to Wexford and Leinster Championship. Does it feel like a long time ago now?
4: It might feel like a long time ago, but we won't forget it for a while. But yeah, look, I suppose that's one of the benefits of the new group stages and being in Tier 2 was that it gave us the run of matches. We were playing 5 matches in 6 weeks, so you don't have too much time to dwell on it. It's reset, back in trenches, unite and go again. So look, getting 5 wins there was massive for us, and it gave us that confidence and belief going into the quarterfinal that we could win. So yeah, it was delighted.
1: That game against Clare in the group stages was probably, it was pipped. You were neck and neck the whole way. 4-14 you put up against them. That must have given you a fierce boost going in, knowing that you're already qualified then with a game in hand for the last game.
4: Yeah, look, when we set out at the start of the year, our goal was to get out of Tier 2 and get into a quarterfinal and then go from there. But yeah, the match against Clare was kind of a top of the table clash, and that little extra bit of pressure was good. We wanted to test ourselves, and it was probably the first like real pressure test that we got. And yeah, look, put in a good performance, but we knew going in to the Water game it wasn't going to be good enough, and we still had areas to work on, and we still have areas to work on. So yeah, it was just good to get the win.
1: Heading into that Waterford game then, was there a little bit of nervousness because the group stages this year are a little bit different, and you topped the group 2, but you weren't exactly sure where you stand with group 1. So is it almost like, you know how good you've been going in training, but you won't know until the day?
4: That's it. Like, and you don't know, you're waiting for that bigger test to come, and it certainly did. But look, Waterford are an incredible team. They've been incredible running.

0: game, they're league finalists and Munster finalists, so we knew that we would have to up our performance if we were going to compete. It took us a while to settle into the game, but once we kind of got to grips of it, then there was absolutely nothing between the teams. It was a real intense battle, and it could have went either way on the day. And look, they're a really strong team, and yeah, look, we're delighted to get over the line on the day.
1: You lost out in extra time in Croke Park last year. Was there a sense of, oh, will this happen again this year? Is that a small bit in the back of your mind?
0: Look, I think there's great belief within the group that, personally, I wasn't thinking like that anyway, but look, I think it's more motivation that we didn't want to leave that happen again, and we wanted to get back into the semi-final, and we were going to do whatever it took to get there. And going into extra time, we had been there the year before, so we knew what to expect, and it didn't go our way the year before, but look, we just kept at it, kept battling, and look, came down to the wire, but we're blessed to get over the line anyway.
1: Having to bring Katie Nolan, a fellow All-Star, off the bench, getting two goals, it's incredible to be able to call on that level of experience, because we've maybe dubbed this Kilkenny team a team in transition, but not so much transition when you're bringing an All-Star off the bench.
0: Look, no better woman when you're looking for someone to call on to come on and make a difference. I was so delighted for KG, has given so much to Kenny Coley over the last few years, and she just loves it. And look, she relishes the big opportunities. The bigger the pressure, the better she performs. So look, I was absolutely delighted for her, and she's a game changer.
1: You're obviously in the goals. On the other end of the field, your full forward line has been causing absolute wreck all year. You've scored a goal, at least one, in every game since that Wexford game in the Leinster Championship. How pleasing is it as you, for a keeper, to be pucking the ball down onto them?
0: Oh, great. The more they score, the less we have to concede. So, look, they've been flying it all year. Sparky and Steffi and Emma Shortle, there's so many chopping and changing within that full forward line. And look, they've been so clinical, and they've put in a salvage amount of work throughout the whole year. So I'm delighted that it's paying off for them.
1: We saw Sarah Berko coming off again, on again in that quarter final with an injury. How is she leading up to this weekend?
0: Sarah's a tough cookie now, so she'll be fine. But she got a belt on thumb, but she's fighting it.
1: Just personally, you're a maths teacher?
0: Yeah, maths and BE, yeah.
1: Do you get real into the stats then? Is that something you kind of nerd out on?
0: No, not really. I like to play the game, but after that, I don't reflect too much on it. The number is too much, and I'd look at the puck outs more than that. No, I wouldn't be one to overthink it too much.
1: Puckouts, I think, in like the words primary possession, have been something that have just dominated hurling and camogie talk so recently. For you, what's the balance like when you're in training, coming to like shot stopping and then puckouts? Is it even now? Like,
0: well, I suppose if you're looking at a match, like, you might have one or two shots in a match, if even, whereas you probably have 20 plus puckouts. Like, so look, there's a massive focus gone into it, trainings, all about gaining possession and retaining them. So yeah, your job has gotten a little bit harder over the years, all right, but look, it's part of the game, something you have to adapt to.
1: What's your favourite part about being between the sticks?
0: Tough question now. I don't know. Look, my job's made easier by the people out the field, so I suppose just watching them and making sure the players are doing what they're supposed to do, it makes my job a little bit easier.
1: And you're welcoming Galway here, defending All-Ireland champions. No bigger task in a semi-final than to be taken on them. What do you think it'll take to stop them?
0: As you said, they're All-Ireland champions, they're league champions. It's going to take a new level. It's going to take a massive, enormous effort from us. We're well aware of, they have such variety in their games. There's such a blend of experience and youth players coming in. So, look, they're a phenomenal team, and we know we're going to have to raise our game. We're looking forward to the challenge of it. Don't get me wrong, but it's going to be a massive battle.
1: Carrie Dolan was here for Galway. We haven't any chats with her now,
0: or keeping it all seat. But yeah, look, she's a massive competitor, great player. I have great respect for her, so yeah, looking forward to it.
1: The next couple of days now, how will you spend them? Like, you're a teacher, so you're off. I imagine there's a lot of time to fill when there's a big game looming.
0: Look, I suppose we're used to last few years having a bit of time off and summer months, but look, keep the routine the same, training and coffee and a few walks here and there, so keep it simple.
1: Brilliant. Well, Aoife, very best luck at the weekend.
0: Thanks very much.
2: 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It is, of course, live on KCLR. 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
2: Welcome back to our special preview of the Glendimplex All-Ireland Camogie semi-final this Saturday at 4 in FBD Semple Stadium. Kilkenny taking on Galway. It is, of course, live on KCLR. Let's get the neutral view of things now. Sarah O'Donovan is a former Cork and Dublin player, and now she's one of the country's top camogie analysts with Off the Ball and RTE, among others. Sarah, I did think it was important to get a neutral view. First of all, how are you?
7: I'm very good. Very good.
2: Good. Good. Are you excited about Saturday's doubleheader in FBD Semple Stadium?
7: Yeah, I think there's been real momentum built up from the number of games that have been played this year. And while Galway had a pretty comprehensive win over Tip their last day out, Kilkenny and Waterford was an absolute cracker. And I had the 3 o'clock train booked home after my commentary gig and it went extra time. So I missed that train. And then I had to get the 4 o'clock train. And I didn't mind because Waterford and Kilkenny served up a cracker and croaker on the 4th of July.
2: Before we look ahead to Saturday's game, what impressed you about Kilkenny in that game against Waterford?
7: Always work great with Kilkenny, isn't it? They never let you down. They're never dead. They never let a team away. But equally, their midfield, something new this year. Laura Murphy, Laura Green. Lorraine Bray is a fabulous camogie player for Waterford, and that Kilkenny midfield put her to the pin of her collar. And actually, she went off in extra time, I'm assuming with injury, and she wasn't fit to start. You could see that. She was trying to find her way in. But I think Kilkenny just overwhelmed that Waterford team with work rate. Steffi Fitzgerald in full forward, absolutely brilliant. And it wasn't going forward, it was coming out the field, dispossessing the Waterford backs, cutting the distribution to Beth Carton, cutting the distribution to the Waterford inside line. They did a pile of work and they were very brave. And Waterford were favourites in my eyes, although Kilkenny will disagree and say, you know, we should have been possibly in group one with Galway, Tip and Waterford and Cork, obviously. So came to Croke Park, set their sights on Waterford and delivered.
2: What can a win like that in a place like that on a day like that? And I missed your July 4th reference there in your intro. I only thought about it there when you were going through your analysis of Waterford. What can that do for a team? What can that do for Kilkenny heading into this semi-final?
7: Yeah, look, they have obviously done their work quietly, we'll say, in the last, say, 8 to 10 weeks. Big disappointment to lose a Leinster Championship game to Wexford back in April. I think that was a big kick in the arse, right? So they went into the All-Ireland Championship and set their stall out and won 5 games on the trot. And they were the best team in that group by a country mile, group two group. So coming into Croke Park to play Waterford, they were an unknown entity, right? And I suppose before the game, we were doing the build-up and we said, do they have enough done? Did they get enough competitive games? You know, were the games that they won, was it too easy for them? Are they going to find Waterford too physical? Are Waterford going to be too strong having played Galway, Cork and Tip the previous 3 weeks? You know, is the standard just, is it just too different? And that win against a very fancied Waterford team who were Division One finalists, Munster Championship finalists, to be so good against that Waterford team who were the coming team as we saw, I think will give them huge, huge confidence. And then you had, you know, two great goals from Katie late in the game to finish it off. They had the subs bench as well as they had their starting team, which is a big thing for them.
2: The word transition has been banned apparently in that Kilkenny camp, so we won't use that. But what I will say is they're evolving, or they're gelling some experienced players with some younger players. But there has been a bit of movement in that team. There has been a bit of movement in the management, but it seems to be movement towards the positive, Sarah. Would you agree with that statement, given that you're looking from the outside?
7: Yeah, like in referencing Katie Nolan's two goals there, she's got medals in her back pocket. You know, she's won All-Irelands for Kilkenny. She knows what it is to be at the top. She accepted this year that her role was going to be a subs role. And she came in and did, you know, a brilliant job against Waterford. But it's players like Sarah Barco has scored goals in every game for Kilkenny in Group 2 this season, has built up great confidence. They're the kind of players that Kilkenny needed to find after the retirements of the likes of Miriam Walsh, the likes of Anne Dalton, all these, you know, I suppose, generational players in Kilkenny. And mixing the old with the new, I was talking about Steffi Fitzgerald, I was talking there about Laura Murphy, Michelle Tien. These players are household names. And then it's the likes of Caoimhe Kehar-Murta, the likes of Angela Carroll, Ava Brett. There's some fabulous players after coming into the Kilkenny setup, really exciting players who love to play camogie. And I think you need the experience, but you need that bit of freshness. No different to, say, the Galway hurlers this year. The likes of Jason Barrett, the likes of Aaron Nyland. It's that freshness, Killian Treyers, around the group that kind of gives those experienced players a bit more energy. And I think Kilkenny have found a real nice mix this year, and they really look like they were enjoying themselves in Croke Park on July 4th.
2: How do you rate Galway's form at the moment?
7: I suppose league final got the job done. You know, got it done late now against Waterford, and struggled to, I suppose, close out the game in the way that we would normally see them do it, but got the job done nonetheless. They're All-Ireland champions. Best game in Croke Park last year was Cork and Galway, and they came out on top. Bit surprised with the way Cork dismantled them first day of championship this year. I think Cork probably surprised them because Cork's form was unknown, and, you know, you'd Amy O'Connor saying that Cork had 14 players leave the panel from last year. They were in a massive transition phase, and potentially Galway heard that, allowed that to seep into preparations, and weren't at full tilt when they met them first day out. I think Galway got a shock that Cork were so good that day. After that, they've been textbook, and, you know, an 11-point win over Tip the last day. Numerous different scores, 1-4 from Caoimhe Kelly, 2 goals from Niamh McPeak, Carrie Dolan stepping up, Aoife Donoghue, Ailish O'Reilly, Mairead Dillon. Lots of different scores on the score sheet. Their defence is rock solid. You know, real experience back there. That's the thing about this, I suppose, Kilkenny and Galway kind of matchup, is Kilkenny's forwards are good, but Galway's backs are great. So I'm wondering, is that the point of difference for these two teams? Is that Kilkenny are going to come up against the best defence in the All-Ireland Championship, to my mind? So I certainly think Galway, having beaten Tip so comprehensively last game out. Now, that game was 28th of June. That was, you know, 4 weeks ago. It's hard to keep the pot on the boil, isn't it, for 4 weeks when you have Kilkenny having had that big game 2 weeks ago in Croke Park and that lovely sense of momentum. So it's kind of hanging in the balance, isn't it? I suppose it just depends on, it depends on Semple Stadium and kind of where the energy come from.
2: One of the arguments I would make in favour of Kilkenny up until last weekend, and I'll explain this, is that all the pressure is on Galway. There's no pressure or expectation on Kilkenny going into this game, from the outside anyway. That said, I would have said the exact same thing about Galway going last week, for example, against Limerick. And they actually did look like a team that had pressure on them. And I know Limerick were excellent. I'm not taking away from them. But that Galway team made some really basic errors and it massively contributed to what happened on the day. So all that said, is the point I just made about Kilkenny having no pressure relevant or irrelevant coming into this game? Or do you think I'm wrong? Do you think they are in an All-Ireland semi-final? They are Kilkenny. And even though it hasn't happened in the last couple of years and Galway would be the favourites, as you've outlined, there is pressure. It doesn't matter what the circumstances are.
7: Yeah, I think for this group of players, this Kilkenny group of players, they were really hurt that they were pushed out of the pack. You know, this format, this championship format, which pushed them into group two, firmly into group two and away from the top four. I'd say that was a real confidence kicker, you know. It was probably came as a surprise to them as well that this was going to happen. And I think first things first this year, they set out their stall to say, right, we're going to be top four regardless. So that next year, if this format is retained, we're going to be in group one. We're going to be back, you know, close to the top at a minimum. They've done that. So are they potentially a year too early in terms of their progression? Because I look at some of the younger players, the likes of Sarah Barco, the likes of Emma Shortall, they could do with a couple of more years. You know, when I was looking at the Galway scorers, the likes of Carrie Dolan, the likes of Aoife Donoghue, Ailish O'Reilly, these are household names for 10 years. There's pressure, but is there a pressure? I don't know. I don't know if the girls themselves, the younger players, will feel the same pressure. It might feel different for the likes of Katie Nolan, yeah, the likes of Michelle Tien, who are coming to the end of their careers. You know what I mean? Okay. And they want this to be something that is memorable.
2: Okay.
7: I think it's all where you sit in the panel, isn't it? If you think you've loads of more days left or whether you're heading out the gate.
2: Yeah. Just before I let you go, I was thinking about your time with Dublin before this interview. You would have worked under a very young and green David Herity, wouldn't you? And obviously he's coming back into the Kilkenny fold. Look, I appreciate he's evolved as a coach since, and that was early in his adventure. But can you give us an insight into David?
7: Yeah. So David was a perfectionist, right? And it was his first year ever dealing with women in a high performance setting, to my understanding, and he admits himself, and I've heard him on the record saying that he was very hard on us, right? And he was. He was very hard on us. It was very hard to know where you stood with him, and it was very hard to, I suppose, I was a little scared of him, I'll be honest, okay? I remember, and this is just an anecdote, a funny anecdote. We were playing Wexford down in Wexford, January, right? Desperate pitch, down in a bog, absolutely freezing. And I threw on the gloves to go out for the warm-up. And I was just, my hands were like two blocks of ice. And I was coming back into the dressing room and he ate the head off me and said never to wear gloves again.
2: Wow.
7: And I said, oh, well, Jesus, right, okay. And that was my card marked, you know what I mean?
2: Yeah.
7: None of my players will ever go out wearing gloves. Now, we beat Wexford that day. And look, it would have been unusual for us to beat Wexford then. This would have been 2016 or early 2017.
2: Okay.
7: And it went right down to the wire. Now, it was a challenge game. It was a game of nothing. And I nearly killed myself trying to win the game. And we walked off the field afterwards. And he said, gave me the nod. And he said, well done. And I went, oh my God, wow. Maybe I will survive this season. But before the match, a very different scenario. He ate the head off me for wearing gloves. So if I'll say anything to the Kilkenny senior hurlers this year, do not wear gloves heading out to training in January. He won't appreciate it.
2: You'd easily know that at that stage he couldn't have been more than maybe a year or two out of the Brian Cody reign, and he took all of that with him. And I think it's fair to say that he's always been a good coach, but maybe he's evolved to let people wear gloves. I don't know.
7: Potentially, but he did admit he was very hard on us that first year, and look, he got great results with the group.
2: Yeah.
7: It was just he was very tough on us, and okay. The gloves summed it up. My poor arms, my poor fingers.
2: Okay.
7: Were like ice blocks, and he just wasn't having any of it. It was a sign of weakness, I think.
2: I'll warn these Kilkenny players, the gloves are off, quite literally. Sarah O'Donovan.
7: Exactly.
2: Sarah Donovan, formerly of Cork and Dublin, of course, well-known analyst with RTE and Off the Ball, and tonight as a special guest here on KCLR. Thank you so much for joining us. Always great to hear from Sarah O'Donovan. When we come back, we'll hear from our match commentator, Martin Quilty. Stay with us.
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2: Welcome back to our special preview show ahead of Saturday's Glen Dimplex All-Ireland Senior Camogie semi-final. Galway taking on Kilkenny in FBD Semple Stadium. It throws in at 4 o'clock. It is live on air on KCLR. I know a lot of the games this year are on KCLR Plus, but this one is on air on KCLR. Why wouldn't it be? It's an All-Ireland Senior semi-final. This show brought to you with thanks to Philip Ireland Tyres, and we thank them for their support, and of course they're great supporters of sport in Kilkenny and the region as well. Martin Quilty, KCLR Camogie commentator, how are you?
10: Great, Oisín, how are you?
2: I'm not too bad at all. Give me reasons to be optimistic ahead of this semi-final from the Kilkenny point of view, and I'm sure there's plenty.
10: There is. I suppose we're unknown going into a semi-final against the reigning All-Ireland champions. League, we can't really go on much at all because, okay, Kilkenny did beat them the first day of the league, but it was horrendous conditions and the ground has firmed up an awful lot more than that. But all throughout the league, the team has been progressing. Okay, Leinster Championship didn't go their way, but they have really regrouped since that defeat to Wexford. They have gone through the group stages. They have beaten Waterford in a quarter final after extra time, scoring 13 goals and 81 points in the process, only conceding 7 goals, 48. All of their matches, bar one, which was the Offaly, Kilkenny hasn't scored more, or conceded more, I should say, than one goal to their opposition. Full forward line that is on fire if we can get the right ball into them, and a defence that has really shored up over the last number of weeks. So there's lots and lots to be positive, Oisín, going into a game, even though Kilkenny will go in as underdogs and Galway will certainly go in as favourites. There's a lot of positives.
2: Good buzz around this camp as well. It's something I would have spoke to Claire Phelan about earlier on. There just seems to be an intangible and undescribable positivity around that maybe has been missing in the last couple of years.
10: There is. I was chatting to Kieran Brennan on the Come On Kind podcast this week. He came into studio here to us on a Monday, and he made the point.
2: Kieran,
10: that,
2: just for people who don't know, he's at one of the backroom team. He's
10: he is indeed. Yeah, he made the point that there is a bit of scutting and galan going on in the background and it makes the players at ease. But when it gets down to putting on that jersey, going out onto the pitch, when there has to be stern words said, there is. So there is a great balance that the team themselves feel a little bit relaxed when they go and do things, but they know themselves that when the time comes, they knuckle down, they get stuck in, they get and try and get the job done as much as they can. So that bit of balance is there. But I've been talking, as you have, to, you said Claire Fielding earlier on, I've been talking to a lot of the players throughout the year, and training, while it's great, but there's a lot of competition, which is great for players as well. Like the younger players that have come up, say, from minor over last year and maybe even the year before, are pushing some of the older girls. So the older girls themselves now know that they have to perform, which is great for competition, but they've all kind of gelled together as well. And you can see the younger players mixing with some of the older players as well, which brings a great dynamic to the team.
2: Yep. And when I said there's a bit of something that maybe hasn't been there the last couple of years, that's not necessarily a diss at what went on the last couple of years.
10: No.
2: These things kind of evolve over time and the younger players have to kind of grow into a position where they feel comfortable enough to lead and they're good enough to be at it at this level, which they clearly are. And the older players maybe need to let those younger players at it a bit. There's a balance there. And I think, I hope anyway, that they are finding that balance. Listen, if they can put in a performance in Croke Park, they can certainly put one in Semple Stadium. Is that theory correct, do you think?
10: No, it's very correct. And you mentioned about different things. I suppose different management styles have take on different things every year, the players themselves. But I suppose up to this year, the players themselves have been really down after losing a quarter final to Dublin. They lost after extra time to Tipperary last year. They hadn't got great leagues over the last little while. So from the start this year, you could really see that there was more positivity being brought into the camp. And while results, okay, maybe haven't gone their way, there was one goal, and that was, Oisín, to get to Croke Park for quarter-final, first of all, and to progress on then as much as they can. They've completed their first task. They beat Waterford in the quarter-final. They now have Galway. It's in Semple Stadium. It's a pitch that has brought Kilkenny success in the past. They won't be fearful of it. It is a lovely venue. It's a smashing surface. It's almost, I think, the same size as Croke Park, if maybe not a tad bigger as well. So I think the space and everything else will certainly suit Kilkenny. Now, it won't be no stranger to Galway. They played a lot of league finals. And I know Athenry played their club final there as well, just after Christmas. So neither
2: in somewhat different conditions.
10: It was somewhat different conditions, all right. Yeah, half the pitch was frosted over on that evening. But both teams will be coming into this with a lot of positivity. Galway will obviously be looking to get to it. It's remarkable. This is Galway's 23rd semi-final in a year. They haven't lost or haven't been not in a semi-final in 23 years.
2: Wow.
10: It's Kilkenny's first semi-final now in 4 years. They haven't been there since we won it in 2022. So, yes, Galway will certainly go into this as favourites, but I think it's going to be a cracking game and we have two very good teams that's going to be coming in looking to try and get to Croke Park in August.
2: Okay, Martin, thank you very much for joining us. Anya, as always, by your side along with Lillian on Saturday in FBD Semple Stadium.
10: Yep. We will be there and in the mix and the take of everything. I know the small few showers that may be forecast coming. I don't think that's going to be too bad. It might soften the ground a small little bit. Not that it's going to do much harm. But I think everybody has a clean bill of health going in at the minute from a Kilkenny point of view. It's going to be a tough job for the lads to pick a team going out to try and beat Galway. But it is a panel. It's not just the 15 that goes out at the start. There is going to be players that will come in that will try and change a game if necessary. And I am really, really, Oisín, looking forward to this match.
2: Yeah, I have to say, it'll be a belter. Donna is on presentation here, but I'll be listening from afar. If people haven't had enough of the Camogie in this hour, they can go and find Come On Kind, the Camogie podcast. What's on this week?
10: Well, we had a lot of a chat, and actually I spoke with Roisin McCormack as well. I know Antrim are holding their media evening this evening because they're playing Laois in the intermediate game. So I had a chat with her. I had a chat to Kieran Brennan, and I also spoke with former Tipperary manager Dennis Kelly, who gave his thoughts, because obviously Tipperary are going to be playing Cork in the match afterwards. That's going to be another tough tussle. I have a sneaking suspicion we could have a Kilkenny Tipperary final, which will be the first time since 2001. It's hard to believe it.
11: That would be absolutely amazing. Okay, Martin Quilty, Casey Lohr commentator, thank you very much for joining us. Martin will be on duty on Saturday, and let's hope he gets as excited and happy on Saturday as he did the last time out he was covering a Kilkenny game. That, of course, the quarterfinal win against Waterford after extra time in Croke Park. That's it for this preview, this special ahead of the Glendimplex All-Ireland Camogie semi-final. Tune in this Saturday for live commentary of Kilkenny against Galway Better again. Go along to the game. There'll be lots of reaction on Casey Lohr, both on the day and in the days after, and of course on social and on Come On Kind, Casey Lohr's Camogie podcast. A big thank you to Phillip Ireland Tyres for their support of this show. A big thank you to you for listening. We'll talk to you soon. Enjoy Saturday. Take care. Bye bye.
3: 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We'll have you pumped for the Kilkenny versus Galway All-Ireland Semi-Final.

0: I tried to escape. My life is an x-ray. I'm sorry, a sex tape. You only get one take. Quiet on the set, please. 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
7: It's 9 o'clock. I'm Lindsay Dolan. The Taoiseach has heard from locals impacted by Russian attacks in Kyiv as he announced new support for Ukraine. Micheál Martin's in the capital today for meetings with President Volodymyr Zelensky and organisations on the ground. The government has announced a €125 million support package to coincide with the trip. It comes after one of the worst missile attacks on Kyiv since the war began on Sunday night. Oleh Kutz spoke with the Taoiseach today about how he lost his home.
8: July 19th, the neighboring house was attacked by a missile and part of it was damaged and the shrapnel affected our house. When I saw the fire, I thought that there was nothing left. When I came here to look at what was left from my apartment in this house, I was in despair.
7: The youngest driver arrested on suspicion of driving under the influence last year was 14 years old. The 2025 annual report from the Medical Bureau of Road Safety also found the highest alcohol level found in a blood test, nine times the legal limit. Meanwhile, one driver was arrested six times last year on suspicion of driving while intoxicated. David Martin from the Road Safety Authority said people are letting their guards down when it comes to driving under the influence.
9: There's an attitude problem there. We believe that it's sort of a post-COVID thing and people's attitude are letting their guard down, as it were. And we are seeing it on the roads. It's drink driving and drug driving are really significant problems in Irish roads. Alcohol remains the single biggest intoxicant, even though more people are taking drugs. Our research showed that of driver fatalities, one third of those people killed had a positive result for alcohol.
7: A 41-year-old man has been charged with the murder after the death of a 44-year-old man in North Belfast. He was arrested after the alleged assault of Paul Mackin Jr. in Duncairn Parade on Monday. He died in hospital yesterday evening. He's also facing charges of grievous bodily harm with intent and false imprisonment. He's due to appear before Belfast Magistrates Court tomorrow. Fire crews are continuing to monitor a major wildfire on Slievna Mon in Tipperary. The blaze has been ongoing for 4 days with Air Corps helicopters assisting fire crews. Local TD Matty McGrath paid tribute to emergency services for their efforts in fighting the fire.
10: In fairness, I couldn't salute the local community hard enough and the fire crews. They were on standby here. You know, we want them to move up a bit, but where would they move to? What house? They couldn't choose one over another. They were ready to act if necessary. So, thankfully, they didn't get much sleep last night. Some of the householders up here, the families, they're still very worried, but they were reassured by the fireman last night, Paddy and his team. I want to thank them.
7: The Minister for Justice says he can't stand over solicitors invoicing the state for dozens of charges through the criminal legal aid system. Jim O'Callaghan has offered to meet with the Law Society to discuss the reforms he's bringing in. But the minister says he will not reverse the changes that have caused a major rift with now resigned members of the legal aid panel. Irish Independent political editor Mary Regan said the solicitors are also unwilling to back down.
11: If they're sort of stepping away from court, district court criminal cases, legal aid cases next week. And if they are, in fact, resigning from the free legal aid scheme, you know, it'll hit their bottom line ultimately. And that is one card, I guess, that the minister has to play here.
7: Eurozone interest rates have been held at their current levels. However, it's thought they could rise in September. European Central Bank President Christine Lagarde says uncertainty remains high and the full inflationary impact of every energy shock has yet to be played out.
12: We will follow a data-dependent and meeting-by-meeting approach to determining the appropriate monetary policy stance. In particular, our interest rate decisions will be based on our assessment of the inflation outlook and the risks surrounding it, in light of the incoming economic and financial data.
7: It's 4 minutes past nine.
13: And in sport, there are two League of Ireland sides competing in the second qualifying round of the Conference League this evening. Shelburne made a brilliant start, with three goals in the opening 25 minutes to put them in command of their first leg against Cailleau at Tulga Park. They conceded just before half-time, but still have a two-goal cushion heading into the second half. While at half-time it was goalless between Derry City and Rijeka in Croatia. Alejandro Garnacho has completed a season-long loan move from Chelsea to Aston Villa. He joined Chelsea from Man United last summer and scored 8 goals in 43 appearances during his time at Stamford Bridge. However, he had not been involved in pre-season training under new Chelsea boss Xabi Alonso. Garnacho's signing follows the departure of Morgan Rodgers from Villa, who went to Chelsea for a record £117 million on Tuesday. Rashida Adeleke will only run 200 metres at this weekend's National Track and Field Championships in Santry. It's the last chance for the Tala sprinter to qualify as an individual for the European Championships in Birmingham next month. She needs to run a 22.85 seconds or faster before July 26th. Cathal Dennehy was speaking this evening about what the European Championships mean for Adeleke.
14: She will very much want to be there. And I know, even talking to Coach Flo before, he was very conscious, even as an American-based coach. A lot of the American coaches kind of don't understand the importance of the Europeans. But I know that Coach Flo was very conscious in 2024 of how much they mean to Ireland and how much it also meant to Rashida.
13: And finally in golf, Padraig Harrington started his senior open defence with a first round of 70, finishing on even par. This leaves him 7 shots behind current leader Cameron Percy, while Paul McGinley finished on 2 under par. Elsewhere on the LPGA Tour, it was the first day of the Scottish Open. Leona Maguire finished her first round on even par as well, while Anna Foster finished on 12 over and Lauren Walsh on 7 over. That's your news and sport. I'm Eve Conway. It's 6 minutes past nine.
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1: Do you have strange dreams in hot weather? 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
7: It's 10 o'clock. I'm Lindsay Dolan. The Taoiseach has heard from locals impacted by Russian attacks in Kyiv as he announces new supports for Ukraine. Micheál Martin is in the capital city today for meetings with President Volodymyr Zelensky and organisations on the ground. The government has announced a €125 million support package to coincide with the trip. It comes after one of the worst missile attacks on Kyiv since the war began on Sunday night. Ole Kut spoke with the Taoiseach today about how he lost his home.
8: July 19th, the neighboring house was attacked by a missile and part of it was damaged and the shrapnel affected our house. When I saw the fire, I thought that there was nothing left. When I came here to look at what was left from my apartment in this house, I was in despair.
7: The youngest driver arrested on suspicion of driving under the influence last year was 14 years old. The 2025 annual report from the Medical Bureau of Road Safety also found the highest alcohol level found in a blood test, 9 times the legal limit. Meanwhile, one driver was arrested 6 times last year on suspicion of driving while intoxicated. David Martin from the Road Safety Authority says people are letting their guards down when it comes to driving under the influence.
9: There's an attitude problem there. We believe that it's sort of a post-COVID thing and people's attitude are letting their guard down, as it were. And we are seeing it on the roads. It's drink driving and drug driving are really significant problems in Irish roads. Alcohol remains the single biggest intoxicant, even though more people are taking drugs. Our research showed that of driver fatalities, 1/3 of those people killed had a positive result for alcohol.
7: The number of households at risk of homelessness has increased by 37% compared with the same period last year, according to Threshold. The National Housing Charity's latest impact report shows more than 2,000 households are at risk of homelessness and had contacted it over the last 3 months. That's up from almost 1,600 during the same period last year. Almost 10,000 households sought help from the charity over the last quarter. Threshold's National Advocacy Manager Anne-Marie O'Reilly says older people are being affected more than younger people because younger people can't even enter the rental market.
10: It's between 25 and 65. That 45 to 65 age bracket actually is, we are seeing that getting a little bit bigger and bigger, whereas the 18 to 24-year-olds is actually a much smaller cohort. And so that's because we're seeing people of that age are finding it difficult to move out of home, difficult to move into the rental sector. So they're not making up a big proportion of people who rent today.
7: The European Commission has confirmed the US has given prior notice of its intention to fine Google. The company's been fined €890 million over non-compliance with the Digital Markets Act. It's over preferencing its own services in searches and restricting businesses to direct to often cheaper alternatives on Google Play. Commission spokesperson Thomas Regnier has this to say when asked about engagement within the US administration.
11: And on the cases at hand, I can confirm that it was engagement, definitely a heads up to the company itself, but also to the US administration. I will not go into the details of which level did what.
7: A 41-year-old man has been charged with murder after the death of a 44-year-old man in North Belfast. He was arrested after the alleged assault of Paul Macken Jr. in Dunkern Parade on Monday. He died in hospital yesterday evening. He also faces charges of grievous bodily harm with intent and false imprisonment. He's due to appear before Belfast's Magistrates Court tomorrow. And in the UK, a Harley-Davidson motorcycle, once owned by Kevin Keegan, has sold for more than £35,000 at auction. The bespoke black and white painted bike, inspired by his time at Newcastle United, was sold just days after the football legend's death, aged 75. Some of the proceeds will go to a cancer charity. It's 4 minutes past ten.
12: And in sport, there were two League of Ireland sides competing in the second qualifying round of the Conference League this evening. Shelburne made a brilliant start, with three goals in the opening 25 minutes against Cowley at Tilka Park. Although they conceded twice in the second half, they also scored a further two goals to secure a 5-2 victory ahead of next week's second leg. But in Derry City's equivalent tie against Rijeka, it was a 1-0 defeat away for Tiernan Lynch's men. They'll need to turn the game around next week in the second leg at the Brandywell to have a chance of progressing in Europe. Alejandro Garnacho has completed a season-long loan move from Chelsea to Aston Villa. He joined Chelsea from Man United last summer and scored 8 goals in 43 appearances during his time at Stamford Bridge. However, he had not been involved in pre-season training under new Chelsea boss Xabi Alonso. Rashida Adeleke will only run the 200 metres at this weekend's National Track and Field Championships in Santry. It's the last chance for the Tala sprinter to qualify as an individual for the European Championships in Birmingham next month. She needs to run a 22.85 seconds or faster before July 26th. Cathal Dennehy was speaking this evening about what the European Championships mean for Adeleke.
13: She will very much want to be there, and I know even talking to Coach Flo before, he was very conscious, even as an American-based coach, a lot of the American coaches kind of don't understand the importance of the Europeans, but I know that Coach Flo was very conscious in 2024 of how much they mean to Ireland and how much it also meant to Rashida.
12: And finally, former Monaghan intercounty footballer Stephen Golligley has died at the age of 41. He won two Ulster titles with his county in 2013 and in 2015. Monaghan GAA released a statement today saying that beyond his many accomplishments, Stephen will be remembered as a gentleman, a loyal clubman and county player, and somebody who embodied the very best values of the GAA through his humility, sportsmanship and unwavering commitment. That's your news and sport. I'm Eve Conway. It's 6 minutes past the hour.
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15: Well, Fáilte Isteach is for Kid. Fáilte Chuig Ciarán Nuts na hí hisiú. Martin and Shaw, good evening, Manny, Maris Gano, right, Kjol Alling, Nua, Cooper Keane, brand new, Maradera, Mus, Asam Buske, Kiano Eli O'Neill, Dolorash, Cooper Shotton, August, Kian Alling, O, Green and Shine, Freshen. Och, tus no meat, le Kian O'Toole, on Kian is Nua Amok. For May on March, August, on Mekonea, Koramak Arish, on Show Anukt, Danny Six, Angels in the Sky.
14: Chulot chul, tukyuk dot chul, chulanukt, KCLR.

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No, fan gavecamit. Yeah, toss adam. Now, gumlish gil. Barnacle deravanum, the sentimental tourists, Dave Long, August Paul Page, nablinto hin, gishapartic a Barnacle intok, Into Paradise, August couple albums amok, I get now, Kane, August is equivalent on album, Churchtown, Kane, and Scott, August Paul, every particular whipping boy, Bonacol, Ella, Anna Collul, Dave, of course, he called Naharan. August on Kane is Noah Mock, own album, Without Love We Expire, Kane, Darvanum, with the radio on. Rivishin, Kneecap. The Irish Goodbye, the Kate Tempest on album Fenian. August on Kion is Nua Rivishin O'Keela, Kiachom. August just, tastes a co breather. August almost done Crailtor, Leach on Kiol, August Ilahead, not Ronan Machavoy, Maradernchi and Fun, Breaver Bio, Aaron Alling, Atala Glow, in honour Don Leach, Donna Ronan Machavoy, Durrance and Air, Dust Nagoel.

Shakalak, Co Ibru Intok, and Kiana Kulishev, and Shen. 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

Now, fan seconds, Fibin Biog Harladum Agus Tommy Kundularash quick and count in again nomad. Anyway, time Aralev Gwil an Omerka Kyol Taka Stachum Agus is ni fibe tagesht is not a problem. Is intok at Lushdal, intok at Gal, Gwildini, so Gnohuk, co Gnohuk Nilayanta Show. Kusul Lesh Nadini Viagin Kupra, Kuprurke. Finn Fury, your deuce, Agus move closer. Good uncanny is no mock of Finn. Shakalak Mur, Dortme, Agus, the Vruis Jock, Maverick Saver. Uncanny is no mock again, no 11. Obergadiner, a good call to Shilonia, Sabratin, Agus, a gober and Pia Sishin, Abman McKeown. Agus Michael Stafford. 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

0: Kjern intok an kjern is nu amok o Kate Prendergast. 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Agus de volme an an album a honig amok eki legarith an ke kjern debut album Time of Fallow is kjern alling erfade. Now, show Kjern Renamar, is Jack Studio 2. Couple of V, V is going to raw, couple of shock that a couple of V at our guest. Moyle and Gare, ni honig on Ogilf Amok, Renamar, good tea and shock than show. The rare ruddy August, excuses, she need. Lesh gael ta, ta gesht. 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

0: Now, Gremlins is Jocks' studio alum. Well, Mara Dearha, live radio folks. Sin Horlian. Oh, I'm going to kill it. Now, Tom Adolarash, Quig and Cown, Alling, Evie Ogging, is Jocks' studio too, couple of VN. Darsharan Abm, Miss Noah Mok Aku, Augustam Tnugamore, Laurent Kyol, Ella, August Bader, Kyol Curran, Ikil Kennig, Noah Carlock, Bader. Och, Shy Greenshine, the night they laid me out.
1: Cholinugt. KCLR. 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Okay.

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1: From indie to folk, rock to...
2: remains a key priority for Ireland's presidency of the Union. Micheál Martin attended meetings with politicians, including Volodymyr Zelensky, in Kyiv today. Key topics discussed include Russia's war on the country, Ireland's support and Ukraine's intention to join the EU. The Taoiseach said Ireland will work to ensure the clusters to get there are opened.
3: There are always complicating issues. You recall on the last occasion, prior to this end of the Cypriot presidency, it was almost impossible to open anything on Ukraine due to Viktor Orban's opposition. So there will always be issues of that kind, and our job is to try and persuade others to agree to at least open the clusters. It does take time then to continue the negotiations.
2: The number of households at risk of homelessness has increased by 37% compared with the same period last year, according to Threshold. The National Housing Charity's latest impact report shows more than 2,000 households at risk of homelessness contacted it over the last 3 months. That's up from almost 1,600 during the same time last year. Threshold's National Advocacy Manager, Anne-Marie O'Reilly, said older people have been affected more than younger people because younger people can't even enter the rental market.
4: It's between 25 and 65. That 45 to 65 age bracket actually is, we are seeing that getting a little bit bigger and bigger, whereas the 18 to 24-year-olds is actually a much smaller cohort. And so that's because we're seeing people of that age are finding it difficult to move out of home, difficult to move into the rental sector. So they're not making up a big proportion of people who rent today.
2: A number of politicians are calling for an official observer to be sent to witness the trial of Daniel Tatlow Devalley in Stuttgart. The 32-year-old, alongside four others, was arrested by police last September for allegedly damaging equipment and spray-painting walls at the offices of Elbit Systems, an Israeli-headquartered firm. A cross-party delegation of seven Irish politicians attended the latest trial sitting this week and claimed the trial is not recorded, has no independent stenographer, and their phones and pens and paper were taken from them, so they were unable to record what they heard. Sinn Féin TD Mairead Farrell said communication between the defendants and their legal representatives was clearly difficult.
5: It was clear when we observed the trial that there are severe difficulties for any of the five, including Daniel, to speak directly to their lawyers. They're behind a glass wall. That is incredibly difficult conditions to be in. They made it very clear that they couldn't listen, I suppose, and engage with their own trial while also speaking to their lawyers, and they consistently said that there were difficulties with engaging with their own trial.
2: The highest blood alcohol concentration recorded in a driver during last year was nine times the legal limit. The 2025 annual report from the Medical Bureau of Road Safety found the youngest male driver arrested on suspicion of driving under the influence was 14 years old, while the youngest female was 16. Meanwhile, cocaine was present in 58% of all roadside blood and urine tests containing controlled substances. David Martin from the Road Safety Authority says driving under the influence is creeping back into society.
6: It's completely unacceptable. It's been a scourge in Irish society for decades, and we really did tackle it, and it became socially unacceptable. It would seem, just based on our research, that it's creeping back into society. We're seeing it in the figures from the MBRS. It's totally unacceptable. We advise any passengers, if you think for one second that the driver is in any way intoxicated, call it out, don't get in it, and tell that person not to get behind the wheel.
2: Gardaí are seeking help in finding a missing 15-year-old boy in Dublin. Cameron Comerford was reported missing from Ballymun earlier today. He's around 5'10" in height, of medium build, with brown hair and brown eyes. He was seen wearing a light and dark blue tracksuit with a blue cap. Anyone who knows where he is asked to contact any local Gardaí station. It's 4 minutes past 11.
7: And in sport, there were two League of Ireland sides competing in the second qualifying round of the Conference League this evening. Shelburne made a brilliant start, with three goals in the opening 25 minutes against Cailleau at Tilka Park. Although they conceded twice in the second half, they also scored a further two goals to secure a 5-2 victory ahead of next week's second leg. But in Derry City's equivalent tie against Rijeka, it was a 1-0 defeat away for Tiernan Lynch's men. They'll need to turn the game around next week in the second leg at the Brandywell to have a chance of progressing in Europe. Alejandro Garnacho has completed a season-long loan move from Chelsea to Aston Villa. He joined Chelsea from Man United last summer and scored 8 goals in 43 appearances during his time at Stamford Bridge. However, he has not been involved in pre-season training under new Chelsea boss Xabi Alonso. Rashida Adeleke will only run the 200 metres at this weekend's National Track and Field Championships in Santry. It's the last chance for the Tallaght sprinter to qualify as an individual for the European Championships in Birmingham next month. She needs to run 22.85 seconds or faster before July 26. Cathal Dennehy was speaking this evening about what the European Championships mean for Adeleke.
8: She will very much want to be there, and I know even talking to Coach Flo before, he was very conscious, even as an American-based coach, a lot of the American coaches kind of don't understand the importance of the Europeans, but I know that Coach Flo was very conscious in 2024 of how much they mean to Ireland and how much it also meant to Rashida.
7: And finally, former Monaghan intercounty footballer Stephen Golligley has died at the age of 41. He won 2 Ulster titles with his county in 2013 and in 2015. Monaghan GAA released a statement today saying that beyond his many accomplishments, Stephen will be remembered as a gentleman, a loyal clubman and county player, and somebody who embodied the very best values of the GAA through his humility, sportsmanship and unwavering commitment. That's your news and sport. I'm Eve Conway. It's 6 minutes past the hour.
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pair of horslips on Iarúnach. 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Agus Rivashin, we bring the summer with us. On album Dancehall Sweethearts, Mara Dúirt May on Iarúnach Don Saura. Agus ar dús an cian is nua amach o the whileaways. Don't say you're gone. Ag chach the mach efigul majin amarach. 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

0: Cheann is nua amach ó Brick Nasty Bobanoff is anam don track agus the album le chocht freshen agus rivishin Cead Podge Collins agus Tiga agus an cheann is nua amach acu daravanam sunlight. Lana me the Reich agus mit ag dridim go lau trish hendi a caimion an elm. Cheann Alling le Rebel Phoenix o Strange Boy Foul.
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Sure to provide us with a cure to guide. Trick us round to riddles and hard for trouble to find you. Been inspired times too, cause I live through a lot. 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I was gifted with this, so I'll give what I got. 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

0: Tommy Keys. McCall Who, Tommy, Grown Up Boys, Don't Cry, Anam Dun, Keanu Kulishiv, and Shen. Rivishin, Strange Boy, Rebel Phoenix, August Foul. Fair Con Mani, August Mara Riname, Sanur of Sanur Dernock, Aran Urshakacha, Vias Kind, La Molly Omani, Studio 2, Sulesh on Session Riname, La Mary August Noel. Greenshine. It's Jocks Studio Le Molly August an album alling of Tachamach Eke August his on Voher August Eag Dull Quig West Cork Bellavorna no Nachin so Kashi Temple August is Jockling so V on Crack Cora Ogging August Kupla Keen Alling Irinishi Bio doing a studio to Shook of Golden Things
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Richie Healy on album The Perilous Tree, Ahen, August, Ger Maloney, Lekela. Stocks the studio, no rehearsal, live take, one take, Isla Head, Cian Alling, She Sits With The Moon. Roimhe sin, Golden Things, on Cade Single Amok, o Molly Amani, and Vlinsha, ach Rinshi Lagan Alling, Bio, sa studio, Studio 2, Cúpla Seach Dan O'Hin. Okay, Tommy Dridum Quig Dera and Clar, Ak Tommy Dolarash Quig Abum Kianovi Ugging Mar Abum the Shakhtana Kupla Shakhtana Hino S.J. McCardle Shuk on Kate Kian own album Allingshin, A Job That I Can Do.

Lisa Murray, Cown Intoch Nuamach, Eki Came Air Came Rivishin, S.J. McCardle, A Job That I Can Do. Beautiful, beautiful album, Camero. Now, Lanami the Raig, agus Medig Dridum Kig Maniche, Mara Dort May, the Husmer on Urshaw, like Keanu Horslips, we, Ogmer Fane on Sour Ling, we bring this summer with us. So, shut the gloaming, agus Sour, Sour. Bemir Asher and Marcha Cooing, Adishin, Bear Ballot.

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1: It's midnight. I'm Lindsay Dolan. The Taoiseach says Ukraine's accession to the EU remains a key priority for Ireland's presidency of the Union. Micheál Martin attended meetings with politicians, including Volodymyr Zelensky, in Kyiv today. Key topics discussed include Russia's war on the country, Ireland's support and Ukraine's intention to join the EU. The Taoiseach said Ireland will work to ensure the clusters to get there are opened.
2: There are always complicating issues. You recall on the last occasion, prior to this end of the Cypriot presidency, it was almost impossible to open anything on Ukraine due to Viktor Orban's opposition. So there will always be issues of that kind. And our job is to try and persuade others to agree to at least open the clusters. It does take time then to continue the negotiations.
1: The highest blood alcohol concentration recorded in a driver during last year was 9 times the legal limit. The 2025 annual report from the Medical Bureau of Road Safety found the youngest male driver arrested on suspicion of driving under the influence was 14 years old, while the youngest female was 16. Meanwhile, cocaine was present in 58% of all roadside blood and urine tests containing controlled substances. David Martin from the Road Safety Authority said driving under the influence is creeping back into society.
3: It's completely unacceptable. It's been a scourge in Irish society for decades, and we really did tackle it, and it became socially unacceptable. It would seem, just based on our research, that it's creeping back into society. We're seeing it in the figures from the MBRS. We advise any passengers, if you think for one second that the driver is in any way intoxicated, call it out, don't get in it, and tell that person not to get behind the wheel.
1: The number of households at risk of homelessness has increased by 37% compared with the same time last year, according to Threshold. The National Housing Charity's latest report shows more than 2,000 households at risk of homelessness contacted it over the last 3 months. That's up almost 1,600 during the same time last year. Threshold's National Advocacy Manager, Anne-Marie O'Reilly, says older people are being affected more than younger people because younger people can't even enter the rental market.
4: It's between 25 and 65. That 45 to 65 age bracket actually is, we are seeing that getting a little bit bigger and bigger, whereas the 18 to 24-year-olds is actually a much smaller cohort. And so that's because we're seeing people of that age are finding it difficult to move out of home, difficult to move into the rental sector. So they're not making up a big proportion of people who rent today.
1: A number of politicians are calling for an official observer to be sent to witness the trial of Daniel Tatlow de Valle in Stuttgart. The 32-year-old, alongside four others, was arrested by police last September for allegedly damaging equipment and spray-painting walls at the office of Elbit Systems, an Israeli-headquartered firm. A cross-party delegation of 7 Irish politicians attended the latest trial sitting this week and claim the trial is not recorded, has no independent stenographer, and their phones and pens and paper were taken away from them so they're unable to record what they heard. Sinn Féin TD Mairead Farrell said communication between the defendants and their legal representatives was clearly difficult.
5: It was clear when we observed the trial that there are severe difficulties for any of the five, including Daniel, to speak directly to their lawyers. They're behind a glass wall. That is incredibly difficult conditions to be in. They made it very clear that they couldn't listen, I suppose, and engage with their own trial while also speaking to their lawyers, and they consistently said that there were difficulties with engaging with their own trial.
1: Gardaí are seeking help finding a missing 15-year-old Dublin boy. Cameron Comerford was reported missing from Ballymun today. He's around 5'10 in height, of medium build, with brown hair and brown eyes, and was last seen wearing a light dark and blue tracksuit with a blue cap. Anyone who knows where Cameron is asked to contact Gardaí. And Michael J. Fox says acting has prolonged his life ever since he was diagnosed with Parkinson's disease at the age of 29. The Back to the Future star told The Hollywood Reporter the condition now helps decide whatever role he takes. He's also raised more than €1.5 billion for Parkinson's research through his foundation. It's 4 minutes past 12.
6: And in sport, there were 2 League of Ireland sides competing in the second qualifying round of the Conference League this evening. Shelburne made a brilliant start, with 3 goals in the opening 25 minutes against Cailleau at Tulke Park. Although they conceded twice in the second half, they also scored a further 2 goals to secure a 5-2 victory ahead of next week's second leg. But in Derry City's equivalent tie against Rijeka, it was a 1-0 defeat away for Tiernan Lynch's men. They'll need to turn the game around next week in the second leg at the Brandywell to have a chance of progressing in Europe. Alejandro Garnacho has completed a season-long loan move from Chelsea to Aston Villa. He joined Chelsea from Man United last summer and scored 8 goals in 43 appearances during his time at Stamford Bridge. However, he had not been involved in pre-season training under new Chelsea boss Xabi Alonso. Rashida Adeleke will only run the 200 metres at this weekend's National Track and Field Championships in Santry. It's the last chance for the Tala sprinter to qualify as an individual for the European Championships in Birmingham next month. She needs to run a 22.85 seconds or faster before July 26th. Cathal Dennehy was speaking this evening about what the European Championships mean for Adeleke.
7: She will very much want to be there, and I know even talking to Coach Flo before, he was very conscious, even as an American-based coach, a lot of the American coaches kind of don't understand the importance of the Europeans, but I know that Coach Flo was very conscious in 2024 of how much they mean to Ireland and how much it also meant to Rashida.
6: And finally, former Monaghan intercounty footballer Stephen Golligley has died at the age of 41. He won two Ulster titles with his county in 2013 and in 2015. Monaghan GAA released a statement today saying that beyond his many accomplishments, Stephen will be remembered as a gentleman, a loyal clubman and county player, and somebody who embodied the very best values of the GAA through his humility, sportsmanship and unwavering commitment. That's your news and sport. I'm Eve Conway. It's 6 minutes past the hour.
0: We are Kilkenny and Carlow's KCLR.